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1: Wow. Wednesday already came and went, and we had a jam-packed show today. We had some very hard takes on tipping culture. Riz admitted to falling down in public yesterday. Guess which one of us stepped in dog poo barefoot, and which career out there is the shadiest of them all. Tomorrow, we're going to play 3 and 5. 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Back to you.

0: wonder what happens when the Gateway Grizzlies team up with the Rizzuto Show? 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
1: Claypool Gold featuring Primus, Claypool Linen Delirium, and the Frog Brigade will be playing this Saturday night, May 30th at the Factory. 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Godsmack will be at Hollywood Casino Amphitheater with Stone Temple Pilots on June 14th. 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Ryan Purds will be at Blueberry Hills Duck Room along with Tidal Volume on June the 18th. Ben Folds will be playing the Factory on June 19th, and Muse will be at Hollywood Casino Amphitheater with Block Party on July 5th. 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
1: Wow. Wednesday already came and went, and we had a jam-packed show today. We had some very hard takes on tipping culture. Riz admitted to falling down in public yesterday. Guess which one of us stepped in dog poo barefoot, and which career out there is the shadiest of them all. Tomorrow we're going to play 3 and 5. 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
1: Wow. Wednesday already came and went, and we had a jam-packed show today. 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
12: Izzy, what's going on, man?
13: And you know what, Eddie boy, I've been pretty busy. 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
13: 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What are we going to get at Fast Eddie's?
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1: Wow. Wednesday already came and went, and we had a jam-packed show today. We had some very hard takes on tipping culture. Riz admitted to falling down in public yesterday. Guess which one of us stepped in dog poo barefoot, and which career out there is the shadiest of them all. 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Back to you.

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0: Ever wonder what happens when the Gateway Grizzlies team up with the Rizzuto Show? 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

Wow. Wednesday already came and went, and we had a jam-packed show today. We had some very hard takes on tipping culture. Riz admitted to falling down in public yesterday. Guess which one of us stepped in dog poo barefoot, and which career out there is the shadiest of them all. Tomorrow, we're going to play 3 and 5. 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Wow. 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

0: wonder what happens when the Gateway Grizzlies team up with the Rizzuto Show? 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

0: Ever wonder what happens when the Gateway Grizzlies team up with the Rizzuto Show? 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

0: God.
1: Right?
0: Honestly, the short week is awesome. I mean, yesterday everybody was like, oh my God, it's already Wednesday.
1: Yeah. Loving it.
0: Now it's Thursday.
1: We're getting a taste of what it could be like. 4-day work week.
0: I'm into it.
1: Yeah, I am too.
0: Honestly, I have been more productive this week. I've been to work earlier. I've had a better attitude.
1: Yes, you have had a better attitude. I've noticed. There's a bit of a pep in your step.
0: Right.
1: Did we decide whether if it's going to be a 4-day work week, the Monday or the Friday, we want off? I'm kind of liking the Monday.
0: Like the Monday.
2: I think Monday's pretty good, but I mean, Friday too.
1: Because I'm liking the second Saturday.
0: However, we only know the Monday, because like the Sunday scaries. Yeah. So maybe the Friday would be cool. Because then you work a bunch, and then you have extra time off that you weren't.
3: We still get a second Saturday.
0: Yes.
3: Thursday's the new Friday. Friday's the new Saturday, and Saturday's second Saturday. You know what I mean?
2: But sure. Sunday, it would be nice to have a cool Sunday.
1: Yeah. It's not happening anytime soon, so.
2: Mm-hmm. For sure?
1: Yeah. Yeah. We do have a day off coming up on June 15th.
0: Right.
1: That's our scheduled day off.
2: Yeah.
1: That's the day after the Grizzlies game. Because we're going to leave it all out there on the field.
0: Yes.
1: And we're going to have nothing for you Monday. We need a Monday to recharge.
0: That's right.
1: Get your tickets now at 1057thepoint.com. I am dragging a little ass today. Up a little late last night, past my bedtime.
0: Uh-oh.
1: My wife and daughter pulled off a pretty nice surprise for my son for his birthday. And it was sweet of them. They had contacted all his friends.
0: Mm-hmm.
1: And they said, hey, if he calls to like make plans for the evening, just say you're busy.
0: Right.
1: And they all came over on 9 o'clock last night to sing happy birthday and have a little cake. Surprised him.
2: Oh, that's fun.
1: And he was kind of sulking all day. He's like, my birthday, man. Nobody wants to hang out.
2: Yes, that's the best.
1: Nobody wants to hang out with me on my birthday. Oh, my friend. Every one of my friends has plans. And he was like, he was sulking around the house.
0: Right.
1: It was like, the Michael Cera from Arrested Development meme where he's kind of just walking down the dirt road. George Michael with his, arms down, head low, kicking rocks. Mm-hmm. That was him all day yesterday.
0: Aww, sad Mac.
1: And then all the boys showed up, had some cake, sang happy birthday.
0: Ooh, what kind of cake?
1: It was a chocolate cake.
0: Ooh, did you bring any for us?
1: No.
0: Dang it.
1: It was all cashed. Gone. Yeah, I mean, you got 17, 18-year-old boys. That cake's not... That cake stood no chance.
0: Mm.
1: Stood no chance. But he was surprised, and it was cool for my wife and daughter to pull that off.
2: Yeah, that's awesome.
1: I supervised.
0: Of course you did.
1: Actually, I complained. Yeah. Like, one of these kids coming.
0: Uh-huh.
1: Dad's got to go to bed.
3: Hmm.
1: That was my contribution.
0: We just talked about this, how you're the dad that goes to bed early.
1: Yeah.
0: So your kids always would have to be like, shh.
1: Don't
0: wake up, Dad.
1: Yep. That was me last night.
0: Fabulous. Did you eat any cake?
1: No, I did not.
0: Why?
1: Because I didn't want to eat right before I went to bed.
0: Huh. Did you eat cake for breakfast?
1: I did. There was no cake left.
0: Damn
2: you
0: it.
2: You didn't save yourself?
1: Nothing.
2: Wow.
0: You did not cake the right way. Shame.
1: Nothing.
0: Oh, man.
1: Shame on me.
0: I think cake is my favorite dessert of all time. What do you guys feel? Cookies, cupcakes, pie, ice cream?
1: Custard.
0: Cookies.
1: Man, like a good tiramisu.
0: Really?
1: Yeah.
0: What is that? Is that considered cake?
1: I don't
2: know. Yeah, what is
1: know.
2: That?
1: It's,
0: the lady fingers
1: it's its own,
0: are...
1: It's its own thing.
2: It's almost pudding.
0: It is almost pudding. That's right,
1: it's
0: like a bread pudding.
1: It's its own thing.
0: God, that's good.
2: Yeah, that sounds great, too.
1: Right? That's
0: mascarpone.
1: My favorite. Yeah, mascarpone and the lady fingers soaked in espresso.
0: Mm. It's nice.
1: Yeah. Okay. Oh, man, I want to tell you about my favorite story that I've been kind of following. Oh, yeah, 636. So his birthday sucked until 9.
0: Yeah, Dad went to sleep, so party time started.
1: His entire birthday sucked until 9 last night when he got the happy birthday song sang to him. Wow, what a birthday.
0: You know what? You shut the hell up, Texter. They're doing the best they can. Mm-hmm. It's a freaking Wednesday 17th birthday.
1: Yeah, it's a Wednesday. Yeah, shut up, 636. Blocked. Block your ass. You would no longer be able to text for the next 10 minutes.
0: There you go.
1: Man, this story, I love it, and I've been following it, and I'm going to tell you the story of a woman from Florida, and just like here in Missouri now, you are not allowed to be on your cell phone while you're driving. But I think here in Missouri, you can't get pulled over specifically.
0: You need to have another reason.
1: So, yeah, it's like a secondary, what do they call it? A secondary, secondary thing and a secondary incident. Like you could be pulled over for speeding and get a ticket for, I saw you also on your cell phone. You could have a taillight out and, oh, I saw you also on your cell phone. In Florida, there's a thing where you could get pulled over just for being on your cell phone.
0: Which I think is how it is in Illinois.
1: Oh, it is?
0: I think so.
1: Okay. So a Florida woman was given a ticket for using her phone while she was driving. And she just had her ticket dismissed by the court. Now, this whole bizarre situation started back in February when a Palm Beach County Sheriff's deputy pulled the woman over in Lake Worth Beach. And she was hit, this woman, with a $116 citation for violating Florida's distracted driving law. Mm-hmm. The cop said he saw her holding her phone in her right hand.
0: Right.
1: He specifically said her right hand. Now, the driver filmed the whole encounter and posted it up to TikTok. Just the other day, she wound up posting the, and I guess she got the chest cam footage from the cop. So she just posted the footage from the chest cam of the police officer who had pulled over. The video goes viral. And there's a reason why the story went viral. It's not just a regular ticket for driving while distracted. Scott, can you guess why this story went viral?
4: It was the wrong car.
1: Too long. Rafe.
5: She ain't got no right arm.
1: She has no right hand.
0: That's
1: right.
0: There we go. And how do we know that, Riz? Because of the camera footage.
1: So she gets pulled over for having her phone in her right hand. The police officer specifically said, I saw you with the phone in your right hand, and she ain't got no right hand. She literally has a nub. And I have the footage from the police officer's perspective.
0: Finally, some justice.
2: Well, did they look at the back of the phone case to see if there's like a little loop or something that she...
0: Like a nub attachment?
2: Mm-hmm.
0: I wonder if that, yeah.
1: No, really she has no nub attachment.
0: Oh.
2: Okay.
0: She has no hook?
1: It's just a nub.
0: Yeah.
2: She leaves her hook on the boat.
0: Ah, yes.
1: No, this is from the cop's perspective. Okay, this is him walking up to the car.
6: Hello, ma'am. Hey, good morning. I'm Deputy Gonzalez with the Palm Beach County Sheriff's Office. This is why you're being pulled over. In the city of Lake Worth today, we're doing an operation for distracted driving. You drove past me holding the phone with your right hand.
1: Says it specifically. You drove past me holding the phone in your right hand. Now, this woman must be going, yes, I've been waiting for this specific moment.
6: Holding the phone with your right hand, manipulating the phone. I mean, I saw you with the phone
0: in your
6: hand.
0: Obviously not.
1: She holds up her hand.
0: Outstanding.
1: Or her lack of a hand. Holds up her nub.
0: Yeah.
2: Oh, man.
1: And that's why she starts laughing.
2: I wish she would have.
1: What'd you say?
2: I wish she would have done the... I just want to meet you and stick her hand out to shake.
1: No, it
2: hands.
1: Gets even funnier.
6: I saw you.
7: So obviously not. So you want to just call this a day?
6: I don't want to call.
0: I love her.
1: Do you want to just call this a day? Now, a normal person
5: would admit their mistake.
1: Would have gone, yep. Ah, funny, huh? Yeah. We're both going to have a laugh here. My mistake, ma'am.
0: Yeah.
1: Carry on.
0: Somebody got power hungry.
1: I guess so. What is...
5: No way.
1: Oh, yeah, dude.
5: No.
1: Yeah.
5: You're telling me.
1: She still got a ticket.
5: That a cop was unwilling to admit fault and unreasonable?
1: Rafe, in this particular situation, yes. In this specific
5: this
1: situation in Florida.
5: What has this world come to? Where otherwise... Historically reasonable people aren't reasonable anymore.
1: In this particular situation, yes, Rafe.
7: Just call this a day?
6: I don't want to call it a day. You had a hand up manipulating.
7: You just said
6: the
7: my right hand.
6: Well, I thought I saw you with your right hand. You
7: so
6: had a
7: you
6: hand
7: didn't.
6: Up. The right hand. I saw you manipulating.
7: So you didn't.
1: Okay, now she's getting a little annoying.
2: Yeah.
1: Say that.
5: Yeah, I liked her until now. Huh. I still like her.
1: I still like her too.
5: Didn't, because like maybe she was doing that on purpose.
1: Didn't.
5: Maybe that was a little, and she was being a little antagonistic, yeah. Which I kind of like.
1: Okay, well, okay. It goes on.
8: No, you didn't.
9: You did not have your phone in your hand.
8: I did not.
9: Hand to God, you did not have your phone in your hand.
1: So he says, hand to God.
5: Hand to God.
1: And she puts her knob up.
0: That's okay. That's good.
5: And she goes, wow.
2: Hand busted. To God, huh?
1: She puts her knob up when
5: he's like, no reason.
1: Says, hand to God.
5: Mm-hmm. It almost feels like he's being antagonistic. No reason for you to clap back.
1: Well, then he tells her to put her other hand up.
8: Hand to God.
9: The other hand to God. You don't have one.
1: The other hand.
0: Why
1: to God.
0: The other hand? This yeah. is just her. He's other, just being this a dick. Is her right arm nub.
2: Oh my gosh. He's just
0: being which a, is also he's God being a dick will at acknowledge this point. That as well.
9: The hand to God. You don't have one hand.
8: Hand to God.
9: Cool. You have your driver's license, registration,
8: yes, insurance with you.
1: Still gave her a ticket.
0: Wow. I wonder what he saw.
2: Yeah.
1: Because, he didn't see anything.
0: Sure. But I mean, but like maybe she did have.
5: Is this a video?
1: Yeah.
5: She good looking?
1: Yeah. She's, yeah.
0: What does that mean? Pretty girl law? What is that?
1: I pulled her over.
5: Pulled her over because she's a cutie.
0: Ugh.
5: And then she was antagonistic and he didn't like it.
0: By the way, Illinois does have a total handheld ban. You cannot manually hold, dial, text, browse using a phone or portable electronic device.
1: That's here
0: device.
1: Too.
2: But also, if you don't have a hand.
5: Unless you're a police officer, in which case you can do all three.
2: Yeah. But also, I think the workaround is she doesn't have a hand, so.
0: Hey.
2: Doesn't say nothing about
1: that. No,
2: that's
1: the same in Missouri. You can't do any of that stuff.
0: I know, but I'm saying, like, that's a reason to get pulled over.
1: So you can get pulled over
0: specifically
1: in Illinois.
0: Illinois for having
1: for
0: it
1: that.
0: In your hand. Yes.
5: You have to use a hands-free device. She's like, gotcha. Covered.
0: Yep.
5: Every device I do is hands-free.
0: And you know what? This is one of the, like, silver linings of the nub. Because there's so many things that I'm sure she's like, oh, God, I can't wear a glove on that hand, you know, or whatever. So it's like, she finally gets
1: she can.
0: One.
1: Yes,
0: she
1: that finally is like gets the top one. Of her. There's no fingers in the holes.
0: Well, I'm just trying to say, like, you know, that's you look at a person with disabilities and it's like there's a lot of taking away, you know, that it's that mentality. It's
1: well,
0: like,
1: she,
0: this is one that she's got us on.
1: This
0: you know
1: woman's
0: what I mean?
1: Got a great sense of humor.
0: Yeah.
1: Honestly. Clearly. And I've looked on her Instagram page and she's a funny chick.
0: Good for her.
1: But I cannot believe she got a ticket. The police officer just would not admit that he's wrong and just walk away and just be done and not waste everybody's time.
2: So you really don't think he saw anything?
1: Who knows what he saw, but obviously he was mistaken. She did not have her cell phone in her right hand. She has no right hand.
0: Is she fighting this ticket?
1: Well, I started following it when it happened back in February, and there was finally a conclusion. Court records show the case was abruptly canceled and the charges were dropped.
0: Good.
1: So, and this was at the direct request of the very deputy who wrote the ticket in the first place. He finally admitted. I think when the footage went viral, because it was going to go to court, and she was like, I'm going to take this all the way.
0: Right.
1: $116, you know, may seem not like a lot of money, but it's the principle.
2: Yeah, but it also goes on your points and all that stuff.
0: Mm-hmm.
1: I mean, aside from the obvious physical impossibility in this specific case, legal experts pointed out that the ticket was pretty flawed from a legal standpoint anyway. Under Florida law, it actually isn't automatically illegal to just hold your phone while driving unless you're in a school crossing or an active construction zone. Neither of which were checked off on the ticket. Instead, the law specifically targets people who are actively typing or texting.
0: Mm-hmm.
1: So she could have been holding it and still not typing or texting, and she would have been fine unless she's in a construction zone or a school zone. Legal experts say, you know, people, and here's what happens. People often just pay these fines without questioning them. They're just like, it's $116, fine. I'll have to take a day off of work. I have to go to court. It's going to cost me, if I get a lawyer, it's going to cost me way more than $116.
0: Yeah.
1: And that's why you see a lot of these small municipalities driving really nice police cars.
2: Yeah.
1: Because as you're rolling down, let's say, Highway 50, rolling through these little towns,
0: mm-hmm.
1: and the speed limit goes from 60 to 30, and you wind up getting a ticket for going 35 miles an hour. and you want to go out fight it, people don't go to fight it. They just go, oh, I'm just going to pay the ticket.
0: Yeah.
2: Yeah, Illinois has that issue big time where the road is 60 and out of nowhere it drops to 35 and cops sit right there and they wait. Just wait.
0: Yeah.
2: It's great.
1: And again, legal experts say people often just pay these types of fines without questioning them. But thanks to this driver standing up for herself and pulling out a little TikTok, receipts magic, common sense prevails. But that is a wonderful story.
0: Yep.
1: And the fact that it was not dismissed immediately and the cop goes, ah, we could all laugh at this. Ha ha, my mistake. I'm hoping the police officer was maybe reprimanded.
0: Yeah, same. Like, know what you're looking for. Like, what are you doing?
1: Because it's dumb.
2: Yeah.
1: It's dumb to just double down.
0: Right.
1: And go, I'm going to write you a ticket anyway.
0: It's okay to make a mistake.
1: It is okay to make a mistake.
2: Honestly, if the shape of her hand or arm just kind of threw him off where it looked like his phone was up there.
1: Maybe.
2: Maybe
1: knows?
2: She had her arm up.
1: Maybe the nub, yeah.
2: Yeah.
1: Maybe she had her arm up, yeah, and the nub.
2: Because it kind
1: of like a phone.
2: Yeah, sure. But yeah, that's sure. a fun one.
1: Could be a number of things. But I'm glad she got out of it. Love the story, and I love the fact that she got out of the ticket.
0: Mm-hmm.
1: And she didn't have to actually go to court and fight it. But, speaking of cars, and I know, Lauren, you're casually looking for a new ride. And we talked about this yesterday a little bit. The cars we have now, I know Scott drives a different car almost every week, courtesy of Mountaintop Motors. And Rafe, you got your new Tacoma.
8: Yeah. Taco boy.
1: Me and Moon or Beamer boys.
2: Beamer
1: learn,
2: boys.
1: You know, you may find yourself in a new whip.
0: I know.
1: At some point soon. Even the car you have now, your TLX.
0: I love it. Yeah, I love my TLX. It's not that it's been a great car for me, but it's getting old and kind of got that, you start getting excited. Like, I think it's been 10 years almost. Next year will be 10 years since I've had a new car. And I'm
2: jeez.
0: Like, I want a new car.
1: You ever found yourself pulling into your driveway, turning off the engine and then just sitting there?
0: Yeah, the car pause.
1: Yeah, but why?
0: Well, sometimes, honestly, for me, because I get home and Tim isn't off work yet, and so it's not necessarily that I'm not wanting to go in my house, and I can't wait to see my cats, of course. But no, sometimes I just like how quiet and soundproof it is.
1: Yeah.
0: In my garage, in my TLX, engine off, just sitting there and letting the air conditioning kind of dissipate and then I just kind of sit there for a second.
1: Maybe even not a quiet place. Maybe you got, your music cranked up and you just sit there.
0: Yeah, I do that when I get to work, usually. I finish a song.
1: It turns out that for a lot of us, our cars are our ultimate happy places. In fact, about 40% of us, the car isn't just a way to get from A to B. It's an actual happy place.
0: Mm-hmm.
1: And a study looked at into how we really feel behind the wheel. And the results show that driving is becoming way more about, getting our thoughts together, our mental wellness, than mechanics. I find my car is my happy place.
0: Yeah.
2: Hmm.
0: I think it has to do with, how people will, when you're a baby in the womb, like child's pose, like what do they call that? The positioning of that, like a baby is, there's a certain term for like when we're all babies and we're in our mother's wombs, we're all like,
1: curled up.
8: Swaddled.
0: Yeah.
8: So like you wrap everybody in a tight blanket.
0: Yes. I think there's something to being in a small space. It's similar to cats. Cats like being in really small places, like smushed, that makes us feel very secure.
2: Huh.
0: Fetal pose is what it's called, the fetal pose.
8: Fetal.
1: Well, over half the people surveyed love the sense that, your car brings independence. It's a chance to relax and recharge and catch up on maybe a favorite podcast or listen to tunes that you wouldn't otherwise listen to at home because there are other people at home. Listen to it at the volume you want.
0: Yeah. And it's usually, it smells how you want it to smell in there. It looks, it's as clean as you want it to be. It's usually temper controlled to your liking. Like I always got my bun seats on, my heat seat warmers, because even in the summer, I'll have the air conditioning blasting at my face, but my buns will be toasty.
8: New Tacoma has cooling seats.
0: Oh,
8: fans in the seats.
2: Game changer, isn't it?
8: Oh, my God.
0: No
8: dude.
0: Swamp ass for you,
8: turned
0: sir.
8: Turned them on the other day. Just blowing straight cold air right on the old mommy daddy button and loving it.
2: It's a dream for the, especially the leather seats.
8: Felt great. Yes.
0: Also, I thought about this yesterday as I was driving home. With the self-driving car future that we all have going on right now, when we're old, we're not going to probably need our car keys taken away from us. We will have a self-driving vehicle for our old elderly asses. We'll and that's going to be a game changer
8: we'll
0: for us.
8: We'll still be trying to drive to a Dairy Queen that closed 30 years ago, which will be problematic.
0: Yeah. That will be problematic, but that's kind of a cool thought, right? Like, because we just had to take away the keys from Tim's grandma, who's in her mid-90s.
1: Oh, thank God.
0: And she, she was resistant. She's a very independent woman. She still lives on her own in a condo, and she's incredible. She still does yoga. And we had to take the keys away from her.
1: What was the decision?
0: She was having some ocular issues.
1: Oh, yeah. Well.
0: And so it was a health thing. It was a hazard. And she didn't want to hurt anyone. You know, she was like not. She knew that why we were doing it. But I was just thinking, like, now if she wants to go somewhere, she either has to take public transit or go with her neighbor Sue or find a rideshare.
2: Yeah.
0: But we will not have to deal with that. And it'll be kind of nice to still have that independence when we're old.
2: Interesting.
1: All right. So I'll ask this question. Yes.
8: I also think that being in your car... Go back to your OG story. I do a lot of thinking in there. You're so used to the display once you've driven your car for a while. Like, there's minimal distractions. You know what the knobs are. You know what you know what I mean? It's a small, confined space. Not like your house where you get in there and there's stuff everywhere and there's pictures on the wall and there's food in the fridge and you can turn the TV on. It's like, sometimes I'll stop and I'll have like a meeting with myself. Where I'm sitting in my car, I'll pull in the driveway, and now that the mechanical act of driving is over, where now my brain is fully, which is kind of, you're on autopilot a lot when you do that anyway. We've all gotten to our house and been like, don't remember driving here.
1: Yes, yep. Well, I get to work that way.
8: I'm highway blind.
1: three of the 5 days a week. I go, yeah. I don't know what happened there, but right. I got here.
8: Yeah, there's a time jump, and then you're like, you're kind of like...
0: Muscle memory.
8: You quantum leaped into your driveway, and now you're like, it back in your body... And sometimes if I'm, like, trying to think of something, if I'm working on a creative project or if I'm, like, struggling with a life decision, I'll sit in my truck or my car for a minute and
1: it's the post-arrival chill. You know, more than half of the people in the survey have stayed parked in their car after reaching their destination just to soak up a couple extra minutes of me time.
2: I think maybe just because I switch vehicles all the time, I'm the opposite where I just, as soon as I'm there, I'm ready to get up, stretch, move.
1: All right, road trips, do you prefer solo or with somebody?
0: Man.
1: I haven't taken many solo road trips.
0: I had to take a solo road trip to see my dad all the time, so that was a two-hour drive for me, and I enjoyed that, but I also like taking friends with me, too. It's just different vibes.
2: Yeah.
0: And then, like, I don't necessarily, this is kind of a weird, I'm such a hippie, but, like, this is the one thing that I don't love. I don't love a road trip. Like, I just want to get to where I'm going as fast as possible. So for me, I like flying places more for that reason. And normally whoever, like Tim, if we're going on a road trip or whatever, sometimes I want to like, oh, there's a cool vintage shop. Let's, you know, let's add a couple of hours.
1: And he's
0: on.
1: Like, let's keep
0: he's
1: going.
0: Like, let's
1: That's
0: keep
1: me.
0: Going. Right.
1: Let's keep going. Yeah. Let's power through.
0: And unless he's feeling fun and fancy free, it's like, I'm bored as hell.
1: I'm the same way. I feel the same way. But we've all taken the road trips, whether it be you got to go up to Chicago or the last road trip I took was... out to go pick up the boy at Ohio of Miami.
0: Right.
2: Yeah.
1: Or Miami of all.
0: And you liked that trip,
1: Miami
0: though.
1: Of Ohio.
2: Yeah, you had
1: Ohio.
2: A good time on that one.
1: I thought it was great.
0: You, like, were saving podcasts to listen to.
1: Yeah, it was great. I actually did have that's probably the aside from maybe a trip or two to Chicago, probably the longest road trip I've been on solo.
0: Right.
1: And it was fine.
2: Yeah. I do like being married and having, you know, the Allison with me. But back in the day, whenever I'd drive to Colorado once a month for the job, that was really fun.
0: Really?
2: Yeah. I started to enjoy Kansas. I was like, this is actually nice.
1: Nearly half of the drivers actually prefer driving completely alone if you go on a road trip.
0: And I do those two different, there's differences. So like when you have somebody, usually the volume's lower. You can talk, you know, you're asking like, what do you want to listen to?
1: Right.
0: When you're by yourself, I am blaring my music.
1: Me too.
0: And
1: listen
0: in,
1: to what I want to.
0: Right.
1: When I want to. If I want to put on a podcast, fine. If I want to blast it.
0: Windows down.
1: This goes to 11.
0: Right.
1: Yes.
2: Or if you just want it to be completely quiet.
0: Yes.
2: I do that too a lot on road trips where there's nothing happening.
8: Oh, you're a serial killer. That's cool, man.
1: Yeah. Psycho.
8: Good to know.
2: Uh-huh.
1: Morning is the favorite time to drive for people. Thank
0: really?
1: You. Thanks for listening.
0: Why?
1: And,
8: I drive alone a lot. And I think I prefer it. Because for the same reason, if I want to stop,
0: Yeah.
8: I don't have to feel like I'm inconveniencing anybody.
0: Right.
8: It's like I'm on my own time. I'm the same way you are. I like to be where I'm going to be. Like sometimes, I think that's just from doing comedy and knowing that I'm doing these road trips where I'm driving out on a Friday and driving back on a Sunday. So there's like a short turnaround on an 8-hour drive.
0: Mm-hmm.
8: But I like those Sundays back where I don't have to be at the club. Like if I'm just headed home and I don't have, and I'll stop. If I see, I'm like, oh, there's a Boot Barn in a gas station. Mm-hmm. I'm going to that.
1: Fine.
8: And I'll stop and do stuff. And that's fun for me.
1: Nah, I'm just power through, man. That. Let's go. And we'll drive.
8: If it's a road trip, it's got to be a road trip is my point. It's like that means there's adventures along the way. But otherwise, you know, it's just a drive.
1: We'll drive to New York every couple of years, and that's a 14, 15-hour drive.
0: Yeah.
8: That's a lot.
0: You take the same route every time? Have you mixed it up?
1: There's really only one way to go.
0: I know, but like, do you take a little excursion, make wherever it a little bit longer?
1: Ways. Mm. No, I'm definitely not making it longer. Definitely not. It's give me the fastest route.
0: Right.
1: And it sucks. And it's always with the family, and it's the two kids in the back, maybe a dog or two, and the wife. And I'm wheels up at 3 a.m. Let's go.
0: Ugh.
1: We'll get there by the time dinner's on the table.
0: I've had the best road trips ever with my mom, though. She's somebody that because she loves driving. And, you know, we take her VW bus. It's from 1971. We took that to Iowa to visit my grandpa and, you know, broke down on the way home. I mean, my mom is down for the adventure, which is super fun for me. But, like, we had to take my cousins home to Virginia one year, my little baby cousins. And so we had these three, you know, kids under 13 in the back seat. My mom and I left right after the morning show. Like, she picked me up at Union Station. This is while I was on the air with John. And we took off for Virginia. And we made so many damn fun memories on that trip because we made stops. We got fed up with each other. There was a little sleeping. The kids were getting aggravated. There's a lot of quotes from that trip that my mom and I still say to each other to this day.
1: And how long was this road trip?
0: I mean, it was a lot. It was probably similar to 15 hours. Yeah. Like, it was awful. And then on the way back, she and I, after we dropped the kids off in Virginia, stayed there a night. We were going to the Dirty Dancing Lodge that you can go visit in, I think it's in Virginia. And you could go there, like, where they filmed that movie, and we stayed there. And, I mean, we just had the best time. Saw my first bear in the wild on that road trip.
10: So those are the best kind, because you're not, like, my dad and I, whenever I moved to L.A., he rode with me out there. And it was one of those where we weren't in a hurry to get there, so you could just stop, and you could enjoy everything. And if you're like, hey, we stopped at this little thing.
0: I love that.
1: We're always in a hurry. We never take a road trip to decompress. It's always got to go somewhere. Mm-hmm. Yep. Got to be somewhere at a certain time.
10: So do you like driving in the daytime or nighttime?
1: It don't matter. I like I have no preference.
10: I love the overnight. I love overnight where it starts and then you're done right as the sun starts rising. It's like peaceful.
1: Whatever. It doesn't matter.
8: Depends on where you are, too. When I drove from Spokane to Yellowstone Park, that was
10: that's
8: most beautiful
10: daytime.
8: Drive of my life.
10: All right, well, that's a daytime.
1: Here's the question. Do more people prefer driving along a coast or driving countryside? What did America say?
0: Ooh, I would say coast.
1: Coastal or countryside?
0: Yeah, driving PCH. The 101. Yeah. Oh, God. That drive is so beautiful. It's from insane. LA to Santa Barbara. Holy crow.
1: What do the people say? Countryside or coastal?
0: I'm saying coastal. But more people probably do countryside than
10: I'll
0: coast.
10: I'll say countryside because I think most people do that. But they should say coastal.
1: It's coastal.
10: Okay.
0: Is it good?
1: Yeah. People prefer coastal driving.
0: You have to drive
1: countryside
0: that
1: driving.
0: Pacific
1: I've
0: Coast
1: never,
0: Highway.
1: I know. I would love to.
0: It's and get a convertible and I drive it. To. It is so fantastic. I like literally something every
1: by
0: American
1: myself,
0: has to do.
1: Privacy.
0: Okay. You can bring somebody you love.
1: Nah. It's privacy. I'm private. Hey, speaking of private, I do want to move on. And this is about men's restrooms.
0: Oh, great. So you guys will just talk. I'm going to be back.
1: No, I want your opinion on this. There was a time when there was zero privacy in men's restrooms. There was a time where men would just pee in a trough.
0: I know.
1: Just
0: standing
1: next to each other, just in a trough.
8: Mm-hmm.
1: And that's mostly been phased down, unless from what I hear, unless you go up to Wrigley Field, they're still peeing in troughs up at Wrigley.
8: Yeah. Scott peed next to me yesterday in our men's room, and I grabbed the divider and said, "Mr. Gorbachev, tear down this wall."
1: and somebody
8: was pooping, and we heard him laughing in the stall.
0: I
8: was just like,
1: "Oh, who was it? Who was in there?
8: We don't know.
10: Someone was bombing.
8: I don't know."
1: Bam, bam, bam, bam.
0: I'm happy. I sometimes think about that, like when I do my morning poo here at Hubbard Radio at 5:45 a.m. I'm
1: we'll
0: very
1: call
0: regular.
1: It a constitutional.
0: my morning constitutional. And so we have a, so I'm the only girl on this show. And I've actually had that thought where I'm like, thank God I don't have to deal with you guys in the stall next to me while this
8: we can
0: is
8: hear
0: going
8: you
0: down.
8: The wall.
0: Well, that's fine.
8: We're back to back.
0: But there is, so Afton from the Courtney show, she does her makeup at that time. So she is always in there with me when things are going down.
8: No.
0: And I always feel terrible
8: she
0: for
8: loves
0: her.
8: That.
0: And they always comment on how regular I am. And I guess that's like the talk of the Courtney show.
1: We don't need to be
0: what
1: discussing my
0: no, we do
1: need
0: to discuss
1: habits.
0: It. All of our health is starts in our bowels.
1: Yes.
0: In our gut health. If you have bad gut health, you have problems.
1: So the trough urinals have been phased out, and the dividers between the urinals have become larger, actually. Now somebody has used AI to create a new design for men's bathrooms, where each urinal is separated by a toilet stall. See, the idea is that alternating stalls and urinals provides more privacy than toilet stalls on one side of the bathroom and urinals with dividers on the other.
8: Disagree.
10: Yeah, I think I disagree on that one.
1: So in the comments, people note that it would require more stall walls because each stall would be enclosed without shared walls, but those walls do replace the need for the urinal dividers.
8: Also, you've made every toilet stall now the first stall because you're going to have somebody's feet shuffling up next to you. Way more people pee. So now you've created an atmosphere in there where if you're second, third stall down, you could get under the radar. You can pick your feet up off the floor and maybe nobody even knows you're in there.
10: Yeah.
8: Now you got a urinal next to every single stall. People are shuffling up, peeing on the floor right next to you. No, thank you.
1: I mean, other problems could be that it's less efficient space-wise or from a plumbing standpoint, but it actually seems doable.
10: It also seems good for pervs.
1: Why is that, Scott?
10: That way you could be closer to the people sitting down and hopefully...
8: Double peeks.
10: Yeah.
1: Where are you peeking?
10: You're going to walk past more...
1: Where are you peeking?
8: Over the side?
0: Under the side.
10: Yeah, you always... There's always, you can see the foot, but then you can also peek when you're walking through, you see little dividers in the door.
8: Yeah, no thanks.
10: Yeah, nah.
1: The other repeated complaint from men is they'd rather deal with a little less privacy along a wall urinals if it meant they were further away from the stalls where people are, you know, defecating.
8: Mm-hmm. Monday, I drove home with the boy, with a 16-year-old. We stopped at a gas station. Which he liked the countryside drive. He was never been to Southern
0: drive.
8: Illinois. He's like, this is cool. This is crazy. But we stopped at a gas station, and he's like, is this more than one in there? And I was like, yeah. We both had to pee. But it was two urinals side by side, no divider. And he was like, oh, nah. And I go, I had to pee. And he's like, I'll wait, or I'll just go in here. And I go, why? And he's like, there's no divider.
1: Oh, stage fright?
8: Like, oh. You've never experienced this before. Hmm. But I was also like, I've changed your diapers, homeboy. Like, what are you worried about? I was like, it's great.
1: Maybe it's a stage.
8: Like, get in there. Get in here and pee next to your dad.
1: Is he worried that somebody's going to look over at his pee-pee?
8: I don't know what. I just think he's just like probably just shy or like just hasn't experienced that where he's like, pee right next to another guy.
1: Yeah. Huh?
8: And I'm like, oh, we used to like, when I think about the troughs, like Wrigley. It's disgusting.
1: It's disgusting.
0: I wonder what that's psychologically done to, like, the male society. Like, you guys do pee in front of each other a lot, and, like, women don't. Like, just out of the normal. Like, I feel like that's been a thing that's just normalized in male culture is that you guys are just whizzing in front of each other. And, like, women were, like, all packed away. God forbid we're at the off-Broadway toilets that are the dueling toilets looking at each other, you know? Like, why is it so normal for you guys but not normal for women?
1: Just you grow
0: up
1: that way.
0: Is it because of the way that the structures have been?
1: Like, you know, you remember in elementary school where you'd see how far back you could go.
10: Yeah, that was
1: a fun
10: game.
1: And still get into the urinal.
8: Yeah, and you know, you get into weird stuff. We had a guy, there's two guys on our little league team. We went and peed in the woods before a game, and they touched the tips together and go, look, guys, they're kissing. And they didn't live that down for a long time.
1: Oh, my God.
8: So, left your own devices.
0: God, geez.
8: Guys are out peeing next to each other.
0: What has happened? Does that just, like, turn into, like, one stream?
8: I don't know, but it took them about 9 years to live that down.
0: Hmm.
1: Oh.
0: Tummy sticks.
1: Oh, come on.
8: Anytime we'd see them together, we'd be like, look, guys, they're kissing.
1: Oh, God.
10: Yes.
8: That was hilarious.
1: Innocent.
8: It was innocent. It was hilarious. It was damaging. It took them a long time. You know, that's how it is in the day. You take risks and
10: sometimes
8: people remember.
1: Well, let's be honest and let's be real. You know, guys have been stressing about the size of their dongs since the dawn of time.
0: Since the dawn of time.
1: Since the dawn of time and the invention of the measuring tape. But lately, old school anxiety has mutated into a full-blown cultural obsession. And this is all fueled by TikTok and the internet's aggressive looks-maxing culture. Mm. So there's a whole article in The New Yorker about big little penis panic.
0: Big little penis panic?
1: Yeah, the big little penis panic. Inside the new wave of male body anxiety. So in this article, they profile a guy named John. He's 30 years old. He's an aspiring actor. On paper, he's winning, man. He's a 6'6" guy, broad-shouldered, handsome, usually rocks a leather jacket. Mm. But he's got a tiny weenie. He says, God bless me in a lot of ways except for one. My dong is small. And that is disappointing. And this guy, John's not alone. Even average-sized guys are sweating. A 5'5" guy recently confessed to a friend that he lives in constant terror of somebody calling him small because the cultural pressure to be packed has gotten so intense. Now, we've officially hit, you know, peak size obsession. And social media is driving this bus, guys.
0: Hmm.
10: This
8: is it, though?
10: The constant... This has always been a thing.
1: Well, at least
10: right?
1: This is what, and again, that's what I said. You know, guys have been stressing about the dong size since the dawn of time.
10: The dong of time.
1: But a dating coach went viral teaching people how to eyeball a man's size through his pants. And suddenly the internet was analyzing the bulges of everybody from, you know, Harry Styles to statues in Versailles. Influencers are literally walking up to random guys, grabbing their crotches, and guessing their inches for clicks.
8: That's assault, brother.
0: Yes.
10: It's good and healthy, right?
1: Even in politics, you know, people are making fun of each other's, penis sizes. And with young guys getting their only reference points from porn rather than real life, no one actually knows what normal looks like anymore.
10: Show them.
1: Doctors say, you know, average is about 5 inches, but guys regularly walk into plastic surgery clinics convinced they are microscopic when they're completely average.
10: Hmm. Oh, that's amazing.
1: Yeah.
10: Yeah, that's wild.
1: And the panic is driving, you know, men to do some pretty extreme things.
0: Right.
1: You know, on podcasts, these looks maxers brag about doing,
8: some of them have developed personalities.
1: Dong ups.
0: Can I say this?
1: Literally hanging shopping bags filled with books from their junk to stretch it out.
8: Yeah.
0: As a heterosexual woman who enjoys men, I'm more put off by that. I'm more put off by I'm going to go get plastic surgery and get penis pumps and whatnot. I find that to be ridiculous. But what would be cool is if you are not well endowed to your own standards or whatever, go like take a sex course or like learn tantric love or find a way to make what you have work in a way that is fantastic, because that's out there. Like, I've had sex with a man, not my current husband, I know you're gonna joke, who did not have a large penis.
1: I mean, was
0: but
1: it
0: was some of the best sex ever.
1: Was it tiny?
0: It was tiny, yes.
10: Was it cute? Was it cute?
0: And it was not, and honestly, it was a joke. But he...
8: Draw it on this piece of paper for me.
0: I will. He was really great in bed. Like, because
8: just go
0: he knew
8: from,
0: what he
8: just,
0: was doing.
8: What if she draws a wiener way bigger than all of ours?
0: Okay.
10: Oh,
0: I don't know how
10: great
0: to do this first
1: just go
0: size.
1: From A. Just go, I mean, just...
0: It's just going
8: to go from base to
0: okay,
8: tip.
0: Like, let me think about
8: length.
0: This. Like,
8: is this
0: how,
8: a graph
0: okay.
8: estimate?
10: 10 or 8 inches?
1: Draw the actual dong.
0: I'm not. Just... I'm trying to get, like, the size correct.
8: Okay.
10: Looks about 10 inches so far.
0: Yeah. Like, I would say, okay.
8: Okay.
0: This is life size. You see it? Like, the balls were bigger.
10: Wait, that's small?
8: I'm talking life sized here.
0: Okay.
1: Oh, boy.
10: That's small?
0: This was what was going on.
1: It's unfortunate.
0: But we had really great sex. And I think it's because he had a lot of sex with a ton of women And he knew what he was doing at a certain point. And so I just want to put some hope in, like,
1: small, get out there, boys, men. And go practice.
0: He, like, actually, you know, he was, like, doing the sting
8: I
0: stuff.
8: I think it's, like,
0: tantric love.
1: Whoa.
0: Or whatever. What was it that, was it tantric sex that Sting was having?
10: I thought that's what
0: having?
10: He was into, right?
0: Whatever
1: hours?
0: Sting
1: well,
0: was.
1: Tantric is you
8: guys
1: just
8: are
1: don't
8: sex
1: get
8: for hours at a time?
1: You just don't get to the finish line.
0: Oh, that's not what it was.
1: Tantric is you go up to the point and you stop.
0: Okay, well, whatever it was like very...
1: Right, is that what it is?
0: Thorough yeah. sex. It was just like really good. And so it had nothing to do with his small ween. Mm. It was everything.
8: I think it's like being a tall guy. Like, tall guys don't have to have a personality. I think sometimes well-endowed guys think that the size is doing all the work and they're not good in the sack. And whereas if you're got a little bit of self-doubt, you work on other parts of your game. You know what I mean? Like, you learn how to rebound, how to pass. Not just a shooter. All these big hog guys think they got to pull up from the three-point line every time they get the ball in their hands.
1: Anyway, we talked about this, you know, we talked about ball maxing last week where, you know, guys are injecting saline solution into their balls.
0: I hate this, yeah.
1: To make them bigger. And now these guys are doing these dong-ups where they're hanging shopping bags filled with books from their junk to stretch it out.
0: They're pulling cars with their junk.
1: And the hottest trend right now, according to doctors, is shaft fillers.
0: Yeah, no.
1: Shaft fillers.
0: Not for me, dog.
1: It doesn't add length, but it adds girth. One Manhattan doctor says he pumped filler into over 5,000 men who usually sneak into his office under the cover of night. And some clinics are even offering a scrotum filler to create bigger, you know, a bigger bulge in your sweatpants. One playwright in this article proudly boasted to a magazine that he injected himself with the saline, expanding his balls to the size of a honeydew melon.
10: What?
0: Nobody wants that. I know I don't represent all women, but we don't want that.

0: he just plowed through our friend group in the best. We all loved him, you know.
1: Wow.
2: Apparently.
0: I mean, we all had sex with him at different points in our lives. And, so, yeah, we talked about him.
1: Does he have a tiny?
0: Yeah,
3: oh, that was a tiny.
1: Oh, you didn't? That's fine. Did you got with this guy, too?
0: Yeah.
1: Oh, okay.
0: I loved this man.
1: Okay. He's,
0: we all loved him. We all were in super
1: not
0: in love
1: Tim,
0: with him.
1: Right? Not
0: Tim, right? It was not Tim.
1: Not Tim.
3: Yeah, Tim plowed through everyone.
1: All right.
0: Sweet Tim.
1: Well, listen, it's just a problem. It's a problem these guys now, especially younger guys, are, even though they're normal, they're just interesting.
3: Let's solve this. Let's put the big troughs back in the bathrooms. We'll solve all this.
0: I think that's the problem, though, Scott, because everybody's like wanting to show up and show out. You
3: yeah, but
0: I mean?
3: If you start seeing giving that people... 90% of the people are the same, you're like, oh, it's kind of normal.
0: But that would have been we would have never had the penis injection. I don't know, had man. That
4: I just,
0: worked.
4: That's the thing that was weird to me about the no divider thing. I was like, maybe it's because we grew up in that era, but I'm like, I don't think about that while I'm peeing. Yeah. I'm not like.
3: No, you don't try to. Well, you also don't want to be the guy who gets caught.
4: I don't even care. I've seen so military, I've seen every dong there is.
1: Every
4: I've already
1: shape,
4: got my sample size.
1: Size.
4: It is what it is. I'm like, plus it's like, you know, you're not, it's not always a good representation when you're some guy, it, the grower shower thing's a real thing.
1: Mm.
4: So you're not getting a good sample size anyway. You'd have to look at the erects.
0: Right.
4: And I don't want to do that.
1: Right.
4: I don't really
1: you
4: want to sign up
1: grower,
4: for that.
1: You could be a grower. You could be a shower. It's,
4: I
1: you
4: think
1: know, there's
4: porn
1: a lot
4: has
1: of
4: a lot to do with it, too.
1: And it could be the room temperature.
4: I think porn being so accessible and everyone having massive, massive dongs on camera. Or at least looking.
1: And that's, yeah, I did point that out. That's a big part of it.
4: I think that's the biggest part of it is like, that's what young men especially are like.
3: Wow.
4: That's the comparisons they're making.
1: That's what it is.
4: So it's
1: and they're going to doctors and they're doing these things that are mutilating themselves.
0: Mm-hmm. I just find it to be unnecessary. And guys, if you need some confidence in that, I mean, hopefully you're hearing me. Like, your penis is great.
3: It's cute.
1: That's a great public service.
0: Thank you.
4: And your
1: that's
4: friend.
1: A great public service.
4: And all the
1: there,
4: girls Rafe, get together and talk about it.
0: We don't.
3: They draw the size of what it is.
0: Literally, that conversation was maybe 14 years ago, 16 years ago.
1: Listen, on a lighter note,
4: on a shorter note,
1: We are celebrating a couple things today. Today is National Brisket Day. That's right. National Brisket Day. And it's also International Hamburger Day.
3: Oh.
1: So we're celebrating two big things, two separate holidays converging to create the ultimate barbecue alignment. So go out, have a burger today. Go have some brisket today. Best spot for brisket.
0: Pile on the meats.
3: Oh, man.
1: What's the best?
3: I guess Heavy Smoke is.
1: What's the best spot
3: solid.
1: For brisket?
4: Dude, I'm
1: here.
4: So up. I forgot to tell you about this. I went by Heavy Smoke Saturday because I was out. And I was
1: in
4: like,
1: St.
4: you know
1: Peter's
4: what?
1: Area?
4: I'm out in St. Peter's area. I went to that Best Buy. I'm going to Heavy Smoke. And I got there and I opened the door and she's like, we're sold out.
1: No, of everything?
4: Everything.
1: Oh.
4: This is like 3 o'clock in the afternoon. And I was like,
1: what?
4: Can I hang out for a minute? She goes, you want to hang out? And I go, just a couple smells.
1: Smells of
0: what? Can I smell what? The
1: what? Place says
4: it still
1: smells
4: like brisket in here. I was so upset because I'm never out there. And I was like, I'm going to go by there.
1: You know, and you probably didn't think about it. A good barbecue place, they sell out early.
4: I didn't think they were that kind of place. I thought they were just churning it out all day long.
3: Yep.
4: But nope.
3: No, they get in early. They make
1: done,
3: all that.
1: When they're done, they're done.
3: Yeah.
4: Learned a hard
3: Same
4: lesson.
3: Same with their egg rolls. Those go out quick every day.
1: Yeah, hit us up with your favorite brisket places. Favorite place to get brisket. I'm curious what the people are going to say here. What about burgers? What's the best burger joint? Oh. You know, Hot Shots has a great burger. Love their burgers.
3: This one's
1: but what's
3: easy.
1: What's the best burger place in town?
4: Stacked is rocking it pretty hard. I like going there.
1: I did look up, according to Reddit TripAdvisor, the best place to get a hamburger in town. Stacked STL, and I've never been.
4: Nowhere else, dude. This Pierce Creek place that I keep taking everybody. Took Tim Virgin there yesterday. We had dinner there last night. They started as that Moo Burger.
1: Yes.
4: Food truck.
1: Oh, yeah, food truck, yeah.
4: And that's the farm good. To table. The guy raises the cattle himself.
3: Whoa, that's cool.
4: And it's all organic beef, non-hormonal. It is still, the burgers are still the star.

0: the show down there, man. It's real. Those are real, real good.
1: That's I've not had a burger there.
0: They're good,
1: so,
0: man.
1: You recommend? Okay, so Stacked STL, Max Local Eats. Has anybody been there?
2: Yes,
1: that is great. That's a good place.
3: Off the Rails Burger Bar in Pacific, says the 314.
1: Carl's Drive-In. I have not been there. I know that's a place of of legend.
4: That's been there for
1: Jack Nolan's and Soulard. Highly praised online for their burgers. O'Connell's Pub.
0: Yeah, you know, I was getting ready to say that. You read my mind. And I don't know if that's still even a thing. I think that bar was for sale. But O'Connell's used to have a really good, surprisingly good burger.
4: Yeah, Seamus in Dogtown was the same way. I don't know what it's like now, but they had a good barbecue burger.
3: Cattle Hut Smokehouse in Crystal City is getting hit up from the 314.
4: But Woofie's is the one not to sleep on. Woofie's, they have a Chicago-style burger. And it's smash, and it's all that.
1: Oh, yeah?
4: It's just phenomenal. It's the best burger.
1: Let me see. Nomad. Nomad operating out of the Tam Ave bar in Dogtown. Ballyard's Meat and Provisions. Been there. That place is great.
3: Louie's in Wood River, Concord Grill, Stellar Hog.
1: For brisket, yes.
3: Yeah. People are kind of bouncing brisket and burger in the chat.
0: Stellar Hog's brisket is really
1: good. It is excellent.
0: They also have excellent beef rib on Sundays. I'll sleep on that.
1: Bogart's for a lunch brisket.
3: Trainwreck Saloon, their cheddar bacon bison burger is the best in town.
1: I've never had a bison burger. Never had it.
3: Really? When I used to eat the stuff I did, in fact, Fallon's down the street, I used to work there, and we had a bison burger, and I would eat that pretty commonly.
1: Pretty regularly?
3: And I would get like, what was it, like a black and blue? Like you'd have like blue cheese on a bison burger. That was excellent. Oh yeah, you can't have any cheese.
1: Olive and Oak apparently has a great burger. Michael's Bar and Grill, great burger in on Manchester.
0: Michael's is good. You know what else? They got a good gyro.
1: Yeah, it's a neighborhood staple, combines Greek favorites and one of the most underrated pub burgers in the city. That's Michael's Bar and Grill.
0: Everything I've had there is good, and they're open late. That is one of the few places in town, I will tell you, you can still get like good bar pub food at like midnight, 1 o'clock.
1: You know, I'm glad you brought that up because, you know, we've all been there. And I talked about this the other day coming back from Point Fest. It's past midnight. You're starving. You want a quick drive through run. But instead of, you know, the neon glow of open signs, you're met with dark parking lots and locked doors. Mm-hmm. It feels like the 24-hour fast food culture completely vanished over the past couple of years. And you aren't imagining things. You know, it has. Ever since the pandemic hit back in 2020, restaurants dramatically cut back their hours, and the number of 24-hour spots plummeted by almost 20%. But there's a glimmer of hope for night owls. And some of your favorite chains are finally trying to bring back the late-night shift. And it's no secret that running a restaurant right now is incredibly tough. Industry experts point out a few major reasons why keeping the lights on at 3 a.m. stopped making sense for businesses. You know, the economics changed. It used to be cheaper to leave a restaurant open overnight with a skeleton crew than go through the hassle of closing and reopening. Mm-hmm. But today, with massive spikes in wages, rent, and food costs, staying open for just a couple late-night customers loses money fast. And also, finding and retaining reliable workers has always been a number one issue for restaurants.
0: I think that's the biggest problem right now.
1: Yeah. And trying to staff the overnight shift in today's market is an absolute hurdle.
0: That's every business owner, restaurant owner I've talked to has said that to me, that people do not, post-pandemic, people don't want, people walked away from those public service jobs because they were treated so badly, and there has not been an influx of people coming back. People, like, sought out other, so they're having a hard time staffing. That was a problem at Uncle Bill's. They were like, nobody wants to work the overnight.
1: Right.
0: Everyone's coming in drunk.
1: Yeah.
0: I'm like, crap.
4: Yeah, safety.
0: And
4: issues.
0: People lost their manners, you know, since 2020. And they're like, people treat you worse than ever when you're a server. And a lot of people are saying that's the biggest.
1: Not worth it.
0: Yeah.
1: Well, there's two more things. It's between inflation pushing dining prices up nearly 30% since 2020 and a massive post-pandemic shift towards health and wellness. People just aren't out late like they used to be.
4: Wow.
1: And then, let's be real, a huge chunk of the 2:30 fast food crowd traditionally consists of people, you know, hitting the drive-thru after the bars close. Mm-hmm. But with younger generations drinking significantly less alcohol, That built-in late-night crowd has shrunk.
3: And we're all more health-conscious than we've ever been.
1: So, yeah, as I just said, the shift towards health and wellness. The good news is, despite all these hurdles, late-night traffic has actually been ticking back up over the past year or two. And the biggest fast food giants are starting to notice. So if you need a midnight snack, these are the chains that are actively expanding their hours again. Wendy's, McDonald's and Burger King, and Taco Bell.
4: Nice.
1: Taco Bell recently launched an Encore Hours initiative, keeping select locations open extra late to cater specifically to concert goers and night owls.
4: That's good. And
1: so Wendy's, McDonald's, Burger King, and Taco Bell.
4: When I was in Springfield, we stopped at Whataburger, and I saw that beautiful sign, 24 hours. It's now, a 24-hour restaurant.
1: Of course, if you're stuck in a small town, you might still be out of luck, as the 24-hour revival is mostly sticking to the big cities and highways and airports. But at least the days of total, midnight lockouts are finally starting to reverse a little bit. Because I was bummed the other day, man. I just wanted to stop for something. I had a hankering for whatever.
3: Yeah.
1: And nothing was open.
4: Yeah. So are truck stops, are they bringing back those 24-hour diners they used to have all the time where you could go sit down and get service?
1: I don't know, maybe.
4: That was awesome. You could order a steak at 2 in the morning.
1: But I would think for a truck stop, with truckers coming in at all hours, that would be a thing you
4: constant,
1: would keep over.
4: Yeah.
1: You keep open 24 hours. All right, so we've all been there. It's the weekend. You don't feel like cooking, and you want to treat yourself to a nice dinner out. But before you open up that reservation app, you might want to reconsider which night you're booking. So a writer recently chatted with 5 of the top chefs in America. And they got the inside scoop of what the absolute worst day of the week to dine out is and what the best day of the week to dine out is.
3: Hmm.
1: I know Anthony Bourdain used to say Monday was always the worst day.
3: For fish.
1: The worst day to dine out, period.
3: Oh, really?
1: You're getting all the leftovers from the weekend. Everything that didn't sell.
3: So would that mean Friday is the best? The best night to dine out is Friday?
1: No, they say Thursday. They say Thursday is the best night to dine out.
3: That makes sense, because they're probably getting the shipment in that day.
4: Yep.
3: So it's as fresh as it's ever going to be.
1: But Anthony Bourdain used to say Monday. But by a landslide, the chefs that they talked to said Sunday is the day they avoid making reservations. Why? Because it usually comes down to 2 major factors, staffing and freshness. Sunday is typically the day when a restaurant's top-tier A-team staff, they take a well-deserved day off. On top of that, because delivery schedules vary over the weekend, the ingredients being used on Sunday night might have been sitting in the walk-in fridge for a minute. It's also about the vibe. Sunday in a restaurant can often feel rushed as servers try to turn tables quickly, which is why you keep Sunday safe for a slow, cozy meal cooked at home and family. If Sunday is the worst, Monday isn't trailing far behind. Many of the restaurants, best restaurants actually close on Monday. They let their team recharge after a brutal weekend rush. But if they are open, they're usually operating with a skeleton crew. Their inventory might be running super low after a busy Friday and Saturday. The kitchen is basically restocking and resetting. So it's not exactly the prime time to consider going to a restaurant to experience it at its absolute best.
4: Mm-hmm. Well, it's funny that Thursday is the best because they get the shipment then. Do you think Wednesday would be the worst? Because that's really old food by then.
1: No, they usually get fresh shipments Tuesdays.
4: Oh, Tuesdays and Thursdays. I see. Okay.
1: Tuesday. The wild card is Saturday, and this one might surprise you. Some chefs suggest skipping Saturday if you're looking for a high-quality, relaxed experience. Saturdays, yeah, they have amazing energy. They also bring the highest volume of the week, and that means you're dealing with a packed dining room, elevated noise levels, and an incredibly fast-paced environment where the staff is pushed to their absolute limits. So if you want an intimate, quiet evening, Saturday is not your best bet. But if you're looking for the super sweet spot, where the food is fresh, the kitchen isn't overwhelmed, the best staff is on the floor, the chefs actually recommend booking your tables for a Thursday night instead.
3: Okay.
1: Like tonight. Go out to dinner tonight.
3: Fabulous. Oh.
1: Go have a burger. You hear what Hooters is doing now?
3: I don't think it's going to work.
1: I don't think so either.
3: And I was watching a little bit of the CEO talk about this, because they're doing, what is it, like
1: they're doing a rebranding.
3: They're trying to make it more family friendly. They got to change the name then, because we're all of us who have been alive since the Al Bundy days are going to affiliate Hooters with orange shorts, big yep. white socks, and gigantic breasts.
4: But do you think the younger generation will have the same feels?
1: Well, Hooters is trying to pull out of its out of the bankruptcy by getting this family-friendly makeover. Mm-hmm. So one of the bosses has even said he wants to bring back the delightfully tacky version of Hooters, where you're not going to see a bunch of butt cheeks hanging out.
3: What are we going to see?
1: Well, so how do you keep Hooters enough dad, where the dads want to go, but also a place that mom is comfortable bringing their kids? So the Hooters CEO, this guy, Neil Kiefer, he says they're working to reclaim the original beach-themed neighborhood place vibe. So he says it was originally supposed to be a sporty beach look with the shorts that were like swimsuit cover-ups, not the over-sexualized thong look it became.
3: Uh-huh.
1: So that's the explanation for the skimpy outfits.
3: Here's what you do.
1: It's like being on the beach and the name is Hooters after all those beach-friendly beach owls.
4: Oh, they're everywhere out there.
3: You want mom to be happy, then there needs to be hot male servers as well.
0: I applied.
3: Did you?
0: Yeah.
3: And they said no to you?
0: Yeah, I was upset.
3: What?
0: I went in, wore my skimpiest Hooters outfit. I tried to give them the vibe of what I would look like.
3: Right.
0: I even wore skates, skated in.
3: They don't wear skates anymore.
0: Well, I tried to bring them back.
3: Okay.
0: And they didn't like it.
3: What did they not
4: Which
3: like
4: location?
3: About it?
0: They said I wasn't, quote, Hooters material, end quote.
3: That is ridiculous.
0: Yeah, I think it's pretty messed up.
3: You were always Hooters material.
1: You could have been a cook.
3: In my eyeballs.
1: I don't want you wanted to work the floor.
0: I want to work the floor.
1: I want
0: to let my personality shine front of house.
4: Smart.
1: Well, of course, the downfall of Hooters was more than just the Hooters girls. You know, the food also slipped, too.
3: Did it? You may notice that.
1: I haven't been to a Hooters in a long, long time. It was always fine.
3: It was fine. Listen, the food was fine.
1: I get.
0: It was weird going to Union Station last week and
4: no Hooters.
0: Going to the aquarium for the first time, and there's like an ice cream parlor.
3: Yeah, those otters didn't have any orange
1: shorts.
3: Where
1: there was once a Hooters on the second floor.
0: Yeah, and I was even like, that was a Hooters at one time.
1: Yeah, up there where the ropes course is, there used to be a Hooters.
3: Mm-hmm. It was cool.
1: I get why they feel like they need to be more mainstream and get a mainstream clientele, but turning it into a more vanilla suburban, you know, family chain restaurant is a tough sell too right now, because so many of those have been struggling.
3: They were such the trailblazer were they the first restaurant to go mainstream and chain
1: yes,
3: out?
1: Yes, for sure. Remember, they had their own airline. They had their own airline at one point.
3: Then you had Twin Peaks come along, which is also a restaurant.
0: Shomies first.
3: Shomies.
0: Which was the Missouri kind of
3: regional.
0: Yeah, that was like the redneck neighbors across the street.
3: Also, you could get away with saying
0: grass.
3: Dads could get away with saying we're going to Shomies, and then you would think they were saying Shoney's. Because remember Shoney's?
1: Shoney's, yes.
4: Oh, yeah.
3: Which was family.
1: Listen, does a loose beach theme and improved sauce move the needle? Even with these changes, would you broadcast that you took your kids out to eat at Hooters on social media?
3: They're going to have to change the name.
4: Yeah.
1: Here, listen to the CEO.
2: They had taken the Hooters girls' uniforms, over-sexualized it, I call it. The shorts almost turned into thongs. And frankly, that was never the intent of the brand. This was created in 1983 as an escape or an oasis. You know, it's a beach community. It's a beach theme type of thing here in Clearwater. So that was very upsetting. And of course, today on social media, when you see pictures of people wearing the uniform, it appropriately affects other markets and affected us. So we just wanted to rectify it. Get the brand back to its roots. I call it a re-hooterization.
1: A re-what?
3: A re-hooterization is when you get a breast.
0: I thought it said re-uterization.
1: I thought he said that at first. I had to listen to it a couple times.
4: I like it.
0: I find this very disingenuous.
4: You know what?
0: Like, just say, be like, yeah, you know what? We went too far. Times have changed. Don't pretend like it's been this all along.
3: Right.
0: You called it Hooters, and you put an owl, and the Hooters is right across the chest of all the women.
1: Yeah, with the
0: you
1: owl
0: put the
1: eyes.
0: O's right where the boobies are at.
1: Yeah, the There's owl like, eyes look like nipples.
0: Yeah.
4: Yeah.
0: And
4: they had those calendar things.
0: Are they all going to do this? Like, Twin Peaks is actually, we were a mountain town, you know, and yeah, it was all about the view.
1: We want to remind you of the Alps.
3: Right.
0: The tilted kilt. It's Scottish culture.
4: Mm-hmm. Well, it's weird that Hooters hasn't moved into areas like Soulard and, you know, these places where it's already kind of a party late.
1: Yeah, but they already
4: area.
1: Got DB's and they got right. a place like that.
4: Yeah,
1: already.
4: But you think that they would
1: Soulard
4: start moving
1: is not
4: into
1: a
4: those.
1: Place for chained restaurants. Chained restaurants don't need to be going down into Soulard.
4: Well, yeah, I'm just...
3: There's a Domino's
4: like the
3: down
4: touristy
3: there.
4: Areas, you think they'd hit those little spots.
3: Probably does very well for the stoners that live in Soulard.
1: I guess so. And one more thing before we move on. We were talking about the old school Pizza Hut.
3: Yeah.
1: Makeovers that are happening.
3: Mm-hmm.
1: Well, we have two coming to our area.
3: Really?
4: Yay. Yeah.
3: Exciting.
1: Yeah.
3: We're going to go.
1: Yeah, if the phrase book it, you know, book it button instantly fills you with a deep sense of childhood accomplishment or nostalgia. The heavy red bumpy plastic cups, the Tiffany style stained glass lamps, you know, throwing light over, you know, red and white checkered tablecloths. So two locations in the St. Louis area are officially being transformed back into the classic, you know, Pizza Hut restaurants we used to go to on Fridays. The Pizza Hut on Osage Street in Pacific.
3: Okay.
1: And the Pizza Hut on North St. Peter's Parkway in St. Peter's. Those will be transformed into old school Pizza Huts.
4: That's a good fun.
1: Not sure when. I don't know if they're doing it right now, if they're doing the rebranding, the
4: So is the buffet
1: redo the
4: back?
1: Stores.
4: Are they bringing the buffet back?
1: I don't know.
3: Every time we talk about this.
1: Well,
3: I just,
1: salad bar, right? Salad bar?
4: Or salad bar, yeah. Salad bar. Sorry.
3: I really just want like the red frosted cup with the crushed ice and a Coke. Like every time we talk about this happening, I'm like, I can see myself sitting in there under that lamp.
1: Under the Tiffany style stained glass lamp.
3: Yeah.
4: Yep.
3: Having that pizza with its edge.
1: Yeah, well, it's coming. Pacific, St. Peter's, also, I guess, Washington, Bowling Green, Rolla, Cuba, and Sedalia. I think 15 total Missouri spots are getting the retro glow up, I guess would be the turn of phrase there. Look at me using glow up.
3: Wow.
1: So hip and cool. All right, let's do this.
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3: Dow.
1: Dow, not Dow. 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He used to be able to do an ollie up a curb.
0: Hell yeah, bro.
3: Right on.
4: Bring it back. You work at a hospital. You're
0: drop
4: good.
0: In, bro.
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1: 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We'll come back with Crap on Celebrities. It's 7:14. It's Thursday. Traffic and weather. 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
3: 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If you need some extra cash, let Golden Oak Lending convert your home's equity into cash in as little as 14 days. It can cure your blues. We got slow traffic northbound 55 between Butler Hill and 270, but otherwise things look pretty normal out there. Cloudy today, high of 86, 67 overnight. Tomorrow, kind of a cooler version of today, high of 80. Right now it's 67 degrees at 714.
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3: 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Pretty exciting. Who wants to bang John Hamm now? Sandman is catching some heat. 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
1: 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If you've ever been told to go to hell, or you told somebody to go to hell, you might actually be able to buy it for them now. Hell, Michigan.
3: Oh, yes.
1: Hell, Michigan, one of the absolute weirdest and most famous roadside attractions in America, has officially hit the market. And the price tag is a cool $625,000. Honestly, for an entire town.
3: What? That's a deal.
1: $625,000 seems actually reasonable.
3: And a tourist destination, because everybody wants to take a picture in front of that Welcome to Hell sign.
0: Yeah, it's cool.
4: And their greeting would be easy.
3: Go to hell.
4: Just add O.
3: Oh.
4: It's hello.
3: Stop hello down. From hell.
1: You aren't just buying the name either. The listing covers over 7 acres of land and comes packed with all the quirky spots that make the town a major bucket list destination for some people. We're talking a souvenir shop, a mini golf course, a wedding chapel.
3: What? You can get married in hell?
1: And an ice cream stand brilliantly named the Crematory. Now, the owner is a guy named John Colone. He's 80 years old. He spent decades building the place up. He actually acquired his very first piece of property years ago through a car trade. But after a long run of being the unofficial mayor of L, John says he's finally ready for some John time. And he's looking to pass the torch.
3: You know what? This would be a really fun crowd-funded experience.
1: Here's
3: for
1: what I'm
3: show.
1: Thinking. I'm thinking it starts at 625, and it's probably going to be
3: 666,666,000 dollars.
1: I think it's going to be. I think it's going to be into the millions when all is said and done. That's my. You know, they start low. That's what they do for the houses now.
3: Yeah.
1: They start really low
4: because it claims here that in 2024 its gross income was 327,000. So it's going to go for a lot more. Just if they're making that
1: gross income
4: money,
1: per year.
4: That was 2024. They pulled that in 1 year.
3: How much? 300 and what?
4: 27,000. So if you're I mean, it's a steal if you get it for $600.
1: $625,000 right now. Yeah. So if you got some extra cash laying around, might want the ultimate conversation starter at dinner parties, put in an offer.
4: But it's in land.
1: How many people can say they literally own hell?
3: Yeah, it's not near Lake Michigan or anything. Dang it.
1: Is it in the middle of nowhere, seriously?
4: It's like closer to, it's right by Ann Arbor, but just outside of Detroit.
3: Okay.
1: Cool. Have you been up there?
3: Hell,
1: yeah. Michigan?
3: No, I've never been to Hell, Michigan, but I've been to Michigan. I mean, this reminds me of the show Schitt's Creek. I would love to invest and live there and be the mayor or whatever. And
1: buy a motel.
3: It. Yes.
1: Buy a motel, rehab it.
3: Be so fun.
1: In Hell, Michigan.
4: Well, it does have a little.
1: It's out there for sale now.
4: Lake or pond.
3: There's no. What? There is a lake?
4: Yeah. There's a high land.
3: Water resource.
4: Or, what is it? High. Yeah. Highland Lake. Mm. So hello okay. would work too.
3: That would.
4: Highland.
3: You need to buy it.
4: It's a hello. Yeah.
1: All right. Today is May the 28th. Back in the day, 69 years ago, 1957, the National League club owners voted to let the Brooklyn Dodgers move to L.A. and let the New York Giants move to San Francisco.
0: Yes.
1: The Mets were founded 5 years later to fill the National League void left in New York.
3: Does Bill Maher still own part of the Mets? Did he own part of the Mets?
1: Yes. I think he's got a little piece of it.
3: Yeah. That's fun.
4: Lucky.
1: He's like a minority owner.
3: Does Jerry Seinfeld own part of it, too?
1: I don't know.
3: Wasn't he a Mets fan?
1: He's a Mets fan, yeah.
3: Okay.
1: 50 years ago, 1976, the Allman Brothers Band split up after Greg Allman testified against his road manager, a guy named Scooter Herring, who was charged with drug trafficking. Herring got 75 years in prison, and the group got back together 2 years later.
3: Greg Allman is getting a biopic about him.
1: Oh, really?
3: Yeah, that'll be good.
1: That's interesting.
3: And Devin Allman, who lives in town, his son, is excited about it, so family sounds like they're behind it. It's
1: interesting
3: cool.
1: story. 44 years ago, 1982, Rocky III was released. That's the one with Mr. T. 33 years ago, 1993, Super Mario Brothers was released. That was with Bob Hoskins as Mario and John Leguizamo. John Leguizamo as Luigi and Dennis Hopper as King Koopa.
4: That was an incredible film.
3: Never seen that.
1: 28 years ago, 1998, the great Phil Hartman was shot and killed by his lunatic wife who then killed herself.
3: That was awful.
1: Don't get married.
3: What? That doesn't happen all the time. Stop this.
1: 16 years ago, 2010, the great Gary Coleman dies at the age of 42. Take a deep dive into his death, and there are some shady things going on.
3: I don't
1: on
3: know
1: there.
3: A lot about him.
1: It's interesting stuff with his wife at the time.
4: Hmm. Really, really, really.
1: 12 years ago, 2014, Maya Angelou dies at the age of 86. And that same day, Apple officially announces its largest acquisition to date, buying Beats Electronics from Dr. Dre and Jimmy Iovine for $3 billion.
3: Wow.
1: And that's what happened back in the day.
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1: All right, time to find out what's going on in the world of music and entertainment with your Crap on Celebrities.
3: And we begin with this. I got a message yesterday after the new Perfect Circle song called Starless dropped. We had a listener who messaged me and was like, are you going to talk about this in Crap On? And I said, of course I am. So I'm starting it off for that guy who messaged me. This is their first new music in 8 years. Of course, it's Maynard with Billy Howardell. Mm-hmm. And Josh Freese is drumming on it. And this is cool. So, and it sounds very much like you would expect. So here is the new A Perfect Circle. It's called Starless. Power.
1: Cool.
3: It's cool. Billy Howardell says the writing and recording of Starless was simple. Some songs get kicked around and massaged for years, but once in a while, one takes shape quickly as it had been there all along. And that's
1: so that
3: what
1: is out
3: is.
1: Now?
3: It is out now. You can get it wherever you stream.
1: Okay.
3: Coming up in Crap On, I'm going to give you a little taste of America with the Patriot remix I made for the 250th.
1: Well, you worked very hard on this.
3: I did. And one of the many celebs being personally invited by the president to the 250th celebration is Jared Leto. The band 30 Seconds to Mars, they're in the news, introducing a ticketing system that uses the iris. It's a scan of an iris for a biometric verification to combat the ticket bots during their European tour for next year. So
1: you go and get an iris scan?
3: What? Yes.
1: Instead of your ticket?
3: Pretty much. They're saying this is under the guise of we're trying to beat the bots by stealing your iris identity. Mm. The collaboration aims to reserve specific tickets for fans who undergo this iris scanning at physical devices referred to as orbs. And so fans who opt for the orb verification, they're going to gain a special ticket inventory, which includes perks like a free ticket and merchandise vouchers. So you just got to sell your soul, your iris to
4: That's
3: Jared Leto
4: crazy.
3: And you can get some merch. Your thoughts.
1: Jared Leto wants your iris.
3: He does.
4: Well, everything gets hacked, so
1: iris.
4: I say don't do it.
3: Don't do it indeed.
4: Everything gets hacked.
1: If it keeps the line moving, let's go.
3: You're down. You bow down to the orb overlords?
4: No.
1: Let's go.
3: Adam Sandler, who I love so much, and his wife Jackie were on the red carpet for her Netflix film Office Romance. And can I just say this? Like, I've talked about this on the show before. I love Adam Sandler and how much he loves his wife, Jackie. She always has cameos in his movies.
1: Yes.
3: I love how he speaks about her on Mother's Day and her birthdays, and he's got daughters with her, and he's just a good husband because of, I think their love
1: so
3: is so
1: sweet.
3: So she's
1: in this movie, Office Romance.
3: Right.
1: And it's a red carpet event.
3: Yes.
1: And she looked great. She has an elegant black mini dress on, and he was wearing...
3: His love affair to the Knicks.
1: A bright orange and blue sweatsuit to celebrate the Knicks making it to the finals.
3: Yes. And so he's getting some backlash, the Sandman. So a lot of people are saying, this is who he is. He always looks this way.
1: Yeah, but man, it's not about you. It's
3: about
1: your wife.
3: Yeah.
1: Like, it's your wife's project.
3: Now,
1: it's your wife's red carpet thing.
3: She says that she supports Adam Sandler's fashion preferences. And I'm sure she does. I think they love each other a lot.
1: There's no way she was happy about it. Absolutely.
3: I mean, at least it matched.
1: It didn't.
3: You know, it's topical. Listen, I'm a simp for Adam Sandler.
1: Sure, I love Adam Sandler too, but I think it was kind of a dick move. Like,
4: does he dress up for his?
3: I don't think he does.
1: No, he's always the schlub.
3: Yeah.
1: You know, the sweatsuit, the loose pants, the loose, you know, baggy sweatshirt. But you're taking focus away from your wife.
3: I agree. I get that. But also, like, remember when he's Robbie Hart in The Wedding Singer and he is wearing the suit that he wears in his band? He looks really nice in a suit. I mean, he did have a curly mullet, but he looks very nice dressed up, too. So he's somebody who can definitely rock both and he just chooses not to.
1: I'm sure she took hours to get ready.
3: I know.
1: And she wants, you know, this event. She's walking the carpet, obviously, for her thing.
3: Mm-hmm.
1: And then he's standing there getting all the attention.
3: I know.
1: Not just because he's Adam Sandler, but because of what he's wearing.
3: I know. And for that, yeah, I think he could have dolled up more.
1: There's no way she's happy about this. Yeah, okay. No way.
3: Nobody's even talking about it, the damn movie. I mean, we are. Again, it's called Office Romance on Netflix.
1: I love Adam Sandler. I think he's cool as hell. And I love the look and I love the I don't care attitude. Fine. But I don't know.
3: Yeah.
1: The fact that she says she supports her husband's fashion preferences, fine. It's nice to say, keep an aligned front.
3: Mm-hmm.
1: No way she's happy about that. No way.
3: In other relationship news, guys, Gayle King is finally speaking out about the longstanding rumor that she and Oprah are secretly dating.
1: And they are?
3: And?
2: Gay, gay, gay, gay.
3: They are not gay.
1: Knew
4: it. How'd you know
3: that? Gayle admitted the rumors deeply bothered her following her divorce. Tabloids falsely claiming a secret romance caused the split. She begged Oprah to address the situation on TV. And Gayle complained to her friend, it's hard enough for me to get a date on Saturday night, and now people think I'm a lesbian. Oprah flatly refused to shut down the rumors on her talk show. She told her frustrated friend, hey, just leave it be. And then Gayle King explained that if they were in fact lesbians, they would proudly tell the public. She noted there's nothing wrong with it, but she simply prefers men. So Gayle and Oprah finally addressed, well, Gayle did, addressed
1: Gayle
3: it. They are not
1: still don't buy it.
3: Having relations. They're just great friends.
1: Where's Stedman? Haven't seen him in a while.
4: Yeah, I know.
3: He doesn't Stedman. Need to be anywhere. He's Poor enjoying
1: Stedman
3: his life.
1: Graham.
3: Cindy Crawford is opening up about a health condition that she's been dealing with for a long time. I think everybody on the show loves Cindy Crawford in different ways. Rafe talks deeply about having the VHS tape in the 90s of her hot-ass workout in the red swimming suit.
1: Yeah.
3: I remember also loving her. I still love her. I look, she's all over my Pinterest inspiration pages because her style in the 90s was everything. Now she's 60 and she's still, I mean, she's still rocking it. You can follow her on Instagram and see her life these days. But I had no idea and I never would have thought this. Now I'm going to like look at her photos now to see if I even notice. She's got a condition called blepharoptosis. Blepharoptosis. It's basically a term for droopy eyelids. And she's been dealing with this for a long time.
1: She's going to pull back a little bit?
3: No, she doesn't want to go under the knife. Instead, she's partnered up with a treatment called Upneek, which essentially wakes up the eyelid muscle. So
1: droopy eyelids.
3: Droopy, and it's something that happens. Oh. Yeah. I think my mom's best friend, Lisa, shout out to Aunt Lisa, she got, she had this surgery done where she had to have like, her eyelid just becomes like too stretched out and it can actually impair your vision. And I guess that's kind of what Cindy Crawford's
1: doing. She just can't open
3: with.
1: Her eyes all the way, I wonder?
3: Well, when she wakes up, her eyes don't really wake up until about 9:30, she says. Like, she'll wake up at 6, but her eyes
1: her
3: are
1: eyes
3: so
1: stretched
3: out.
1: Her eyes don't wake up until
3: 9:30. Yeah.
1: They're tired.
3: She's so tired. Sam Elliott is recognized for his deep voice, which he revealed in a recent interview was used for Smokey the Bear. So here he is. He was on Deadline. Here is Sam Elliott talking
1: you know
3: to that.
1: Sam Elliott was Smokey the Bear?
5: Do people know you were Smokey the Bear?
22: Well, apparently you do. Only you can prevent wildfires.
1: Yep.
3: Totally him.
1: There it is.
3: And here he is talking about the special connection to that campaign.
22: You know what was interesting is I've been doing that voice for a long time, not the commercials that they're doing now. Now he's very talkative. He's
1: yeah.
22: you know, like everybody today. He's got something to say. But we were born, I was born, on the same day and year that that campaign began.
5: When was that?
22: August 9th, 1944.
1: Huh.
3: How cool is that? And so his career began in the 60s with television roles like Tombstone, Roadhouse, The Big Lebowski, of course. And he's been involved in a lot of
1: yeah,
3: the Taylor
1: the Bear,
3: Sheridan projects.
1: Smokey the Bear used to be a man of few words.
3: Uh-huh.
1: And that was Sam Elliott. Only you prevent wildfires.
3: That's all that needed to be said.
1: That's all that needed to be said. I guess now the new Smokey's talkative.
3: He's talkative bear. Guys,
23: gather around, children.
3: I am so excited about this upcoming movie called Gayle Daughtry and the Celebrity Sex Pass. Have you heard about this?
1: Is this the Robert Pattinson movie?
3: No.
1: Oh, okay. That's something else.
3: This is the John Hamm movie. This is a comedy. So, you know how everybody always, well, not everybody, some people are very vanilla and would never do this. You know, sometimes you have a celebrity hall pass with
1: sure.
3: your person, like Tim's is Rachel McAdams, and mine switches week to week. You know what I mean?
1: Yeah.
3: But I feel like we all have them, and you think, oh, it's a celebrity. I'll never get the chance to bang that person. Well, this movie is following a woman named Gayle Daughtry, who her husband and her they have a celebrity hall pass agreement. And from the trailer that I saw, he gets to actually have sex with his hall pass, and now she is on a mission to find John Hamm. Because that is her hall pass. And she's like, we have to save my marriage because I have to even the score. I have to get in touch with John Hamm. Weird Al is in this movie.
4: Wow.
3: John Slattery, who is John Hamm's co-star in Mad Men,
1: right.
3: plays himself. John Hamm is playing himself. And the trailer is really fantastic. It's really long, so I didn't pull any audio from it. But you just need to watch it, too, because there's a dangler in this trailer.
1: Yes.
3: There's
1: danglers only.
3: John Slattery getting punched in the face. John Hamm is...
1: When is this
3: himself.
1: Coming out?
3: It's coming out on July 10th in theaters. It's called Gayle Daughtry and the Celebrity Sex Pass. It actually looks really good. So
1: that's funny. Now, I was mentioning the Robert Pattinson movie. Do you have that?
3: I don't. Go.
1: So it is an A24 movie, mm-hmm. and it's based on to Catch a Predator.
3: Oh, yeah. The voice?
1: No. Chris Hansen.
3: Oh.
1: So Robert Pattinson plays Chris Hansen. It's called Primetime. And it's about... Robert Pattinson plays a special version of Chris Hansen during the franchise's peak popularity in the mid-2000s.
3: How's that going to be? You think that's going to be
1: good? I don't know. I think that sounds like it could be great. Again, it's an A24 movie, Primetime. I don't know.
3: Be out this summer, sounds like.
1: I don't know when it's coming out, but...
3: I wonder what... Chris has to say about that. Is he like, or will he have a cameo in such film?
1: Expected this fall.
3: Okay.
1: No, I don't know if he's got a, I don't know if he's got a cameo or anything, but it's got a good cast. Phoebe Bridgers.
3: Oh, nice. I like the music.
1: Okay.
3: Speaking of voices, 11 Labs has partnered with Stanley Universe to resurrect the iconic Marvel creator's voice and likeness through AI. We were talking about Ozzy's AI avatar that's coming out
1: now
3: through
1: Stanley
3: the family.
1: AI.
3: Now Stanley, it's going to be all about... Classic literature, the Stanley Book Club of the Month will have his AI-generated voice, starting with Treasure Island, so you can hear Stanley talk to you about that book. And his likeness will be available for users to create comic-style images and video content. So if you love him and you miss him, now you can really nerd out with the AI Stanley.
1: Yeah, you'd always nerd out when a new Marvel movie would come out and you'd look for the Stanley cameo. Yeah. He was always in every one of the movies.
3: That was so cool.
1: Somewhere.
3: R.A.P. Your favorite, Riz, Cynthia Erivo, is setting the record straight on if she and Ariana Grande are actually friends.
1: Oh, I hope they are.
3: And they are. They're
1: best friends,
3: besties. Extremely tight. Mm. So Cynthia revealed that they still text each other almost every day. And as she put it, they don't fake it. She says, if I'm a friend, then I'm a friend. And if I'm not, then I'm not. And, you know... She was also kind of reflecting in this interview about whenever they were in Singapore, remember this, after the second Wicked came out, and a fan approached Ariana Grande and Cynthia Erivo kind of stepped in.
1: Oh, yeah.
3: And then a lot of people...
1: It was weird.
3: ...were saying it was weird, calling her deeply insidious, rooted in how people view black women, like, as aggressive or something, like... So, you know, she was like, look, I'm just trying to protect my friend and be there for my friend. And
1: just
3: everybody turned it into something crazy.
1: Two weirdos. No, you hang up. No, you hang up.
3: You hang up.
1: You hang up.
3: I'm going to hang up last. You hang up. She said that also all of the online cruelty and hosts on radio shows made her feel like her humanity has been stripped away for just acting on instinct and just loving her friend. So she is being very genuine.
1: John says don't do the eyelid surgery.
3: Oh, why?
1: I guess he did it. Now he looks surprised all the time.
3: Oh, no. Sucks. And finally, guys, the Great American State Fair, marking the United States' 250th birthday, is going to run from June 25th through the July 10th at the National Mall in Washington, D.C.
1: And it's going to be lit.
3: Here we go. Guys, this buckle up. This is a remix I made for everybody to announce.
1: Who's playing? What is it, the American Fair they're calling it?
3: The Great American State Fair. And
1: the
3: it
1: Great
3: is
1: American
3: a state,
1: state fair,
3: fair indeed.
1: Here we go. Who's playing?
3: Let it roll.
1: CNC Music Factory.
3: Hell yeah, we got him.
1: Got him.
3: Oh, what's that? The Commodores?
1: Oh, the Commodores. With Lionel Richie or not?
3: Probably not.

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1: CNC Music Factory.
0: CNC Music Factory will definitely be there. The CNC Music Factory. But I wonder who could really be pulled

0: Brad Michaels, of course, for the troops.
1: Yes.
0: What a lineup.
2: And it doesn't get better than this. You tell him, Brett. That's exact. And CNC Music Factory.
0: CNC Music Factory.
3: Fantastic.
2: As will Vanilla Ice, Martina McBride, and more artists to be announced at a later time when we've forgotten about this completely.
0: All right.
4: They went out and got the...
2: the cream of the crop.
0: Yep, the best.
2: So do it for the troops.
0: Happy birthday, America.
2: Happy birthday, America. It'll be catered by Hooters, and that is your crap.
0: All right, celebrities celebrating a birthday today. WWE superstar Seth Rollins turns 40. Secretary of State Marco Rubio turns 55. Kylie Minogue turns 58. Krista Miller. Do we know who she is?
2: Krista Miller? Sounds like somebody I went to high school
0: with. She was Jordan on Scrubs. She was Ellie on Cougar Town. Kate on the Drew Carey Show. She's in Shrinking. She's the neighbor in Shrinking.
2: Oh, I love her.
1: That's awesome, yeah.
0: She's married to Bill Lawrence. Coincidentally, the creator of both Scrubs, Cougar Town, and Shrinking. Krista Miller is 62. Kirk Gibson. In 1988, he won baseball's MVP award as a member of the Dodgers. They made it to the World Series where he hit one of the most memorable home runs of all time. Kirk Gibson is 69 today. John Fogerty, CCR, how old?
2: Ooh, 72.
4: He's got to be older than 77.
2: Let's see, 60s. Maybe, no, he's probably older. He's probably 78.
0: Yeah, that's right, 81.
2: 81!
0: And Gladys Knight is 82. And our buddy Chris Kerber, happy birthday, Chris Kerber.
2: He is 97.
0: He is 83. Today's porno birthday is Veronica Hall. And today's birthday girl has been in 18 fine films, including Bored Housewives, The Bottom Line, Catwoman, Classic Bush, Flesh for Frankenstein, Girl Crazy, Not the Naked Gun, but the Naked Bun, No More Mr. Nice Guy, Pleasure is My Business, Sex Sluts from Beyond the Galaxy, and who can forget her role in 1989's The Erotic Adventures of Bedman and Throbbin. Veronica Hall is 59 years old. That's porno birthday. Those are your crappy birthdays, and that was your crap on celebrities. All right, we'll take a break. We'll come back, and let's play a little 3 and 5. 3 and 5. 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We've got tickets to go see Godsmack with special guests, Stone Temple Pilots. That's June 14th at the Amphitheater. Tickets to go see Code in Cambria, Friday night, September 25th at the Pageant. Man, we need to get some WD-40 for that friggin' door.
2: Okay.
0: And we got tickets for the Killers of Kill Tony tomorrow over at the factory. All right, 3 and 5 is next. 314-624-3833 or 618-398-3833. We'll do it next.
5: 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Traffic and weather.
0: Oh, remember, no ums or ahs to start your answer. That is it's a big-time rule. Mm-hmm. All right, 7:48, Thursday, traffic and weather. We're coming at you.
2: 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If you need some extra cash, Golden Oak Lending can convert your home's equity into cash in as little as 14 days. Let Golden Oak Lending cure your blues. We have the left lane blocked due to an accident on eastbound 70 just past the Blanchette Bridge. Stop and go traffic from 5th Street exit. Also, eastbound 70 just past Highway 94, the left lane is blocked due to an accident as well. Slow traffic everywhere else. Your high today will be 86 degrees, a little cloudier than it was yesterday, 67 overnight. Right now, it's 71 degrees at 7:48.
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1: Hey, this is Bob Saget. I know, it's exciting, and you're listening to The Rizzuto Show. God, I love him. Happy birthday, Riz.
2: Well, you got to hear what this mom in Portland did. It's absolute peak mama bear energy.
3: Yeah.
2: Did you send me the story? So this woman's name is Amanda Brown. She was in bed around 11 o'clock at night. She was watching a movie with her two kids when she heard this awful screaming coming from inside her house. Mm-hmm. And she couldn't understand most of it, but she clearly heard the guy yelling, "I'll kill you, I'll kill everyone."
3: I didn't send you this.
2: Oh, you didn't?
3: Mm-mm.
2: So instead of freezing, Amanda went to investigate. She found a guy standing right by her sliding glass door.
4: Oof.
2: Holding a metal trash can lid in one hand and some random object in the other. And her immediate thought? Meet crazy with crazy.
3: I did send you this.
2: So Amanda has a stick.
3: Yes.
2: That she keeps right by her bed for emergencies. So she grabbed it, she ran straight at this guy, and she started swinging. And she said she completely went for him. And thankfully, it worked. He started backing out of the house. A neighbor's Ring camera actually caught the audio of her absolutely screaming at him out of the neighborhood. And as soon as he fled, she called 911.
3: See? Crazy sometimes crazy, has to meet crazy.
2: Crazy meets crazy. So the police tracked this guy down at a nearby park, and he immediately bolted. They ended up cornering him on a footbridge. But when an officer went to arrest him, the guy actually hit the officer on the head with a softball-sized rock. They eventually got him into custody, and he's facing some heavy charges, including first-degree burglary and assaulting an officer. Luckily, the cop was cleared of the hospital, and he's already back on duty. But it gets weirder. When they looked up the suspect, this 35-year-old guy named Timothy Reed, they found out he had just been arrested a couple days prior for exposing himself to kids at a park.
0: Sounds like a jerk.
2: And when the deputy asked him about it back then, he was making all kinds of rambling statements, claiming that God told him to do it.
4: Oh, boy.
2: So Amanda and her kids are definitely shaken up, but she's refusing to let it ruin her peace of mind. She basically said that bad things happen. She ain't going to live in fear.
3: Yeah.
2: And honestly, meet crazy with crazy is a pretty solid survival strategy.
3: See? Okay, great. I've been saying this on this show since 2023, and you all are like, never.
2: Who said that?
3: Yeah, you guys
5: not
3: did.
5: Not a single person not has a ever pushed back on that.
2: You're making that up.
3: No, you did, because I've said this. Well, maybe it was Moon, who's not here to defend himself, but sometimes you just got to act crazy. Like we talked about specifically with if you saw a dad yelling at their child loudly in a Target aisle. And I said, yeah, I would definitely say something. And my reason was crazy's got to meet crazy. And then you all pushed back on that. Maybe not Rafe.
2: Wow.
3: So I'm thankful that now people are coming around.
2: Well, that's a different situation.
3: Is it?
2: Yes. A guy in your house who's threatening to kill everybody?
3: Same
2: and
3: angle.
2: You beat him away? What?
3: Yeah. I assume the guy, the father screaming, you know, ridiculously at his child in public and making a scene
2: is way different than somebody breaking into your home with your kids.
3: It's the gateway drug.
2: What? I'm always crazy, crazy meet crazy. That's fine. I love that. I love that strategy. It's a great strategy.
3: Okay.
2: But we're talking apples and oranges here.
3: Well, I look at it the same.
2: Okay.
3: Both a threat.
2: All right. Okay. The latest workout trend, and then we'll get to the contest here. Have you guys heard of chess boxing?
5: Chest?
2: Like chess.
3: Oh, chess. I thought you meant like...
2: chest
3: punch
2: the,
3: like
2: boxing.
3: Dusty, busty heart where you're knocking people out with your big old boobies.
2: No, there's a, and I've heard of this before, and I guess it's I heard of this as a Russian thing.
3: Oh.
2: And now it's coming to the States. There's a boxing gym in Brooklyn, New York, which has been running chess boxing events. They combine speed chess and live boxing, like live boxing sparring. So it's a, they're 90-minute classes that mix high-intensity cardio, technical ring work, strategic chess training. They do it every Sunday. It's $40 for drop-ins. There are a total of 11 rounds, 6 rounds of chess, alternating with 5 rounds of boxing. And each are about 3 minutes long. So, for example, contestants will start with chess, and then when time expires, the match is paused, and the competitors put on boxing gloves, and they get into a ring. And then after 3 minutes, they return to the game board. You went through a knockout, a checkmate, a time forfeit on the chess clock, a resignation in either discipline, or a referee stoppage. Love this.
0: I would do this because, I mean, one chance I would get in a boxing ring and actually win because you're just battling nerds. This
2: is
0: awesome.
2: That's right.
3: That is awesome.
2: That's right. So this isn't just a stunt at one gym. There are 3 major chess boxing clubs actually in New York. And they're thinking it. They're thinking this could catch on in other cities.
4: Yeah.
0: Interesting. You work your brain, get a little brain damage, work your brain again, get a little brain damage. I like it.
2: I'm all for it.
4: We have the Chess Hall of Fame. I mean, we should be next, right?
2: We should be. We've had some great boxers come out of St. Louis.
0: Heck yeah. And we have a giant chess piece.
2: Spinks Brothers, you know? Yeah, we are a chess. We are a chess city. I don't know.
3: Say it with your chest.
2: Say it with your chest. All right, let's give away some stuff.
6: The Rizzuto Show. Here, have some free sh.
2: All right, and today's contest is sponsored by.
3: Yes, our contest is always sponsored by Riz.
2: I think it's Universal Windows Direct.
3: It is. You'll be saying, I love my windows.
2: All right, so we are playing 3 and 5. It's a simple game. Rafe's going to give you a category. 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No ums or ahs. 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First show sold out, and a second show has been added to see fan favorites from Kill Tony. All right, 314-624-3833 or 618-398-3833. Let's go to the phones, and we've got Jace. Hello, Jace.
7: Hello, Merry Christmases.
2: All right, Jace at a Redbud. Let's go. Let's play 3 and 5.
4: Jace, good luck, brother. Jace, name, give me 3 names that start with the letter J.
7: Jace, Jason, Jeremy.
3: Nice. My name is Jace.
2: Guy with the name Jace. With a J.
4: He got it. I go, he's made for this.
2: All right, here we go. Next.
4: Jace, name 3 side characters from Star Wars.
7: Boba Fett, C-3PO, R2-D2.
3: Yes. Outstanding. And a very well-placed tie.
2: That's great. Great.
4: I got no complaints.
2: Jace, winner, what do you want?
7: I'll do Godsmack.
2: Godsmack and STP June 14th at the Hollywood Casino Amphitheater. You're going? Hang on. I've got 1 pair of tickets for that show left.
4: Well done.
2: Let's go to Cameron. Hello, Cameron.
8: Good morning, Miles.
2: All right, Cameron, here we go. You ready to play 3 and 5?
8: I'm ready.
2: Let's go.
4: All right, Cameron. You're 2 Monster energy drinks in. I like your style, brother. Cameron, name 3 famous fast food mascots.
8: Hamburglar, Ronald McDonald, and the Burger King.
2: Ooh, did he get it in time?
3: I think he got it in time.
2: Did he get it in time? The shot was up before the buzzer?
3: I was listening to Burger King as it played out, and I feel like the G hit right at the buzz, like the buzzer to me. That's,
4: I don't know.
8: Cheese fair.
3: Cheese fair.
2: I think he got it too.
4: He said the Burger King. I think the got out before. I think Burger King came after the buzzer, but he did say the, and if you guys like it, I like it. I like his energy.
2: Yeah, we'll...
4: We're going to allow
2: it. We'll give it to him. Next.
4: All right, dude. Name 3 brands of barbecue sauce.
8: Oh, KC Masterpiece, Sweet Baby Ray's, and Maul. Yeah, come baby. On, give it to me.
2: Whoa.
4: Yeah, people are on it today.
8: Woo. You guys are the best.
2: What do you want, Cameron?
8: I got some Kill Tony tickets or whatever it is.
2: All right, tomorrow right at the factory. Hang on. He's going. Patrick, hello.
9: Hello. Good morning.
2: All right, Patrick, let's play 3 and 5.
4: Patrick, good luck. Patrick, name three dog breeds.
8: Black Mouth Curve, Rottweiler, German Shepherd.
3: Okay.
2: All right. On it. Next.
4: Name three classic 80s action movies.
8: Oh, Die Hard. No, that's not it.
2: Do you stalled?
4: You had it.
3: No stalling.
4: You lost
2: it. Final one, Patrick, for the win.
4: Patrick, name three game show hosts.
8: Pat Sajak, Ryan Seacrest, and Vanna White.
2: Oh, did not get it.
4: Had it.
2: Did not. Is Vanna a host?
3: Yeah, she's a part of that.
4: I'd have given it to him if it would have been on time.
2: Wasn't on time, though. Is she a host, though? She's a letter turner.
4: Like Trebek, Bob Barker.
3: How dare you?
2: But that's what she does.
3: She's a lot of people watch that show for Vanna, specifically. Like me. I loved her. I didn't care that Pat Sajak, who?
2: But she's not the host. She just letter turns.
3: Yeah, but she wore beautiful dresses.
2: She did.
3: Was smoking hot and still is.
2: She did. Easiest job in show business.
4: Yeah.
2: She don't even have to turn the letters anymore.
3: Good.
2: She just puts her hand up.
3: Yeah.
4: Let's see you show up for work today. Let's see you work for 20 years in an evening gown.
2: Find out what Vanna White's net worth is.
3: Okay. You guys want to take a guess?
2: Ooh, yes. I'm going to say.
3: Net worth.
2: Vanna White. Net worth. I'm going to let you guess first. Rafe?
4: $17 million.
3: Okay, $17 million.
2: I'm going to say. Been on that show a long time.
4: Long time.
3: Mm-hmm.
2: I'm going to say...
4: She had commercials, endorsement deal.
2: You said 17?
4: I say 17
2: I'm
4: going
2: to say 10.
3: You guys are
2: idiots. Oh, Scott's on the phone.
3: You guys are dumb.
2: How much is Vanna White worth?
3: $85 million.
2: 85?
3: Damn. Yes.
2: Damn.
3: You guys are lowballing Vanna. No thanks.
2: Damn. $85 million.
4: Well, she bought all those vowels, so I figured she
2: That's right.
3: She did.
4: You know, in debt.
9: Bought all those vowels.
2: Hello, Cody.
10: Hey, happy Christmas.
2: All right, Cody, let's go.
4: Cody, name a type of sauce or dip. Three, please.
9: Soy sauce, wasabi sauce, barbecue sauce.
3: Right on.
2: What's great. Wasabi sauce?
3: Wasabi is a sauce on the side that you dip.
2: No, it's not.
3: It
4: I said
3: is.
4: Or dip.
3: You dip
2: Wasabi's
3: into...
2: not a dip.
3: Yes, you dip.
4: You guys work this out as judges. Are we giving it to them or not?
3: When you are at the sushi and you need to get the wasabi on, what
2: do you
3: do?
2: Smear some on.
3: Okay, that's... What did you say? A sauce or a dip?
2: Mm-hmm.
3: It's a
2: wasabi's
3: sauce.
2: Wasabi's not a sauce.
3: What is... What would you consider
2: wasabi
3: it? A condiment?
2: Real wasabi is a grated root.
3: Uh-huh. So is ginger.
2: Okay, we're not talking about ginger. We're talking about wasabi.
3: Well, I'm trying to get your gauge on what's a condiment, what's a sauce, what's a dip.
2: He didn't say condiment. He said...
3: I know, but are you saying it's a condiment?
2: It's an accoutrement to go along with sushi.
3: Nobody speaks French on this show, okay?
4: I do. That's the only word I know, but I know that one.
2: It's not.
3: So you're saying no.
4: Scott.
2: Ask. Scott.
4: I need a tiebreaker here, bud.
2: Scott. God.
0: I'm siding with Riz on this one.
3: Okay.
4: No.
2: Well, okay.
3: The cheese stands alone.
2: Is, all right, what's the question?
4: Is wasabi a sauce or a dip?
2: Or dip. We'll let the internet decide.
3: Okay.
0: It can't be a sauce.
2: Wasabi is a paste. Commonly served as a condiment, often as a dip. I'm going to give it to him.
9: Thank you, Riz.
2: Wasabi is usually a paste made from wasabi root that's commonly used as a condiment, often as a dip, e.g. mixing it into the soy sauce.
3: That's right.
2: Or using it directly on sushi. I'll give it to you.
3: Thank you.
2: You can thank the internet. Next.
4: All right. Now that we've gotten through that, name three TV doctor shows.
9: House, Scrubs, Grey's Anatomy.
4: This guy's good. Done here.
3: What a bunch of winners today.
4: Lord's
3: this is
4: work
3: excellent.
4: Is done.
2: Cody,
4: on it today,
2: what do you
4: man.
2: Want?
9: Coheed, baby.
2: Coheed and Cambria coming to the pageant September 25th. Hang on. Okay, great. Justin, hello.
11: Merry Christmas, Riz.
2: All right, Justin, here we go.
4: Justin, excellent. Justin, give me three names that start with the letter C.
11: Chris, Charles, Chester.
3: Nope.
2: What?
11: No,
2: you didn't get it in time.
4: Didn't quite
2: the
4: get
2: buzzer
4: there.
2: Already went.
4: Sorry,
2: no.
4: Bud.
2: And we are giving people the benefit of the doubt this morning, but mm-hmm. that was clearly over the line.
3: Yeah.
2: Next.
3: Let's go.
4: It's okay. All right. Listen closely. Name three movies not in theaters right now.
12: Final Destination 1, Final Destination 2, Final Destination 3.
3: That's true.
4: Technically, all correct.
2: Why Final Destination?
3: Maybe he watched it last night. Hey.
12: I'm in construction. All I see is accidents waiting to happen.
2: Oh, okay.
4: That makes sense.
3: Top of mind.
2: All right, final one, Justin. Here we go.
4: That's anxiety-inducing. Name 3 popular board games.
12: Monopoly.
2: Dang. All right, Amy, you ready to play?
13: Yes, good morning.
2: Good morning. Here we go.
4: Amy, name 3 Rolling Stones songs.
13: Satisfaction.
2: Nah.
13: I just went blank.
2: Yeah. Okay, that's fine. That's fine. You got another one? Here we go.
4: Amy, name 3 items in a bathroom medicine chest.
13: Aspirin, razor, scissors.
2: Could have said anything.
3: Yeah. We don't know.
4: It's your chest. What's in there?
2: Keep anything in there.
4: Could be a dwarf.
2: Keep books.
3: Yeah.
2: Would you say dwarves?
4: Yeah, it's your chest.
2: Yeah,
4: it's
2: whatever you want.
3: Whatever
2: there,
3: you
2: yeah.
3: want.
4: Okay. In a cupboard.
2: All right. Amy, last one.
4: Amy, name 3 sex positions.
13: Missionary, backwards cowboy, and 69.
3: What's up?
2: Okay.
3: Backwards cowboy's
4: backwards
3: fine.
4: Backwards cowboy technically is, you
3: that's
4: know.
3: That's fine.
2: Is, what is that?
3: That's
4: well, backwards cowgirl is
3: cowgirl.
4: Reverse cowgirl. This is just when a boy
3: it's
4: does
3: it's when
4: it.
3: You're looking
4: what
3: away.
4: Is,
3: so when, okay, so imagine it. It's 2 men.
4: It's the, it's.
3: And
4: Broke
3: one
4: Break
3: of
4: Mountain.
3: Them is on their backs, and then the other one is facing his feet and sitting on him.
2: I'm looking it up.
4: Yeah. Well. Congratulations on what you're about to find.
2: We're about to find something out here.
3: Backwards cow. What did she say?
2: She said backwards cowboy is not a standard, universally defined sex position name.
3: But, comma, is.
2: I guess
3: it'd be reverse cowboy. But also, it's a synonym of.
4: Honestly.
3: Backwards.
4: For the creativity.
2: It could be.
4: I guess. You know what?
3: Also,
4: I saw it in my head.
3: Amy.
4: When she said it, I saw it in my head.
3: I did too.
2: How?
4: Now it's up there.
2: Is this a 2-dude situation?
3: It is
4: move, Buckaroo.
3: Yes,
4: yeah, of course.
2: Okay, all right. All right, fine. We'll give it to her.
4: Good job, Amy.
13: Thank you.
4: Very inclusive.
3: It is very inclusive.
4: That was a very inclusive three sex position. Amy, you covered all your ground there.
2: What do you want?
13: Kill Tony.
2: Kill Tony. All right, going tomorrow. Hang on 1 second. All right, let's keep it going here with Richard. Hello, Richard.
14: Hey, how are you guys doing?
2: So far, so good. Let's go.
4: All right, Richard, name 3 popular chip brands.
14: Lay's, Doritos, Cool Ranch. Doritos.
3: I don't like it.
4: I'm going to have, I said brands, and he said Doritos twice.
3: Yeah, I don't like it.
4: That's flavors. You give me flavors.
3: Where's the Pringles?
14: All good.
2: He could have said it.
4: It's okay.
2: You could have said it.
3: And trust me,
2: not.
3: I love a Cool Ranch Dorito. But
2: for one, Richard, let's redeem ourselves.
3: Here we go. Breathe.
4: Richard, name 3 brands of headache medicine.
14: I don't know. Aspirin. Allegra.
3: Nope.
2: Oh. I
3: know. Advil.
4: You take an Excedrin, Advil, Aleve.
2: Oh, we got to end on a winner. Carlo. Hello, Carlo.
15: What's up?
2: All right, Carlo, let's play.
4: What's up, dude? Carlo, name 3 Mario Kart characters.
15: Mario, Luigi, Yoshi.
3: Way to go.
4: One was a gimme.
2: Yeah. Okay, next.
4: Name 3 cartoon dogs.
15: Scooby, Snoopy, and Hong Kong Phooey.
2: Oh, my God.
4: Dang, dude. Hong Kong.
2: My God. All right, Carlo, what do you want?
15: Godsmack.
2: Godsmack.
4: Dude,
2: all right,
4: people
2: right,
4: were on
2: tickets.
4: It today. I am really impressed with the callers
2: indeed.
4: Today.
2: All right, last contestant, Tim.
16: What are his?
2: All right, Tim, let's play.
4: Tim, name 3 items in a first aid kit.
16: Scissors, Band-Aid, gauze.
2: All right, Tim out of Marion, let's go.
4: Tim out of Marion, so ill, my stomping grounds. Tim, name 3 Beatles songs.
16: Abbey Road, Come Together. Hey, Jude.
3: Abbey Road, is an album, that's okay.
16: The album.
2: That's, okay. That's fine.
16: You're right.
2: That's okay. Right. Okay. Here we go, last one.
4: Tim for the win. Name three brands of toothpaste.
16: Colgate, Crest.
2: Tom's.
3: I can't. Those are the only ones I know, though, I think. Or was it?
2: Crest,
3: Mintident.
2: Colgate.
4: Sensodyne.
2: Well, we had a lot. We had a good amount of winners.
3: We did.
2: Gave away a lot of stuff. That was excellent. Good job, guys.
4: Well done. Sorry we couldn't end on a good one.
2: Yeah. All right, let's take a break. We'll come back with your emails.
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2: 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AI botches student names at graduation. 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Proving robots not ready for commencement duty. I'll let you know what happens. It's 8:18. It is Thursday. 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
3: 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Accident on westbound 70 just past Salisbury. Also, southbound 270 before Ladue Road. There's an accident there. Stop and go traffic from Page. Pretty normally slow like you would see every day out there on the roads. 86 and cloudy today. 68 overnight. Right now it's 74 degrees at 8:18.
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18: Izzy, what's going on, man?
19: You know what, Eddie boy, I've been pretty busy. 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
18: Yep, I'll tell you what, when you get done mowing the grass...
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18: It. 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
19: Like Mama said, life is like a box of chocolates. You never know what you're going to get, except that Fast Eddie's Bon Air. 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
18: 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It's the king of all foods.
19: Like Mr. Shannon always said, if you're 21 and in the mood, come on over to that Clark Bridge and come see Fast Eddie's Bon Air in beautiful Alton, Illinois.
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2: So graduation day is supposed to be that one unforgettable moment, where you finally hear your name called, right? Mm-hmm. Whether it be college, whether it be high school, you walk across the stage, you wave to your cheering family. But for graduates at Glendale Community College in Arizona, a new piece of tech turned that big moment into a total mess. During the school's commencement ceremony, the college decided, hey, let's use this new brand, this new AI system to read off the graduates' names.
3: Yeah.
2: And things went downhill quick. So instead of a smooth ceremony, the AI system completely glitched out. The names being read aloud didn't match the students actually walking across the stage. To make things more confusing, the closed caption names at the bottom of the screen froze up entirely. The technical nightmare forced organizers to pause the ceremony at least twice just to figure out what to do. Just read the names yourself.
3: You know what? So Mark Close, who we work with, his daughter just became a doctor. She's a doctor of psychology out in California.
2: Yeah.
3: And he went to her graduation for getting her doctorate. And he said the AI read the names of the graduates there. And I said, you know, that's cool because it didn't glitch or have anything wrong.
2: Sure.
3: And they got every name correct, seemingly correct, which I think is great. Because that's the one thing as announcers.
2: I always love to hear. You know, you look at the program, you're following along in the program, and you see a giant name that's got like 14
3: like consonants 14 and no vowels. Right.
2: I always thought, ooh, let's see how they're going to butcher this.
3: And have you ever been, like, I got asked last year to read the names on this, like, little kids softball team.
2: Yeah.
3: And I had a back and forth with the woman who asked me to do this because she's like, hey, you mispronounced this person's name. A mess for an announcer if you don't know the names and there's no phonetic spelling.
2: Yeah, well, especially for that, if they know their name is hard to pronounce, everyone should.
0: Yeah, this should be phonetic or
2: phonetically.
0: What I did at weddings, whenever I'd introduce the wedding party, is if it was one of those weddings where everyone had crazy names, I just took their first name and I'm like, Jake and Linda.
3: Sure.
0: Instead of saying all the ridiculous.
3: You can't
0: Polish
3: do that for a graduation.
2: Sure.
3: You know?
2: Okay, well, no, so I guess AI is great for that, getting the names right.
3: Yeah,
2: if it works.
3: Right.
2: As it should. But then you take away at least my little moment of joy.
0: I know.
3: Well, you know, some people are sad about the water being gone with AI. You're sad about this. I mean, I don't know, man. I'm glad it finally hit you. I'm glad AI finally got into your heart. Man.
2: AI shouldn't replace everything.
0: Amen. Okay. See, now you're coming over.
2: Around. Coming around.
0: Wow.
3: Amazing.
0: You still want the data centers everywhere, but
3: yeah, you're
0: cool. Getting closer.
2: Yeah.
3: I'm proud of you, man. That's nice.
2: It's small steps, I guess, into your direction. maybe as somebody whose name is quite frequently mispronounced for no reason.
3: Yeah, you have empathy. My mom still calls you
2: risotto.
3: Yeah, but I think she's just hungry. Risotto is so delicious.
2: Yeah. People get my name wrong almost 85%.
0: Raff. Raise.
2: Raff.
7: It doesn't. Yeah, they just.
0: Or Rolf.
7: Yeah, they add letters and it doesn't bother me. But like when I host awards banquets and stuff like that, I did the barbecue awards and the lady that runs that is on it. She gives you a binder and it has everyone's name and she has phonetic spelling. If anyone's name
0: so nice
7: is even questionable, you know, she has a phonetic spelling right next to it. And I'm like,
3: it's
7: if you got a good event planner, they're doing that for whoever the host is.
0: Yeah.
7: That shouldn't be like an email afterwards like, oh, you mispronounced this. Like, well, it's your event. You should have given me phonetic spelling.
2: The biggest butchering of my name was somebody reading aloud. It was, I think we were at a restaurant. And they were asking for Rivitello.
3: Oh.
2: Rivitello.
3: That's a cool last name.
0: I mean, it's close.
3: Scott Daniel.
2: That's not even.
3: Rivitello.
2: That's not even close.
3: That's you having your own pasta.
2: We're throwing letters in that don't belong there.
0: Yeah, the Rivitello show.
7: Did you write it?
0: That sounds nice.
2: Did I write it?
3: Your little serial killer handwriting.
2: No, it was like an online reservation thing where they had it on a computer screen. Rivitello.
3: Hello, I'm the Rivitello.
2: Rivitello party of four.
3: Hmm.
2: What?
0: That is awesome.
2: What?
3: Amelia Rivitello.
2: Rivitello.
3: Rivitello.
2: Fine, cool name. Not my name. Rivitello. Okay. Let's get to some of your emails. Richshow1057thepoint.com.
3: Emails. I can't even talk. 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
7: All right. Well, let's start with this email. Subject line, Riz Show Help. My boyfriend tunes in every morning, but I found out about his raw dog train hookup.
3: Oh, no.
2: Raw dog train hookup?
7: Yeah, this is a good one. I'm
2: so
7: excited.
2: So train, like a physical choo-choo train?
7: Well,
3: or running
2: if you
3: a
2: wait,
3: train.
2: Or, if you wait, yes, thank you, Lauren.
3: Okay.
7: Yes, if you wait just a second, you'll find out.
2: Huh. Oh, I'm so curious.
7: Hey, Riz, Moon, and the crew. I need you guys to read this on air because my boyfriend listens to you every single day. He just got back from a 2-month work trip overseas. On his way home, he had to take a 15-hour train ride. So it's a choo-choo.
3: Okay.
7: Apparently, that long ride makes you lose your damn mind because he met a completely random woman on board and slept with her. To make it a million times worse, no condom, no protection, no nothing.
3: Oh, no.
2: Train sex, huh? Nice.
7: Train sex.
3: Not since the 1800s.
7: Does it happen? Does it count if it happens on light rail? I don't know. The absolute craziest part is when he was literally 2 days away from seeing me. He did this after being gone for 2 months. I was actually scheduled to meet him at the airport. The next day, he called me to confess what he had done, but when I started asking completely normal, reasonable questions about it, he threw a tantrum, got mad, and hung up on me.
2: Hmm. He thinks he's
7: Yeah, he confessed.
2: Well, it's not what happens on the train stays on the train?
3: No.
7: I guess not.
2: And this was in Europe?
0: No, here in the
7: States.
0: It
7: just says train ride. He was gone overseas.
2: Okay. Yeah, Metrolink?
7: He thinks he's the victim here, but I want him to hear this while he's driving and listening to his favorite show. What should I do to make this breakup as brutal as possible? Please give me advice.
3: Well, you're on a great start.
2: Dump his
3: start.
2: Ass. Dump his ass.
7: Yeah. Well, yeah, she's dumping his ass. And this is a good start. I read your
2: cut
7: email.
2: Cut up all his clothes,
7: he's
2: too.
7: Listening to it. Yeah.
3: Okay. Yeah.
7: Riz has cut up his clothes. Scott?
0: Well, if you guys get married, make sure you have a train on your dress because he likes trains.
3: They're not okay. getting married.
0: Okay, yeah, don't get married. Also, was the lady's name Jen by any chance?
3: Why does that matter?
7: I don't know.
0: Engine, I don't know.
3: Oh.
0: Yeah.
3: Okay. Oh, well, that was actually
2: you're
3: very
2: in timeout
3: good.
2: Now, Scott.
0: Okay.
2: Yeah. Okay, you're in timeout now, so you Engine? Just sit there.
3: Engine?
2: This don't is one time I could, he's in timeout.
7: This is one time I could say it, and it's true, and it's also on par with what you're saying. You completely derailed this.
0: Hey.
3: Well, I'm glad that he, can I say this?
7: You can say
3: so I like a silver lining. He admitted it. Before they had sex again, because since he did not use protection, that was very irresponsible. So I commend him. That's the only thing I find. Thank you for actually being honest about everything. But yeah, definitely break up with his ass and
2: cut up his suits.
3: Yeah, what could you cut up? Like, cut all of his faces out of all the photos that you own.
2: Steal all of his right shoes.
3: Yeah, and do that.
7: I think you got to bang someone on a Greyhound.
3: And he owes you $500.
2: No, on a Megabus. Bang somebody on a Megabus.
7: Oh, yeah, yeah. Bang someone on the Megabus. That's even
2: bang
7: more.
2: Somebody on the Megabus.
7: It's the only way. If you truly want revenge, get a Megabus to Newark and just, you know what? Maybe bang more than one person.
2: Boy, how about him finding a train trollop? Right?
3: Hoe on a train?
2: Yeah.
3: I know. It doesn't happen anymore. Not since our grandfather.
0: They have the sleepers, the sleeper car still?
2: Yeah, oh, where is he? Yeah,
7: that's what
2: I'm
7: know.
2: I'm more curious about
7: the dining car.
2: Yeah, I'm more curious about where this.
7: Did you do it in her caboose?
3: Can I tell you this? Everything goes back to the Sex and the City. There's an episode where Carrie is going to meet up with Big, okay? He's been in California for a long time. Carrie is a massive zit. Who's the only crazy friend of hers that will go on a train for that long? Samantha. Mm. What do? They go to the bar cart because they're going to meet some guys. There's
2: this
3: a bachelor
2: is so Samantha,
3: party.
2: By the way.
3: There's a bachelor party. They're all married. They don't want to cheat on their wives. And they're drinking, you know, Michelob Ultras or whatever. Anyway, Samantha doesn't get laid, but Carrie does pop the zit eventually, and she does eventually have sex with Big once they get to Los Angeles.
2: Not on the train, though.
3: Not on the train.
2: What did that have to do with the story?
3: I don't know.
7: All right. Charlotte would have never done that.
3: No.
2: Dump his ass.
0: Yeah.
7: Bang three people on a Megabus and dump them, and maybe send like a naughty telegram to where he works and make the lady dress up like Thomas the Tank Engine. And be like, since you love trains so much, maybe you'll love this train more. Signed, your ex-girlfriend. So congratulations.
2: Boom. Yep. You're now single.
7: Boom.
2: We're now declaring you single.
3: And if you want us to help, our help to find you a new man when you're ready, we will.
7: Okay.
3: Okay.
7: Text to learn about a new man. Let's do this one. From listener Mike. We talked about you possibly car shopping earlier. Listener Mike says, tell Learn to sell me her old TLX.
3: Okay.
7: I'm looking to build one for my daughter. First car. Wouldn't mind building off of her older TLX. That was my first car, and I built myself. You guys are awesome. The show is always great. Just appreciate you helping me pass the days. For real, hit me up. I'll buy that damn car.
2: Okay. He just wants it for parts?
7: I think he's just like, I don't know. He's looking to build one for his daughter, so maybe he's going to trick it out for her. I don't know.
0: Okay.
7: So your TLX could have new life if you want to sell
3: it. That email.
2: $25,000. How many miles you got on the thing?
3: 125.
2: 125.
3: 1,000.
2: 125,000 miles. Let's go. She'll sell you the car for 25 grand.
7: Yeah, it's a well-maintained car.
2: It's a well-maintained car.
3: It's immaculate. And it's always been to the dealership for every oil change.
2: And you could tell everybody, like, remember George Costanza had John Voight's?
7: Mm-hmm.
3: Ah, yes.
2: John Voight's car? You could say, I have Learn's car.
7: Yeah.
0: Yep.
7: And that, you know what? There's a cost to that.
2: Mm-hmm.
7: That is a very cool thing.
0: Very good resale.
2: This is Learn's TLX.
3: A lot of good times in that car.
2: What was it? John Voight's LeBaron?
3: Yes.
7: I believe so, yeah.
2: Next.
7: Let's talk turkey, baby. All right, next. Yesterday we talked about Riz taking a pretty brutal, public humiliating fall in front of the post office.
2: Yes.
7: We got a little email about that. Riz, I feel you. Adult falls are really scary. I don't like to brag on myself, but hear me out. I don't half-ass things. I full-ass everything. I was at the gym last week, you know, working on this booty. I re-racked my dumbbells and turned to walk back to my shoulder presses. All of a sudden, my rubber-soled tennis shoe decided to mate with the rubber gym mat. This sent me stumbling, tripping. Next thing I know, I'm on the ground, shoulder first. Rotator cuff, one tendon completely torn. One is hanging by a thread, third partially torn. Also tore my bicep. Got to have major surgery in 2 weeks. I feel your pain, Jamie H. Man, well, that is a top-notch fall.
0: Yeah, go big, I guess.
2: That's
0: right?
2: A big fall, dude.
8: I guess I should be grateful that there was no major damage other than my ego.
0: Yeah.
3: Made that old guy's day, though. That was nice.
8: I did fall the right way, though. I didn't fall on a shoulder. I kind of fell forward.
0: On a box full of goodies.
8: Yeah, and the box, you know, full of
7: Can you imagine the
8: other boxes?
7: Whiffing it at a Planet Fitness and you tear your bicep and your rotator cuff
8: tore
7: in two
8: bicep.
7: Places.
8: Damn.
7: Just from catching yourself.
8: Yeah.
7: Like, that's a 40-year-old injury, dude.
8: Yeah,
0: it is.
7: Just from catching yourself on the ground.
8: Yeah. Sorry about
7: no weights were being lifted. Yeah. Congratulations. That is a top-notch, world-class fall. Yeah. We're proud of you. Thank you for sharing.
0: Yeah, that's a good one.
7: This one's for me. NFL question for Rafe. I don't want to be antagonistic, which I guarantee you're about to be.
8: Yeah. When you start a message like that, here we go.
7: It usually means you're about to be. I don't want to be antagonistic, but why do you still support the Kansas City Chiefs when Butker is so obviously against women's autonomy? He's been very clear that women should be submissive to men. Is it hometown pride or is it something else? What's that mean?
3: What?
7: And yes, I was in your in memoriam before. No, not a surprise. God. During the 2025 playoffs, my wife loved it. But I'm actually asking if it bothers you or not. You're my favorite on the show, and you'll always be. But can you give? And because you give and take trouble, but I don't want to. But I do want to know what you think of Butker's beliefs.
3: Butker.
8: Well, we don't have to go into that part of it. The part that's funny is. So one guy on the team, and then that's it? You can't support the team?
7: Yeah, I don't know if you're familiar with the National Football League.
0: That's the one guy.
7: But, Butker sucks.
8: There are some problematic players on pretty much every team.
7: Yeah, I mean,
8: if you look at the 40-man roster?
7: Yeah, man. I mean, like, yeah, I get it. There's lots of, and that's even the worst. I mean,
8: you could pick apart
7: Tyreek Hill.
8: You could pick apart every team and find.
7: That's not even the only chief I have a problem with. Like, yeah, Butker, he can keep his opinions to himself when it comes to that. I don't agree with his opinions in any way. I don't think, you know, he sucks. He's a kicker. Kickers shouldn't even get to have opinions, first of all. Kickers shouldn't even be able to talk. Just go out there and kick. Don't even do post-game interviews. I think that they should make Butker wear the old single. For two seasons, he has to wear, like, the single.
0: That'd be cool.
7: You know, because honestly, the kickers are kind of like, hey, stay in the kitchen and keep your mouth shut. Like, he is kind of, his opinions about women is what people think about.
0: Well, they're taking Ephesians 5:22 out of context.
8: Okay, we're not going to get into this part of it.
7: But I will say, I do think that that's not even the most problematic chief. Like, we got Tyreek Hill. There was a guy that, like.
8: As I mentioned, look at every single football team.
7: Yeah, dude.
8: You could pick apart. You could pick apart the players.
3: Why I hate this sports, is the everybody? That just get on my level.
8: No, just enjoy the team.
7: Yeah, I mean, I don't love it, but yeah, I think I bet if we looked at every major NFL team, you're going to find one player on the roster that you're like, whoa.
0: Well,
7: Ray Lewis killed a guy.
3: O.J. Simpson.
7: Not supposedly.
0: A big deal. Yeah, allegedly.
7: Where's the suit, Ray?
8: Where's the suit, Ray?
7: So, yeah, man, I'm still going to root for the Chiefs. I'm sorry.
3: And honestly, I think Travis Kelce balances out.
8: You don't have to apologize for your fandom. You don't have to apologize.
3: I like that it's being brought up, though.
7: I mean, the KC Wolf robbed banks.
3: It's true. It's a problematic experience over there.
7: It's a problematic franchise, if I'm being completely honest with you. I don't love it. But
0: pretty rad.
7: Yeah. I don't love the Tomahawk Chop, but yeah. All right, next. Let's see. What do we want to read? Oh, you know what? Someone wanted to check in. Listener Jeremiah, this one's for Learn. Learn Assistant Update. Good morning, Riz Show. Merry Christmas. Learn.
3: What?
7: Any update on your assistant during Point Fest? Sent from a message in a bottle.
3: Yes, Logan Moeller, who was the student from Illinois State, who was my Learn turn for Point Fest, had him come in. He stayed with his aunt and met me at Hollywood Casino Amphitheater, and he had the best time. He was observing everybody, the show, the way that we run things behind Point Fest. He got to watch every interview.
2: What was his name?
0: Oh, that's
3: Logan.
0: Sweet.
2: Logan, nice kid.
3: He was super sweet. Introduced him to a ton of people at Live Nation and at the station and whatnot. He's wanting to get more into like the concert festival business. He's going to be working with I think Austin City Limits later this year. So yeah, he was a great kid. Loved him. Networked in, and yeah, I'm here for him if he ever needs anything. But he had a blast, and honestly, just from his follow up, he was like, it was honestly one of the coolest things he's ever gotten to do. So I loved being able to gift a graduate that opportunity.
0: I like that.
2: Well, there you go. There's the update on Learn's assistant. Next.
7: All right. This is a weekend in St. Charles with hubby. Hey, y'all. Love the show. My husband got me into listening during COVID, and I've been mildly obsessed with you all ever since. Thank you. That's sweet. You guys are great. Question. My husband and I are staying at the casino this coming weekend. Was wondering if you guys had any recommendations on places to eat or things to do in the
2: area. What casino?
7: It doesn't have to be directly in St. Charles. I'm assuming Ameristar. But we don't really want to go as far as downtown either. Any advice would be great. So they don't want to go downtown. They're staying at the Ameristar out in St. Charles.
2: I mean, you got the streets of St. Charles right there.
3: It's super fun. Go to Cottleville, too, if you want to go somewhere outside of that main
2: drive. If they're staying at Ameristar, you got, like, Prasino right there.
3: Yeah, it's a great spot.
2: Over on the, you know, on the streets.
7: Chicken and Pickles is a fun place.
0: Ooh, yeah.
7: Go, you can go over there, and, like, the food's pretty good. You can play a little pickleball. You can play around in there.
2: Sure.
7: So good hang.
2: So they're going to, also you got Main Street, St. Charles right there too.
7: Yeah, and Heavy Smoke's not far.
0: Nope, Heavy Smoke's
7: if
0: close.
7: You want a good barbecue, go to Heavy Smoke for lunch maybe.
0: If you want to go Bass Pro, it's right there. That's what everybody likes
2: to do. Yeah, there are a bunch of good options.
7: Is there anything else to do besides eat?
2: What they're just going just for the casino?
7: They just said places to eat or things to do in the area.
0: Well, it was at Tiny Museum. It's not the biggest one ever, but it's one right there at the riverfront. Worth taking a little peek.
2: Just
0: there's also
2: up
0: the
2: and
0: old
2: down Main Street.
0: State Capitol down there. You can go tour that.
3: The Lewis and Clark Park is really nice to sit by the river.
2: Yeah. There's a whole bunch of stuff to do down there. You'll be fine.
7: It's a good area. Have fun. Get some Heavy Smoke, though. Get some food.
0: Yeah.
3: There's also a cat cafe down there.
2: Oh, next.
7: A-hole celebs. Listening to today's podcast, and you guys are talking about celebrities who have a reputation of being a-holes. This was a couple days earlier this week. Mellencamp was mentioned. Genuinely asking, but why did Riz say, because Mellencamp is unapologetic, that he likes that?
2: Well, I like that he's self-aware.
7: That doesn't make him any better than the others because he admits it because he's still an a-hole. So if you admit you're an a-hole, it's okay and acceptable?
2: Yeah, it's okay to me. He is who he is.
7: Is that what it is?
2: Yeah, he is who he is. He's unapologetic about it. He knows he's an a-hole and a gruff guy. Fine.
3: I
2: appreciate that.
3: John Mellencamp because he smokes cigarettes on a treadmill. That really gave me a new profound respect for him.
0: It's incredible.
3: As he is preparing for his tour, which will be coming to St. Louis, I believe.
7: Yeah, I mean, he is notoriously grumpy. I a friend of mine who he worked for Walmart for years and he used to take art. He worked in the music department of Walmart, so he would take artists to promote when they would try to get into Walmart. And he's like, I took Britney Spears to perform for all these Walmart execs before anybody knew who she was. And they were all like, yeah, whatever it is, she doesn't have it. And he's like, 6 months later, she was Britney Spears. And I'm like, well, you guys don't know what you're talking about. He said Mellencamp. He took and he had to perform at 8 o'clock in the morning for these Walmart execs. And he said he was backstage smoking cigarettes and drinking coffee. And he goes, look at these pieces of crap. And he's like, they don't care about my music. He goes, I'm leaving.
2: And that's Mellencamp.
7: He said Mellencamp was like, I'm not playing nothing for these guys. Like, what am I doing? It's 8 o'clock in the morning. He's like, well, I'm going to sing Pink Houses for these stiffs. And he's like, I'm out of here. And he's like, dude, he's just so authentically a curmudgeon that it's like kind of endearing.
2: I kind of like that.
7: Yeah. It can be endearing. Have you seen the video of him yelling at someone just recently on his new tour?
3: No.
7: Where he's like, hey, he stopped singing.
3: Oh, yeah,
7: like,
3: we did.
7: You in a red hat. Shut the hell up.
3: Yes.
7: He goes, yeah, you don't look around. I'm talking to you. And he's like, well, I'm trying to sing.
2: Oh, yeah.
7: And all I hear is you talking. He's like, the hell are you talking about?
2: Yeah, that's fine. I like that.
7: Yeah, I mean, it is kind of endearing because I feel like he's consistent with it.
3: And he doesn't care if you like him.
0: Another rad video. Look at him pushing that sled, the weighted one. And look what he's got in his mouth.
2: Smoking a cigarette.
0: Smoking.
2: Yes.
7: Smoking a cig while doing cardio.
2: Yep. While pushing the weight sled.
0: Yeah. That's a man, man.
3: It's Mellencamp core.
2: All right. One more.
7: All right. Let's do this one. T-shirt question. Hey, everybody. 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
2: Yes, nice.
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0: Yeah,
7: but please nice do apply top, to be a Team Riz member. Yeah.
2: Yes, please. All right, thank you. Let's take a break.
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2: All right, news is next. That's right, news is next. It is 8:49. It is Thursday. Traffic and weather. I'm coming at you.
3: 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Convert your home's equity into cash in as little as 14 days. That's 2 weeks. Let Golden Oak Lending cure your blues. We have an accident southbound 270 before Ladue Road. Stop and go traffic from Page. Also southbound Clarkson at Wilson. An accident there as well. Your high today in weather will be 86. It's going to be cloudy like you see now. Low of 68 tonight and then cloudy again tomorrow. Right now it's 75 degrees at 848.
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9: 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So you can put that money in that account right now. 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It'll grow and earn you more money. 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Look left, look right. You're going to find one. They got 18 inside Walmart, open 7 days a week. Go buy First Community today. 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

0: show.
1: All right, welcome back to the program. Don't forget to get your tickets for a night at the Rizzlies. That is Sunday, June 14th, Arsenal BG Ballpark. It's a Sunday evening game, 5:30, I believe, first pitch. Gates open at 4:30. We'll have a pitch-off. Who's going to bring the heat that day? Should we throw it our left hands? I mean, do we decide that?
2: Yeah, non-dom.
1: Yeah, but you're good at throwing with both hands.
2: Oh, this is funny. It'll look funny.
1: You going to do regular?
3: Yeah.
1: Regular pitch?
3: Probably.
2: Regular?
1: Okay. Not a left-hander?
3: Regular? You know what? I've thrown left before, and I'm not terrible at
2: it. Should we spin the wheel before we go?
3: Yeah.
2: See which one
4: we I thought we decided this already.
1: That we're throwing left-handed, right?
4: Yeah, I mean, it's got to be all or nothing. You can't just random. I mean, the whole point was, like, who can throw the best pitch non-dom or just throw the best first pitch? Like,
1: I think it's got to be non-dom.
3: Okay.
1: Non-dom. I don't care. Who throws the best pitch?
4: I wish we could get a gun on it.
1: Like a speed gun?
4: Like throw a strike.
1: The old jugs gun?
4: Yeah, get the jugs gun.
3: What's a jugs gun?
4: That's what they shoot t-shirts out of at Hooters.
1: Measure breasts. Speed of breasts.
3: Honestly, I was picturing it. You know how sometimes you can take a temperature with, like, the laser?
1: Yeah.
3: Only you point that at breasts, and it tells you what size
1: they are.
3: Tells
1: you their size. Wow. Trademark.
3: Jug gun.
4: Ma'am, if there's somebody, if there's an engineer, I pulled you over.
3: And honestly,
1: there's an engineer at WashU that can put that together.
3: We want this too. We want this too because it's so hard sometimes to figure out your bra size. For real.
1: Man, the jug gun. Wow.
3: We could also do a junk gun pointed at men's crotches. Junk gun. Trademark. What? No, we are doing that. We are doing that as well. That is a secondary thing. We're also doing the junk gun.
2: That's not fair.
3: I'm already invested.
4: We talked about earlier in the show. Every time Scott walks by, I've been clocking his, seeing if I can get a read on it.
1: On his dong?
4: When you get up,
3: HR
4: I'm
3: has
4: I'm
3: called,
4: clock
3: by the way.
4: Too.
1: Okay. We have no HR here anymore.
3: That's true. That is
1: excellent. Night at the Rizzlies, Sunday, June 14th. 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And the best part is, a portion of all ticket and t-shirt sales will benefit two great causes, Cardinal Glennon and Children's Hospital and St. Jude. Mm-hmm. It's going to be fun. But I think when you see me throw out my left hand, it's going to change the way you perceive me.
3: Well, we look forward to that.
4: Mine's not going to be great either, man. I am not.
3: Here,
4: I mean,
3: let me throw
4: really.
3: Something. Here. It's fine. Here, where's the
2: thing?
3: It
2: always looks smart with it. It's awesome.
3: Let me see if I can get it in over there. It
2: looks really smart.
1: With your left hand?
3: Point to where you want me to throw this.
1: Throw on the garbage can. Right.
2: Hit the
3: okay,
2: new
3: where's
2: Kleenex
3: the garbage
2: box.
3: Can.
1: In the corner.
2: What? Oh, that's a terrible. Good throw.
3: Okay.
1: That's not terrible.
2: All right, you got it.
3: Let's see. One more.
2: Here, give me your front hand.
3: Is that how I look?
1: No, you look fine doing it.
3: Oh, my God. I hit the speaker. It was going to go in.
2: Can you give me that pocket knife?
3: Here. Yep, let's throw that. Everybody throw with your non-dominant hand. See what happens.
1: No, you get... No, I'm not giving anybody... you got it in.
4: You made it.
1: I'm not giving any previews.
3: Oh.
1: No previews. Let's
4: see what I got.
3: Spoilers.
4: Here.
1: You're going to see it at the ballpark.
3: Yeah, how do you do it? Crank it back. Oh, looks good.
1: That's not bad.
3: You got it. We're going to
4: kill... Yeah, but that's not 60 feet, 6 inches, bro. That's a
3: very
4: long...
3: Good.
4: That's a trash can 5 feet away.
1: Yeah.
3: Scott's throw was very forceful. You have a force behind that.
2: I tried.
1: We're throwing from the top of the mound.
4: It feels wrong.
1: We are going top of mount.
2: Okay. Oof, trying to make it that.
1: Yeah. Yeah.
2: It's going to be good.
1: Yeah. So please join us, won't you? All right, let's do some news.
5: Oh, yeah. We're going to do some news.
1: And your news sponsored by
3: STL Windows and Doors, the installers that other installers trust.
1: So have you been following this drone thing down in the city?
3: A little bit.
1: Like, so the St. Louis Police Department is officially getting a new fleet of high-tech drones. But the approval process has sparked a pretty big tug-of-war at City Hall over there. So on Wednesday, yesterday, the St. Louis Board of Aldermen... The St. Louis Board of Police Commissioners...
3: Okay.
2: Thank you.
1: They voted to green-light a new drones as first responders program. Now, the idea is to station 6 drones across the city, 2 each on the north, south, and central districts. When a 911 call comes in, a drone can launch and zoomed to the scene in about 70 seconds, often beating human officers to the spot.
3: Mm-hmm.
1: Now, police say this will give officers crucial eyes on the situation before they walk into danger. And they could handle about one-fourth of standard calls, freeing up cops on the ground for more serious emergencies. Plus, taxpayers aren't paying a dime for the first year. $583,000 price tag is fully being covered by the St. Louis Police Foundation.
2: I like how it's the first year.
3: Yeah, you think this would have been a couple of years ago.
1: Also, No. The first year is being covered.
2: Yeah.
1: Like the first year is being paid for.
2: Yeah. Which sounds like a win, but...
3: I saw this headline and I am interested in it. So they still arrive. Like a body of a human being is still arriving to the scene. No. Eventually.
1: Well...
3: The first 70 seconds... The drone gets there.
1: The drone gets there, determines.
3: The officer is on its way or their way.
1: Depending on the emergency.
3: Right. Because I immediately think like, okay, what if a woman, I think about it in eyes of the female, like what if somebody is getting assaulted or something and the drone gets there? You want to still have somebody that can physically help
1: you. Yes, for an emergency like that, yes. Yeah. A cop will be on the way.
3: Right.
4: RoboCop, dude. Yeah.
3: But what's a crime that like they wouldn't send somebody, do you think?
1: Maybe like a fender bender.
3: Okay.
1: Or so I don't know.
3: I wish
1: or maybe it's nothing.
3: Examples.
1: I don't know.
2: Probably a hit car.
4: Tax fraud.
3: Yeah.
1: I
2: also
4: tax
2: can't
4: fraud
2: wait,
4: drone.
2: I can't wait to see Top Golf how many they catch. And those big nets they have.
4: Mm. Oh, and I saw over the weekend, and I'd never seen before. I saw a drone crop duster.
1: Oh,
2: this was big,
4: Illinois.
2: Right?
4: I was like, because I was looking, and I was like, oh, it's probably like one of those little ultralights farmer up there. And then as we got closer to it, I go, oh no, that's a drone. It's pretty big too.
2: Would it be the size of this room, or how big was that?
4: No,
1: enough to carry the chemicals.
2: Yeah.
4: Carried the chemicals. But wow. It was like a helicopter drone. It wasn't like a... But it was... they were crop dusting the fields with drones now.
2: It's wild.
1: Well, so this is when a 911 call comes in. Boom, the drone is sent out to the scene of wherever. And if maybe somebody tries to run away, the drone can follow them. And the police will be able to spot them. Okay, sounds like a win, especially with the first year being covered by the St. Louis Police Foundation. Well, the mayor, Kara Spencer, and several commissioners don't think it's a win. Mayor Spencer, she slammed the department for completely rushing the deal through, revealing that board members only got the contract details the day before the meeting, and the paperwork didn't even include the actual price tag. She says, I would never, as a mayor, sign a contract for which I had 12 hours to review, pointing out that the city attorney hadn't even looked at it yet. And she argued that sneaking it through right after Memorial Day weekend felt like the exact opposite of transparency.
3: Hmm.
1: So why the rush? The police department claim they had to sign the deal immediately to lock in pricing and get the drones up and running in time for the 2028 Olympic soccer games, which are coming to St. Louis. And they argued that waiting any longer would push the project back a whole year. So what's next? To keep the police in check, the board added a major catch to the approval. The drones are grounded for now. Police cannot actually fly them until the board reviews and approves all safety policies, procedures, and a plan for public feedback. So it's going to be at least 3 to 4 months before any of these things take flight. And for those worried that, oh, it's Big Brother going to be surveilling us.
3: That's already happening.
2: No, I never worry about that.
1: The department stressed that these are not surveillance tools. They will not be recording or live streaming while they fly through the city.
4: Everybody wave at the drone outside our window.
3: I know.
2: Next to their flock cameras and these, it's just, thank you.
1: They will only turn their cameras on once they arrive at the specific scene of the reported crime.
4: You know what? I trust them.
2: Me too. Me too. I trust anything the Gov does, man.
3: We're living in a surveillance state.
4: You reading it out loud?
1: Did it for you, right?
2: Sounds really
4: something
2: good.
4: About your voice, man.
3: They know
2: the way they
3: it
2: rush
3: you.
2: It, the way they try to sneak it through. It sounds good. Nothing
1: yeah,
2: shady.
1: Once the official rules are drafted, the St. Louis Metropolitan Police Department says they will post them publicly on their website so the community can see exactly how the tech will be used. So that's it. That's all.
3: I hope they enlist STL from Above guy.
2: Oh, who is Justin the best, needs to do
3: Justin
2: this.
3: Justin is just the best drone guy in St. Louis.
2: He's hired. He's hired.
1: Did you just hire him?
3: And I trust Justin.
1: Oh,
2: wow.
3: And I think that he would be great.
4: Yeah. Justin.
1: Well, he's...
2: Six-figure salary to do this.
1: He's hired then.
3: Yeah,
1: there we
3: go. Should be paid $1 million.
2: Yeah, $1 million a year. First year.
3: Did we just figure this out?
2: Yep, first year, done. We'll do it for free.
3: Yes.
2: And then it'll kick in.
3: Right.
2: Yeah.
1: Done. If you live anywhere near the coast, I guess you could take a small sigh of relief. The National Oceanic and Atmospheric Administration just dropped its official forecast for the 2026 Atlantic hurricane season, and they are actually predicting below average year for a change. So while a typical season brings about 14 named storms, 7 hurricanes, 3 major hurricanes, they're expecting things to be much lower than normal. So here's what they're expecting. 8 to 14 named storms, 3 to 6 hurricanes, 1 to 3 major hurricanes. And we could thank a familiar climate pattern for the calm forecast, El Nino. That's right. Meteorologists say El Nino will expect El Nino to officially develop this summer. And when this happens, the trade winds over the Pacific Ocean weaken, causing a buildup of warm water. While that actually makes the Pacific more prone to storms, it has the exact opposite effect for the Atlantic side of things. It all comes down to something called wind shear, which is basically a sudden change in wind speed and direction at different heights in the atmosphere. So tropical storms are fragile. They need a calm, stable environment to stack up and grow into monsters. High wind shears act like an atmospheric blender, tearing storms apart before they even get organized.
2: Nice.
1: And because of El Nino, wind shear in the Atlantic is expected to be much higher than normal this year, creating a pretty hostile environment for the development of hurricanes.
3: Hmm. Also, the band El Nino is playing Rocklahoma in September.
1: El Nino's back?
3: They're out there, man. They're in France touring.
1: Really?
3: Yeah.
2: Wow. How do you say it over there?
3: La El Nino. Oh,
2: okay.
3: Thank you.
1: The only thing worse than soaring prices at the grocery store is vague pricing. Where prices may change based on the day of the week, the time of the day, and even the particular shopper. Yes, you. Has anybody been to a store and they've seen the price tags change?
4: Like the digital ones?
1: Like the digital ones?
2: Yeah, I've heard about this, but I haven't seen it. Because they judge based on...
4: Right when you grab it?
2: Yeah, they're like, this person looks rich. It goes up, supposedly.
4: Has that happened to you?
1: Yeah.
2: Whoa.
4: Where?
1: At a store. I'm not going to mention which one, because a friend owns it.
3: Ah, yes, your friend, George Glass, who owns a store.
2: Oh, Bezos.
1: Jeff Bezos, about. Yes. Me and him are buds.
3: Ah, yes.
2: I knew it.
1: But I've seen I've seen price tags change, like, before my eyes. Like, it hit a certain time, and then the price tag changed.
4: Freaking Patricia. That's
3: I get crazy. Excited when I see, like, the gas station pumps change. Like, you happen to see it. You know, it's kind of like 11:11 on the clock. You feel like you should make a wish or something.
1: So dynamic electronic shelf tag labels have been popping up at a lot of chains, including Walmart and Target and Kroger and Whole Foods. Stores say this won't lead them to raising prices across the board or gouging people. It's just a way for them to better manage pricing, to make sure that items hit the sweet spot where they sell, especially if they've been on the shelf for a while, but people ain't buying it.
2: Hmm. No, they've already talked about all that weird stuff. Yes, I do too.
4: So far, you should call this segment I Trust Them, because everything you've said seems very up and up.
2: You know what we
4: so
2: need to
4: far.
2: Do is in our cars.
4: That is the name of Target Brands, by the way, Up and Up.
1: So up and Up. Yep. Everything's on the up and up.
2: In our cars have a change of clothes that we could dress very homeless-esque or something like that, and go in there, and you'll get to see the price go down for you. And you're like, yay, take advantage of this.
3: Somebody on the 314 is sending over a QR code. To see the price, you have to scan the QR code on like a burger. Haven't seen that yet. That's super annoying.
1: What is that?
3: I don't like QR. I don't want to have to take my phone out, okay? To scan things to know the price. We're already paying enough.
1: Oh,
3: you're making me do extra work for the groceries that I have to buy.
1: So for a strip steak, price as marked on the package. Well, so I guess the price is on the package.
3: Huh.
4: I know, but come on, man.
3: But also, just put it up there so I don't have to, like, touch anything.
4: The problem with digital price tags is, I wonder if it's going to be time. Do you know what I mean? Like busy shopping time when they know every, because like
1: that's exactly
4: like, hey,
1: what I'm talking about.
4: Everyone's packed in right now. Everyone's got off work. They're getting groceries.
1: Let's jack up the prices. We're going to 5%,
4: even if it's 1%, just a little bit where they won't notice that much. But we know we're going to make a haul.
1: This is exactly what I'm talking about.
2: Yeah,
4: that worries me. And then, you know, at 2 o'clock in the so then people that are shopping at like 2 in the afternoon when it's not busy, maybe the prices are a little cheaper, so people buy more stuff. That's what I, when you say dynamic pricing, that's what goes into my head.
1: Yeah, well,
4: where we're going to run some sort of logistic algorithm because of convenience. Like, if you're getting home from work, you're like, man, I'm stressed. I've been working all day. I got to feed the kids. What are you gonna storm out of the store because they raised the price of cutie oranges 14 cents when you walk through the door? Like,
1: well, you know, it's saving, you know, workers' time instead of printing out the labels and putting them up. I understand.
2: Let's get rid of workers.
3: But also, what else are they doing?
4: But yeah. I think there should be. This is the thing, though. Technology is getting ahead of regulation. Where I'm like, so what's the rules for these stores? You set a price tag when you open your doors in the morning, and you can't change that in the middle of the day, or can you just change it whenever you want?
1: What's the rule? Are there a store could charge whatever they want?
4: But right now, a person has to literally go out and change the price tag. You know what I'm saying? Like, it's not something that can be done instantaneously and then changed immediately back with the push of a button. So as you automate these things and there's no regulation of the automation, then it's like...
1: Well, what's the regulation? So if I own a store, I could charge whatever I want for a piece of steak.
3: Well, every day, I mean, like, my mom works in distribution of, like, her company supplies markets with different items, right? And so, and it's all about our market. So, like, let's say foil. Like, the price of aluminum impacts how much something is going to cost from the distributor level down to the store level, right? So tariffs happen, or prices go up, or materials are, you know, scarce. The price for aluminum is going to go up, and then that's going to get trickled down to the consumer eventually. So that's why there's a fluctuation in the products, right?
1: Sure.
3: And I think it's day to day.
1: I think the whole thing is bait and switch. If a price is advertised at one thing, you're getting people in the store, and then you're jacking up the prices.
3: That's false advertising. Yeah,
1: that's bait and switch, and you can't do that.
4: Mm-hmm. For use for the United States, there are currently no federal laws explicitly prohibiting grocery stores from changing shelf prices throughout the day. However, a wave of new legislation is being proposed. Individual surge pricing, surveillance pricing. This highly controversial practice uses artificial intelligence and personal data to charge different shoppers different prices for the exact same item. In response, Maryland is the first state to pass the Protection from Predatory Pricing Act, but all other 49 states, people are still at risk.
1: Yeah, it's an interesting topic, and it's an interesting thing they're doing with these digital, you know, with one click of a button, everything in the store goes up 5%.
3: Yeah, that impacts literally everybody.
2: Lee, that's crazy.
1: A Florida guy is suing.
4: That's wild.
1: Suing Carnival Cruise Line for $5 million after a quick trip to the pool took a bad turn. So, according to the lawsuit, this guy Jorge Nunez was on the Carnival Magic. When he stepped out of the pool to walk back to his shoes, it was a super short distance, literally just 20 steps, but the pool deck was so scorching hot that within seconds he suffered severe second-degree burns on the soles of his feet. He ended up in the hospital, missed a ton of work. Obviously, his vacation was completely ruined. Now, you might think, all right, it's summer, decks get hot, you should wear flip-flops or shoes or whatever. But the lawsuit claims Carnival knew exactly how dangerous this specific deck material was and did nothing to warn people. Yeah, well, the deck is made of a specific synthetic material that apparently acts like a frying pan under the sun. And the suit alleges that over the past 6 years, 25 other people have been severely burned on Carnival's decks, and another 42 passengers have filed complaints about the white, hot surfaces.
2: That's, I guess these folks aren't used to warm temperatures or something. They don't know how that works. Ground hot.
3: I mean, you can wear shoes.
2: You go to a swimming pool here, it's going to be hot when you walk around it.
1: Most shockingly, the lawsuit claims Carnival is well aware that two previous passengers suffered burns so horrific, their lower extremities had to be amputated.
3: Oh, my goodness.
2: How's that?
3: I am never going on a cruise, okay? You know what? Let's subject ourselves to all the things. No thanks.
1: Well, the lawsuit points out that this is especially dangerous for vulnerable passengers, like diabetics who might have nerve damage and can't feel their feet burning until the damage is already done. And Jorge argues that Carnival easily could have put up warning signs, sprayed the deck with water to cool it down, or just replaced the cheap heat-absorbing material entirely.
2: Yeah, they could put some teak wood down or something. Also get rid of the burning coals. That'd be smart.
1: Yeah, that's dumb.
3: Yeah, interesting thought there, Scott, because some people do like to walk on the coals when they're on vacation.
1: Mm-hmm. Yes.
3: For funsies. Not in this case.
2: No, not in this case.
1: Hey, believe it or not, it's been 20 years since the TSA launched its confusing 3-1-1 liquids rule. You guys know that rule?
3: No. Mm-mm.
1: It limits travelers to 3.4 ounces of liquid per container, with those containers fitting within one quart size clear bag per customer.
3: I see.
1: To which all of America responds, but why?
3: Sucks.
1: So you can't take a protein shake that's over 3.4 ounces, at least in one container. But in a viral social media post, the TSA notes that if protein is your concern, just pack a rotisserie chicken.
3: Okay. I'm listening.
1: Or 12. So they say protein shakes, 3.4 ounces less, but rotisserie chicken, as many as you could fit in your carry-on. Well, that, sir, sounds like a challenge.
3: I wonder how many rotisserie chickens you could fit in, like, a Samsonite, like a carry-on. I mean, because I have one at home, and honestly, I maybe three if I use the extender.
1: The comments of this are filled with real and AI images of people imagining all the rotisserie chickens they could bring. But if you want to have some fun, you know, the TSA has a What Can I Bring tool on their website. So you can, here are some things you can bring onto an airplane. Whole watermelons. Live lobsters in a clear, sealed, spill-proof container.
2: What?
1: You can bring live fish in water.
2: Awesome.
1: You can bring frozen breast milk and ice packs in any quantity, as long as they're fully frozen at screening. You can bring whole pies and cake.
3: Really?
1: Yep.
3: Yes.
1: You can bring cremated remains in a screenable container. Yes. And you can bring bowling balls and bowling pins.
2: Oh.
1: Those are allowed.
2: Bowling pins are allowed?
1: Bowling pins are allowed.
3: So if I make a pie, you're telling me I can get that pie on
1: the
3: plane?
1: Yes, you can bring the pie on the plane.
3: This is outstanding.
1: But if I have toothpaste that's over 3.4 ounces.
3: Not allowed.
2: If I just have the...
1: Yeah. But I could bring a bowling pin and a live lobster.
3: You know what, though?
2: This is good for clowns.
3: The food makes sense because let's say the plane goes down and we are all stuck there. You're going to want people to have brought rotisserie chicken and cake.
1: We've all seen the movie Alive.
3: Yeah, you don't want to eat each other. Come on, man.
1: We've all seen Alive.
3: Had they brought a cake and a chicken, they wouldn't have had to eat that guy.
1: It would have been fine. Everything would have been fine.
2: Yep.
1: And finally... If you were planning on booking a window seat for your humanoid robot companion on your next vacation, you're going to have to change your plans because Southwest Airlines just laid down a brand new rule. Human or animal-like robots are officially banned from the cabin and check baggage, no matter how big they are or what they're used for.
3: How are we supposed to ship our friends then, Dave?
1: So this new policy came right after a few bizarre incidents went totally viral online. Just recently, a flight out of Oakland was delayed because a passenger tried to bring a realistic robot onto the plane. Southwest crew was completely stumped on what to do with it. At first, they treated it like a standard carry-on, but you obviously can't just buckle a humanoid robot into an aisle seat. Eventually, they shoved it over to the window seat, ripped out its battery, and finally got the plane off the ground.
4: Damn. Ripped its battery out.
1: Yeah, so while the optics of a robot sitting next to you on a flight is definitely a shocking thing, Southwest says their actual concern is a lot more practical. It's fire safety.
4: Oh, yeah.
3: Oh, yeah?
4: I trust them. What about the nano gerbil in my butt?
1: These lifelike robots run on these massive lithium-ion batteries.
4: That's how I relax.
1: We've all seen what happens when those things overheat. In fact, a battery fire previously forced a Southwest plane to make an emergency landing in San Diego. So humanoid robots, animal-like robots, officially banned.
3: But your real dolls, still totally fine.
1: Those are 100% silicone.
4: I bought a seat for my torso.
3: She likes to go everywhere.
4: I take my silicone butt everywhere with me. No batteries needed.
3: That would actually be hilarious.
4: My silicone butt and I will be in the bathroom if you need us.
1: Yeah, if you just bring the bottom half.
4: Yeah.
3: In its own seat.
4: Click it.
3: Or
4: strap
3: it
4: in. She'll have an orange juice.
1: Yeah.
3: How is she going to drink it?
4: Don't worry about that.
3: Okay.
4: It'll get in there.
1: Somehow. All right, that's your news.
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1: All right, quick break. We'll come back with sports. Heartbreaker for the Cardinals yesterday, by the way.
2: Bummer.
1: Big bummer.
2: That's terrible.
1: All right, 9:22. Thursday, traveling and weather. One final look learned coming at you.
3: 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If you need some extra cash, Golden Oak Lending can convert your home's equity into cash in as little as 14 days. Let Golden Oak Lending cure your blues. We have nothing to discuss right now. You guys did excellent in the 9 o'clock hour. 86 degrees and cloudy like you see now. 68 is the overnight low. Tomorrow, similar, just a little cooler. Right now, it's 74 at 922.
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2: 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Yeah.
1: Well, every once in a while you hear about an accident, a freak accident that's just, I mean, the one out of South Carolina with the flying umbrella.
3: Yeah.
1: Oh, my God.
3: Wild.
4: It's a sad one.
1: Yeah, Saturday night, a 56-year-old woman was simply enjoying a meal at a place called Driftwood Grill in Clarendon County. This is South Carolina. A sudden violent storm rolled through the area as the high winds kicked up. A large patio umbrella came loose from its base, and the wind launched the umbrella across the area, and it hit this woman in the neck.
4: Golly.
1: And it hit her in the carotid artery, and she just bled out. That was it.
3: Crazy.
4: Whoa.
1: Yeah, man.
3: There's been a lot of freak accidents like that. The woman who fell in the manhole like a couple weeks ago in New York.
1: Right.
3: And then this, it was like, what's going on? Man.
4: Stay off the East Coast.
1: It's just a kind of random, terrifying scenario that, you know, you can't see coming. Man.
4: Yep.
1: Anyway, it's Thursday, guys. It's 9:31. Let's do sports.
0: The Rizzuto Show. 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
3: the Battle Hawks. Get your Battle Hawk Dome action all this May at UFLBattleHawks.com.
1: Get in there. The Dome, that is. Get in there. So we got to start with a game that was simultaneously the most thrilling and the most frustrating day of baseball the St. Louis Cardinals have had all year. So they dropped the series finale to the division-leading Milwaukee Brewers 2-1 in a game that was agonizingly close to baseball history. So right-hander Dustin May stepped onto the mound yesterday afternoon looking to snap the Cardinals' losing skid for 7 straight innings. He didn't just pitch. He completely dominated. He carried a no-hitter. A no-no. Deep into the 8th inning, he racked up 9 strikeouts, didn't walk a single batter, and threw 62 of his 87 pitches for strikes. Only 2 Brewers even managed to reach base before the 8th. One on a hit-by-pitch and another on a weird catcher's interference call. There have only been 2 no-hitters thrown in the entire 25-year history of Milwaukee Stadium. Dustin May was standing on the precipice of sports immortality. The Cardinals held a razor-thin 1-0 lead courtesy of a 4th-inning single by Jordan Walker, who eventually scored on a triple by Brian Torres. But the dream shattered in the bottom of the 8th. Milwaukee's Garrett Mitchell led off the inning and laced a sharp double to left field, instantly breaking up the no-hitter. How deflating.
5: visibly fatigued. May gave up a single to the very next batter. Was immediately pulled from the game. The bullpen couldn't hold the line, allowing both of those runners to score because the Cardinals' offense couldn't muster another run in the ninth. Dustin May was hit with a brutal, undeserved loss, dropping his record to 3-6.
4: Ridiculous.
5: The Cardinals are heading home to Busch Stadium to open a weekend series against the Chicago Cubs. First pitch is tomorrow night, 7:15. Kyle Leahy is taking the mound.
4: He's a sweep.
5: Hey, before the game even started yesterday, the baseball world was buzzing about a massive dugout feud between Cardinals manager Ali Marmal and the Brewers bullpen that boiled over on Tuesday night. So I don't know if you guys saw this. So during Tuesday's game, Milwaukee's reliever, Abner Uribe, struck out a Cardinal to end the eighth inning. He immediately turned to the St. Louis dugout and did three massive crotch chops.
4: Yeah, somebody said it was Kenny Powers is out on the mound.
3: Oh, really?
5: Like WWE style, like crotch chops.
3: Like Triple H?
5: Yeah, well, did he used to do that? Was that his thing?
4: Yeah.
1: D-Generation X.
5: So yesterday morning, Marmal broke down exactly what triggered the drama. He said that the Cardinals noticed a Brewers coach was aggressively relaying pitching signs directly from the Milwaukee dugout to their batters. Ollie looked over and yelled, "Hey, you got to do it. Be smart. You're going to get somebody hurt," while pointing directly at his own ribs. Uribe interpreted that gesture as Marmal telling St. Louis pitchers to intentionally hit Milwaukee star Christian Yelich and William Contreras with fastballs. So the Brewers manager, Pat Murphy, publicly condemned his own pitcher's antics, calling them unacceptable. Yelich himself admitted the celebration was over the top and that the team has addressed it internally to prevent a massive distraction.
4: Hilarious. And, yeah, it's a good look.
5: All right, the racing...
4: And that's what the Brewers are.
5: They're in first place. The racing world received grim clarity yesterday regarding the sudden passing of Kyle Busch at 41. According to his official death certificate, medical examiners determined that he had been battling severe bacterial pneumonia for days, if not weeks, before his collapse. So that undetected infection triggered a rapid and catastrophic chain of events, progressing into sepsis for roughly 24 hours. And the sepsis caused a rare, life-threatening blood clotting disorder that completely cut off the oxygen and blood supply to his major vital organs, leading to a hemorrhagic shock.
4: Jeez.
5: It's a terrifyingly fast medical tragedy. And the entire NASCAR community is planning massive tributes for Rowdy Nation ahead of this weekend's races. Finally, in national sports business news, Travis Kelce, he's officially dipping his toes into the world of Major League ownership. He has acquired a minority ownership stake in the Cleveland Guardians baseball team.
4: What?
5: So while Kelce obviously plays football for the Chiefs here in Missouri, he grew up on the east side of Cleveland. He was a standout high school baseball player who hit a ridiculous 588 as a senior.
4: Holy smokes.
5: He drew interest from MLB scouts. So he joined an investment group valued at $1.7 billion to buy into his childhood team.
4: That would be so fun to do, especially that team.
5: So he's joining a massive trend of elite athletes buying into pro sports franchises. I guess Patrick Mahomes, he owns, what is he?
4: He's got a few, right?
1: They own a soccer team. They own like the women's soccer team in KC.
5: Oh, he owns a stake in the Royals.
4: Yeah, Royals.
1: And he has some stake in some other teams.
4: And then
5: LeBron.
4: Magic Johnson.
5: LeBron owns a piece of the Red Sox.
4: Yeah. Hmm. And doesn't Johnson own Lakers and Dodgers stuff?
5: Yeah, he's at least hard on him. And over on the ice, the Eastern Conference Finals are turning into a lopsided affair. The Carolina Hurricanes completely shut out the Canadiens 4-0 last night on Canadian ice. Carolina has taken a commanding 3-1 series lead as they head back home. All right, that's your sports. One final break. We'll come back and wrap her up.
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5: 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No, actually, you know, get rid of these things in the right way with the helpers of all of these electronic recycling people. 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
0: All right, that is it for us. Donnie Fandango is next. Appreciate you all tuning in. If you missed anything on the program, make sure you check out the clip of the day, brought to you by Michael's Flooring. Also, the podcast brought to you by Dobbs Tire and Auto Centers, and the podcast is titled...
2: You know what? I trust him.
3: Oh,
0: okay.
2: Yeah.
0: All right. We do trust Scott, him. What else?
2: Well, you can follow me at King Scott Rules, and I'm going to start posting up a lot of drawings, so I'm excited for this.
0: Oh.
2: It's a whole new thing.
0: Wow.
2: Yeah. You guys love art, I'm sure.
0: Yeah.
3: I do love art.
0: All right, draw away.
2: All right.
4: Your drill rings.
2: Drawing. I'm going to draw. I love drawers.
3: Tomorrow, my band, Lay Narrows, is going to be playing at the 14th Annual Smokin' in the Park in Smithton, Illinois, from 7 until 10:30. 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I would love to see you.
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0: All right. 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Cameron Mank is our team resume of the day. And Cameron, let's hear this song. Here it is. Have a great rest of your day. We'll see you tomorrow. Bye.
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I'm Donnie.

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Jacoby Shaddix says this about the meaning of that song, Wake Up Calling. It's a quote. He says, the song is about standing on the edge of disaster, being pulled back from the brink, and ultimately choosing love over self-destruction. He says it's one of the most raw, emotional songs that we've ever written. And another smash hit for Papa Roach. From the boys from Sacramento, California, to the boys from Omaha, Nebraska, 311 on 105.7 The Point.

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graduated from Hazelwood Central High School in 1994, all right? And when it got to the start of my senior year, and this is not a lie, we had a meeting with my parents and the school guidance counselor, or one of the counselors. Hey, Donnie, if you want to graduate, X, Y, and Z have to all be perfect. Any kind of flub up, and I was going to get held back for that senior year. I was not a good student, even in the slightest. So when I did graduate, there was a massive sense of relief from me and from my parents. My daughter is getting ready to graduate high school on Sunday, and it's the exact complete opposite. She's graduating with honors, with really high grades. She had schools that were going after her for her to go there. It's just completely night and day and has made this whole graduation process so much more enjoyable and relaxing. And honestly, with my oldest son, it was a little difficult to get to graduation day as well. But it's just such an amazing, amazing time as a parent. And if you're going through this right now, if your kid's getting ready to graduate, congratulations. We did it.

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Well, The Point is proud this year to support the Songs for Soldiers benefit concert taking place over two nights. Friday night, September the 11th, Saturday night, September the 12th in Columbia, Illinois, right across the bridge from me in SoCo. The 13th annual Songs for Soldiers benefit show will feature live music from Don Felder, formerly of the Eagles, Joe Nichols, Joe Dirt Band, Dazed and Confused, STL, and more. And plus, one of the things that they do great at this Songs for Soldiers benefit show, plenty of food, cheap drinks, and it's a blast for the family with all proceeds supporting the Songs for Soldiers mission of helping combat veterans in need. All right, all the ticket details up for you now

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1: Claypool Gold featuring Primus, Claypool Lennon Delirium, and the Frog Brigade will be playing this Saturday night, May 30th at the Factory. Emil and the Sniffers will also be at the Factory on June 12th. Godsmack will be at Hollywood Casino Amphitheater with Stone Temple Pilots on June 14th. See Matt Mason at the Hawthorne on June 16th. Ryan Purds will be at Blueberry Hills Duck Room along with Tidal Volume on June the 18th. Ben Folds will be playing the Factory on June 19th, and Muse will be at Hollywood Casino Amphitheater with Block Party on July 5th. The concert calendar is brought to you by Iron Age Tattoo, your number one choice for tattoo and body piercing since 1994.
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Well, the next theatrical project from the brilliant mind, and I shouldn't say the brilliant mind. I was trying to be sarcastic, and then I screwed it up. The next big thing for Jared Leto movie-wise, he is playing Skeletor in the Masters of the Universe movie that will be released in theaters on June the 5th. Another thing that Jared Leto is involved with that I will not see or hear. Thank you very much.

Wow, what a Thursday. We had a jam-packed show today, you guys. We talked about justice for a woman with a nub. Adam Sandler's red carpet did not go as planned. America 250, how it sounds like a terrible new jock jam that nobody wants. And how our cars are truly our happy place. Tomorrow, we got Friday Fails and so much more. 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Back to you.

0: just announced three nights of Halloween coming up October 23rd, 24th, and 25th at the Pageant. Different openers each night. And you can find out all the details on all three of the Ludo shows at 1057thepoint.com. Tickets are on sale tomorrow morning at 10 a.m. We've got Alt 101 coming up just after 12 noon today. We have two rock star birthdays. And then I believe that we have three albums that are celebrating four albums that are celebrating anniversaries. So let's get after it. Alt 101 coming up just after 12 noon.
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1: Getting Alt 101 started a little bit early on this Thursday. Alt 101 is brought to you by Circa Sports. No bet fees ever with the

very big happy birthday to President of the United States of America frontman Chris Ballew. He is celebrating his birthday today, and that's why you hear Kitty in Alt 101. Now, we move on to the album celebrating anniversaries part of Alt 101, and it was on this date back in 1991 that Smashing Pumpkins released their very first album via Caroline Records called Gish. It's the Smashing Pumpkins and Siva in Alt 101.

On this date back in 1996, Porno for Pyros released their second studio album called Good God's Urge. And from that album, it is Tahitian Moon in Alt 101. Now, we've got one more for you here from a legendary grunge band who, at this particular time, they were coming back. All right. They had released an album called Black Gives Way to Blue in 2009 with a new lead singer. And then you fast forward to 2013 and Alice in Chains are releasing their second album with William Duvall, co-fronting the band with Jerry Cantrell. The album released on this date back in 2013 called The Devil Put Dinosaurs Here. It's Alice in Chains and Hollow. Wrapping up Alt 101.

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This is new music.

All right, so two quick things for the 1 o'clock hour. One, early in the one. I'm talking about five after, six after. We'll give away some tickets. Actually, it might be more like three or four after. We'll give away some tickets to see Godsmack and Stone Temple Pilots. So we'll do that early in the 1 o'clock. We'll also take a very brief look at sports. Not a whole ton going on today in the world of sport, actually. It's the first day without an NHL hockey game in a minute. So I don't know. I'm going to have to talk to my kids or something. But anyway, we'll give away Godsmack tickets early. We'll give away or we'll take a quick look at sports. All of that coming again early in the 1 o'clock hour. A new Shinedown album called 8 is being released tomorrow from that record. It's

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The St. Louis Battlehawks have clinched a playoff spot. Now they battle for dome field advantage in the final game of the season on Friday, May the 29th. 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Cardinals are off tonight. They begin a three-game series against the Cubs tomorrow night at Busch Stadium, 7:15. First pitch for that one. It's always better when the Cardinals and Cubs are kind of at about the same level. I mean, the Cubs are better than the Cardinals right now, but it's not like the Cubs are really good, Cardinals are really bad. You know, I think that'll be a good series this weekend, and I like it when the teams are closer because it makes things a little bit more heated, all right? We have a night off for the NHL Eastern Conference Finals. They'll be back tomorrow night as Carolina tries to close out Montreal. Tonight in the NBA Western Conference Finals, you've got Oklahoma City up against San Antonio. OKC leads that series 3-2. They could punch their ticket to the NBA Finals against the New York Knicks with a win tonight. 7:30 tip on NBC and Peacock for San Antonio and for the Oklahoma City Thunder. Air Sports. 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

0: Wow, what a Thursday. We had a jam-packed show today, you guys. We talked about justice for a woman with a nub. Adam Sandler's red carpet did not go as planned. America 250, how it sounds like a terrible new jock jam that nobody wants. And how our cars are truly our happy place. Tomorrow, we got Friday Fails and so much more. 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

right, St. Louis, I'm getting out of here. I will be back tomorrow after 10 a.m. at the Riz Show. But the Woody Show is coming your way next, St. Louis. Taking things over right about 2 o'clock.

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3: Seabass is here. He'll have the Today in Audio segment for us today. That's a little redundant, but okay. Sammy.
7: Hello.
3: Is right there. We got Morgan, Vaughn, Dumbass Tyler, Bort, Menji, gang all here. Phones open. 877-44-WOODY. Text us over to 22987. Tickets this afternoon. You can win the tickets for Godsmack and STP. Also, Coheed and Cambria. They're coming to the pageant. That Godsmack STP show is going to be at Hollywood Casino Amphitheater. Win tickets to both of those shows coming up this afternoon. You're with us on The Woody Show. Some of the trending news headlines. We got Greg Gorey's commencement address for the class of 2026.
4: And that is right.
3: We got that for you this afternoon. Yeah, a lot of stuff. Oh, Morgan's cringy F. Mary Kill.
7: Oh, nice. Right.
3: We'll get to that this hour. And this is fun. It's a Woody Show Got Talent clip.
7: Ooh.
6: Right.
3: We haven't had a Woody Show Got Talent for a minute, but this woman, I bet you she was all the rage at band camp.
7: Okay.
4: All right.
3: Because this girl is really good. Video she posted, it went viral. She beatboxes while playing the flute. Now,
7: what?
3: This is talent. Here we go.
4: Are you effing kidding me?
3: No. You can see the video.
4: That is so good.
3: See?
7: That's incredible.
4: I might even pay to watch that.
7: Yeah.
4: Well, that's really good.
7: I see that show in Vegas.
8: The flute is so hard. Well, the flute is the perfect instrument for this because you're not, unlike most, you know, reeds and woodwind instruments, you're not actually blowing into
4: right.
8: it. You're blowing
4: yes.
8: across
7: like over it.
8: So it's a perfect time because you can kind of time your breath to
4: yeah.
8: skip across that little hole.
3: Let's see. How about this? This sounds like something you could go to, Seabass, and go talk to the people. The Great Florida Bigfoot Conference is next month.
8: What? I'm going to see if that's on my schedule.
3: It's
8: here.
3: In Ocala, Florida, June 13th. And it's going to be held at the World Equestrian Center.
8: Oh, God.
3: Let's see. This is from Click Orlando. Thousands of Bigfoot enthusiasts are expected to converge on Ocala on June 13th for the 6th annual Great Florida Bigfoot Conference.
8: That's awesome.
3: At the World Equestrian Center. The event is organized by Gather Events and has a particular focus on Florida's own legendary skunk ape.
7: Okay.
8: Skunk ape.
3: A cousin of the Pacific Northwest Bigfoot, said to haunt the state's swamps and forests and to be distinguished by its overpowering foul odor. Hence
4: maybe,
3: the skunk of
4: right.
3: the skunk ape.
4: Yeah. Maybe it's just a real skunk.
3: Organizers say people travel across the country to hear firsthand encounter stories.
4: Right.
3: Meet researchers they've seen on television, maybe like your cousin. Is it your cousin?
7: Oh, yes, Bobo.
3: Yeah, Bobo, Sammy's cousin. Browse exhibitor booths, including a dedicated skunk ape row. The event also features live town hall discussions, interactive exhibits, and family-friendly activities. The Florida Fish and Wildlife Conservation Commission says there is no direct evidence that the creature exists, but it's not going to stop all these people from coming.
7: Of course not.
8: Yeah, why not?
3: But they do acknowledge that a handful of recent sightings and reports from various parts of the state have come in.
8: Yep, thank you.
7: Thank you.
4: Yeah. Well, then it's legit.
8: Sightings and reports.
3: Absolutely.
8: I mean, no like DNA or fossils
3: no.
8: or bones or anything.
4: Or
8: but,
4: unblurry photo.
3: Yeah, nothing super consequential. But that could be something you could put on your to-do list.
8: Yeah, it's gross.
3: Yeah.

0: And starting with the celebrities, happy birthday to Michael Orr. This is the former football player whose life inspired the movie that Seabass was in, The Blind Side.
1: Yeah,
0: Seabass had a starring role in that movie.
2: He had a major part.
3: Yeah. He had a fully uncredited extra role that with a speaking part that was dubbed in by somebody else.
0: Yeah.
2: Rule.
0: He was a cop.
1: Yeah.
0: Michael Orr is 40 years old today. Colby Calais. She had that song Bubbly.
2: Yeah.
4: Oh,
2: she
4: yeah.
3: Marry some tech bro or something.
0: I don't know. 41 years old. Jake Johnson. Nick on New Girl.
4: Yes, love him.
0: All right, he's 48 years old. Elizabeth Hasselbeck.
3: So I will say this. Man crush. I've talked to him. He's like just a cool dude, down to earth. I'm willing to have his babies.
4: Oh, really? Wow.
0: Okay. He's 48 years old. Elizabeth Hasselbeck, she went from Survivor to The View to Fox News. She's 49. Kylie Minogue is 58. And you got John Fogerty, who's 81 years old today.
4: Oh, hell yeah.
0: Gladys Knight, 82 years old. And Krista Miller, she was Jordan on Scrubs. If you watch Cougar Town, she was Ellie. And she's married to a guy named Bill Lawrence, who coincidentally is the creator of both Scrubs and Cougar Town.
4: What?
1: How did she get that?
4: How's that work?
0: I don't know.
3: Talent.
0: Yeah, she's 62. Your porno birthday today is Jay Summers. And today's birthday girl, she's been filled with more cream than a cannoli. 368 fine films, including Pierced Vagina Squirter.
1: Oh,
4: wow, it's good.
0: She was in Pursuit of the Harry Bush, Volume 1. Also, here for you, Greg, Outdoor Passion Compilation.
1: Ooh, yeah.
0: She was in Anal is How She Likes It, Volume 2.
1: Well, then give her what she wants.
0: Also, I'm a Nymphomaniac Like My Mom, Volume 5.
2: All right.
0: Family Hoedown, Volume 1. And who can forget her unforgettable role in Tough Muffs Getting Rough?
1: Oh.
4: They sure do.
3: It's an opportunity for stuff.
0: That is Jay Summers, who's 32 years old today. And that's your porno birthday, your celebrity birthdays, and that is a little look at what's happening here this morning with The Woody Show. We're going to take a quick break, and then Morgan's got a round of her cringy F, Mary, Kill. She's famous for it.
4: That's her thing.
0: And it's next on The Woody Show. Hang on.
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17: 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We've got more cloudy skies in St. Louis today, but winds are getting up to 17 miles per hour. There's a high of 85 and a low of 66.
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1: Yep. 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
0: And it's a Thursday afternoon, so Thursday, Friday, Saturday, Sunday. 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Morgan is in here next with a round of cringe F, marry, kill.
2: Sweet.
0: Which is any conversation you ever have with Morgan, if you ever get a chance to spend time with Morgan, you'll see. I mean, it's just a... This is any conversation.
2: Yeah, right.
1: Pretty much.
0: Something like this that comes up. We will do that for you next after Weezer. It's Go Away. 105.7 The Point.

0: And Morgan is here. And she's got, you know, we did this once before. We weren't quite sure how this was going to go. But it was fun. It was fun. I don't look these over beforehand.
1: Nope.
0: We may have to dump out. I'm not sure.
2: Uh-oh.
1: Please
0: Morgan,
1: don't fire me.
0: Morgan likes to come in with these cringy F Mary kills because she's twisted.
1: Oh
0: she's,
1: boy.
2: Uh-huh.
1: I'm not the only twisted one here. You guys act like this is in a group effort.
0: I'm saying personally.
3: We don't know what they say.
0: Personally, I love cringy stuff. Like, I enjoy it. Other people, not so much. My wife came in watch any kind of like prank or hidden video thing. It makes makes her too anxious.
3: Yeah, I kind of need those
0: she can't,
3: too.
0: She can't do it. She can't do it. So she's most likely, if she's listening, punching out of this.
1: Oh, sorry, Jen.
0: All right, so F, marry, kill. Everybody knows you have to F one, you have to marry one, you have to kill one. You have to come up with an answer.
1: Okay. You have to.
0: All right. You have to.
3: Gun to the
0: head. That's the law.
2: Right,
0: the
2: it rules. Is the law.
0: That's, yeah. the rules. It's the, in the spirit, in the
2: take
0: spirit
2: it up with
0: of
2: the Supreme Court.
0: Yep. Yeah. In the spirit of the bit.
1: Do it, bitch.
0: All right, so Morgan came up with these. Next one on cringy F, marry, kill.
1: Okay. Let's start with an Ebola patient.
3: Mm-hmm.
1: Timely. It's coming back, right? It's hot again.
0: Yeah. AIDS patient. It is hot.
1: You know, I love AIDS. And then how about a rabies patient? So you go Ebola patient, AIDS patient, rabies patient.
3: Oh.
2: Ooh, okay.
3: I think this one's pretty easy.
1: Yeah.
3: I got to think about the Ebola.
0: What happens when you have Ebola?
3: That's kind of what I'm thinking about.
1: I'm not sure.
3: You highly contagious.
2: You
1: die.
2: Right now,
0: you do?
2: Essentially a death sentence.
4: Yeah.
2: Because your insides liquefy,
5: it's
2: right?
5: It's very difficult to survive.
1: What happens when you have...
0: What's the survival? If you get Ebola, somebody type in, what's the survival rate?
2: Because I'm thinking way too hard on this one.
3: Ebola.
1: You have like 21 days, it looks like.
0: is that right?
1: If I'm reading it right.
3: Yeah. It doesn't look good. Historically, vary from, 10% to 75%. Okay, narrow it down, World Health Organization.
2: What about rabies? Is that contagious?
3: You can get a rabies shot, but I don't want to be bit by a rabid human.
2: Right.
1: Yeah.
2: Okay.
0: This one we work with just had to go get a rabies shot.
3: Really?
0: Yeah. Oh. Like a bat got her.
2: Oh.
0: Yeah.
3: Jeez.
0: Okay. Yeah, Julie.
3: What?
2: Yeah. She did?
3: A bat
0: she works
3: bit
0: in our,
3: Julie?
0: Yeah, she works in our sales department.
2: Oh,
1: where was she?
3: No. And she
0: was
3: survived?
0: Like, she was like right by her house.
4: She stay outside, dude. She's
1: she's
4: somewhere.
1: Streets.
4: Yeah.
1: That's scary.
4: I think this is actually pretty easy.
2: Yeah, me too. Yeah. I agree.
1: All right, what y'all got?
4: I'm killing the Ebola because you're dead no matter what. I'm marrying AIDS.
0: Yeah.
4: And then I'm having sex with rabies because then I'll just have the shot.
3: Yep. Yeah, it's fatal. Say you can't get the shot. Because it's fatal.
4: Well, then
3: either
4: Ebola and rape, there's no win in AIDS.
0: Well, no, you have to be able to get.
1: That's a game.
0: That's a good question. Yeah. It's a good wrinkle for the question. You can't get treatment, right?
3: Because there's a ton of drugs now for AIDS.
1: And this is
0: why would you?
1: Michael Jordan.
0: I'm saying if you're not allowed to
3: Michael
0: get the treatment.
3: Michael Jordan.
1: Magic Johnson. Oh, my bad.
0: Yeah, Magic Jordan.
1: I don't watch that sport.
3: Michael Jackson.
4: No. Well, no. If we're talking about today's AIDS.
0: Yeah, you have to be able
4: rabies.
0: To get treatment. Because
3: today's AIDS is all good.
4: Yeah.
0: Well, today's AIDS is good with the treatments,
2: it's HIV.
0: But
2: it's
0: untreated
2: AIDS.
0: AIDS. Whatever.
4: Well, AIDS are kind of.
0: Well, whatever.
1: Get it right, people.
0: All right,
2: I'm with Metis. I'm going to F the rabies patient.
1: Okay.
2: Because I don't think you could just catch it from unless they bit you, I guess.
3: Well, that's,
2: I'm just
3: into
2: guessing
3: kink.
2: Here. And then I'm going to marry the AIDS patient and just have a sexless marriage.
3: Mm-hmm.
2: And then I'll kill the Ebola patient. It's a death sentence anyway.
1: Right.
4: Yeah.
3: Yeah. I think we're locked in with that. And also with PrEP and AZT, you can have sex. You're not going to get AIDS.
0: So I'm killing the Ebola patient. I'm going to marry the rabies patient.
3: Really?
0: And I'm going to F the AIDS person because that's like a one-off. I think I have a better chance because if I'm married to them and it's like a repeat business thing.
3: That's also
0: it's like, you know, repeatedly playing Russian roulette.
1: Ooh, and you can say you've had sex with someone with AIDS and you didn't get it.
0: Wait, let's take a quick break. We'll come back. You have another one?
1: Yeah, I got
0: a lot. Cringy F, marry, kill with Morgan. That's next on The Woody Show. Hang on.
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0: Oh!

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Round number two. We'll see what she's got for us in this next round of the Cringe F, Marry, Kill with Morgan. That's here in a moment. Next hour, just a heads up, we're giving away tickets to go see Coheed and Cambria. Coheed and Cambria is going to be in town Friday, September 25th at the Pageant. 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Get this. 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

0: got Morgan's cringy F, Mary, kill. I would say she goes out of her way to come up with the cringiest, but this is, if you ever hang out here at the radio station and you're just like in a conversation where Morgan's involved, things like this just get said.
1: Yeah, I gotta watch my volume in the halls sometimes.
0: I know.
1: Yeah. I'll say something and then like a salesperson will walk by.
0: That is true. All right, so cringy F, Mary, kill. What's the next one?
1: Okay, next one. I'll give you guys a little choice. Do we want to do men or women in this next
0: personally
1: group?
0: Women, but
2: okay,
0: Greg
2: women.
0: Would say men.
3: Who do I want to do?
0: Yeah, who
2: are
0: we doing?
2: We're 3-3.
3: Yeah, let's do women.
1: Let's do sex? Women. Yes, to have sex, Menace. Okay, so here's the next one. Greta Thunberg. Anne Frank.
2: Oh, my God.
1: And Helen Keller.
2: Oh.
4: We're going to have to put
5: check the Anne Frank.
4: We're to put a giant caveat of as an adult here.
2: Anne Frank.
1: Well, as dead.
0: Well, also Greta Thunberg.
4: Well, she's an adult
0: as an adult.
4: She's an adult now.
1: Yeah.
4: Anne Frank didn't quite make it.
6: Yeah, this right. is...
1: Oh, I didn't think about that. Yeah. Okay.
4: I'm helping you.
5: Yeah, my let's bad, go my to bad. The dudes.
1: Okay, let's do the dudes.
0: You know what? Save that one. Come up with a different...
5: Yeah.
1: Whenever she turns of age. Okay. Jeffrey Epstein.
0: Okay. Baby Jessica.
2: As in the well.
0: Who was a little like beauty queen. JonBenet Ramsey.
4: Yeah, right.
0: As an adult, ooh, you guys.
1: Right. That's creative, buddy. Write those down.
2: Or Honey Boo Boo.
4: Casey Anthony's baby.
0: Yeah.
2: Oh, my God.
0: All right.
2: Okay, Jeffrey Epstein.
1: Okay, Jeffrey Epstein. Let's go more mainstream.
0: Okay.
2: Mainstream.
1: Sammy's favorite recording artist, P. Diddy.
4: Okay. Ooh, okay, this is good.
1: And Stephen Hawking.
2: Oh.
4: All right.
1: Well, in the chair.
0: Well, also in Alive, right?
4: Right.
1: Yes.
4: Because, if you watch it.
1: Well, if that's what you prefer, sure.
0: Okay.
2: Ooh.
6: This is tough.
2: We're all debating between two here.
4: This is rather easy.
0: You think?
4: I think so.
6: Okay, go. I mean, it is. I just don't like the answers. There's only one answer, but
2: go see that.
4: Can I F, Mary, right, and kill it, buddy, Diddy? Okay, well, F, Stephen Hawking, just for to say he did, because it'd be fun.
1: Yeah.
2: Right? Oh.
4: And by the way, he did it. He cheated on his wife while he was in that chair.
3: Oh, he was a player.
1: With a lot of women.
0: He was a master swordsman.
1: He was out here getting... picture of them at the pool.
0: Chicks like that big brain, you know?
3: Yep.
4: That pool picture, which came out with the Epstein files, was unfortunate. That had nothing to do with... it was not on Epstein Island. That was literally his... And the girls next to him were like his caretakers.
1: Sure.
4: So that was...
0: I think Seabass is part of the cover-up.
4: Well, I prefer to be realistic Epstein. As opposed to just like blowing everything out of the water.
5: Yeah,
4: I know the lie is more fun, but you guys are liars apparently. All right, so F, Stephen Hawking.
1: Okay.
0: Okay.
4: I will then marry Jeffrey Epstein because he's going to die in prison and I get all his riches. Well, actually, I don't because he lost out all the settlement. But then I could be like,
2: but you still want to F,
5: dude? There's definitely offshore money somewhere.
4: Okay, so and then of course kill P. Diddy because what he did to Cassie is. Unforgivable.
2: Okay, mine is completely different than Seabass's.
4: Oh.
2: I am obviously marrying Stephen Hawking.
1: Obviously.
4: Even though he'll cheat on you.
2: That's fine. I prefer it that way.
0: Yeah, because you just have to deal with
2: it. Yeah, exactly. Yeah.
0: Get your kicks elsewhere.
1: But Gina, I want it.
2: Okay, here
1: is
2: we go.
1: Is that how we talked?
2: Yeah, give Pretty it much. To me all night.
1: Computer.
2: Okay, I am marrying Stephen Hawking.
0: Stephen Hawking.
2: I'm going to save all of those poor girls and I'll kill Jeffrey Epstein. And
4: you could say when you kill them.
2: Those parties look pretty fun. I'm not going to lie.
0: Okay.
2: I'll go to a freak off and just check it out.
1: Banging him?
4: We can't rewrite history and kill baby Hitler here with this stuff.
2: Okay, I'll kill him now.
4: All right.
2: Just to get revenge.
4: All right, that's better.
2: And then I'll check out a freak off.
1: Okay.
0: All right. I'm marrying Stephen Hawking. I am going to kill Jeffrey Epstein. And just F. P. Diddy.
2: Yeah, we did the same.
6: Right, yeah.
0: Yeah.
6: I have the same one as well.
3: Me too.
0: Yeah.
3: Because that would be like,
0: I want the parking spot for marrying Stephen Hawking. Yeah. Yeah, because he's never going to want to go anywhere with me. You know what I mean?
3: Yeah.
0: Like, he's not going to want to do the things that I do, but I'll still get to drive.
2: I don't want Taco Bell again.
0: Yeah, I'll still get to drive around with the placard.
2: Yeah.
3: Totally.
2: Yeah.
3: So convenient.
6: I'm hoping with all the drugs with the effing P. Diddy, you won't remember it anyway.
5: Mm.
2: Yeah.
5: Seabass and I, we perfectly align on all of our choices as well.
0: Yeah.
5: Yeah. Epstein, because, same thing. I'll get all his money. P. Diddy, kill him, because I met him in my first day at radio. I knew he was a dick like 20 years ago. And then
7: that's what he's been saying.
1: Yeah,
5: been saying. And then
1: Cassie
5: Hawking
1: should have listened.
5: Yeah, and then Hawking. Yeah, dude, for the gram, you had sex with Stephen Hawking.
4: Wow, you know what you could sell that sex tape for?
2: $0.
5: Dumb money. All right. What do you mean?
4: All right.
0: Sammy.
6: Yeah, mine was the same. Mine was kill Epstein.
0: Gotcha. Okay, gotcha. Gotcha.
2: Yeah.
0: All right. Okay. Well, you're going to have to rework
2: that
0: the other one.
2: So yeah. Greta,
0: who, I'm trying to think of who would be a good one besides
3: Anne Frank.
0: Yeah, so Greta Thunberg.
4: And by the way, Stephen Hawking doesn't really love being on that list. Epstein, Diddy, and me.
0: Right.
4: Sorry that I expanded human knowledge. And like,
0: well, this is part of the charm of Morgan. She's very random.
2: Yeah.
3: Yeah. Yeah,
1: you know what? We can take
0: it back to the drawing board. We'll figure it out.
2: We'll rework that one.
0: And we'll have it for the next round. Okay. The next time we do, cringe, marry, F, marry, kill.
2: Super fun.
3: Thought-provoking.
2: Gives me a lot to think about, yeah.
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1: Hey.
0: Woody, Greg,
2: yeah.
0: Menace,
3: yeah.
0: Gina.
1: Yeah.
0: Phones are open, 877-44-WOODY. Text over to 22987. I do have a question. What was the best vacation you've ever been on?
1: Ooh.
0: To this point in your life, however old or young you are, what would you say has been the best trip of your life? Doesn't mean you had to go on a plane or go anything like crazy, but if what was the best trip of your life?
2: Such an easy question.
3: Oh, yeah.
2: Cancun. All-inclusive resort in Cancun.
0: Why don't you go every year, Greg?
2: Yeah. I know. Like,
0: you're saying it's your greatest vacation.
2: It is.
3: Yeah. Go. It's so easy to get there.
2: And it's the only place I've ever left, and this is so embarrassing, on the way to the airport on the shuttle, I cried.
1: Oh, yeah. My God.
0: Well, my wife, as an adult, that's the best trip.
2: Right. And I was an adult when I cried.
0: Riviera Maya, we go to the same place every year. And so that's why we relive it, man. We make it happen.
2: Oh, it's the best.
0: As a kid, it was when we went on my grandparents. It was their 50th wedding anniversary, and they got all the grandkids tickets on a cruise, and all the aunts and uncles went.
2: Yeah.
3: Nice.
0: That was awesome because of the freedom that provided. That was like the best trip because me and my sisters, my cousin, like we were free to roam.
1: Totally.
0: We were feral.
2: Yeah, that's good. Cruises are good for kids, I think.
0: It was great.
1: Yeah. I have to say, and I've done these all on the cheap, I would say either Costa Rica or Iceland. And again, we budgeted and it still ruled.
0: Yeah, you have to save. Mm-hmm. You got to find the right time. But there is... There's always something that pops up throughout the year. If you're flexible, man, you can find a great deal to go pretty much anywhere.
1: Absolutely.
3: Yeah. Big time, if you plan it out.
0: I mean, Menace has traveled the most, I think, out of everybody.
2: Oh, yeah, for sure.
3: I think it would probably be the one where I went from Japan to London to Hawaii to Las Vegas.
1: Damn.
4: Wow.
3: Like, throughout that vacation.
0: But it was over the course of what, 1 week?
3: Like 2 weeks.
0: Vacation. 2 weeks.
3: Yeah. It was awesome.
0: Sounds exhausting.
1: It does.
3: You wouldn't say that, but no.
4: I need a vacation from my vacation.
3: Yeah.
1: Mine was also multiple stops that started in Boston, went to Iceland, Amsterdam, and Ireland. And it was the best.
0: And
1: it
0: was that so was a week
1: fun.
0: Or was that 2 weeks?
1: That was 2 weeks.
0: Okay.
1: Yeah.
5: And this is the one she didn't have sex on.
1: Right.
5: With her friend.
1: Oh, that's right.
0: Yes. The platonic vacation.
1: Yes.
5: The platonic honeymoon.
1: It was so fun, though.
4: Mine, it's tough because all-inclusive resort when I went to Cabo.
2: Yeah.
4: I'm not going to lie. Yeah. That changed my life, right?
2: Totally. Awesome.
4: But I went to Europe as a kid and I got to live with like a family in Germany and have that
0: whole
4: experience.
1: Oh, that's
2: awesome.
4: That was better. Yeah.
0: People have been finding ways to make these big travel dreams happen. A new survey found the average person has already taken 3 vacations of a lifetime.
2: Wow.
0: Hawaii, Rome, Paris, topping the list for most people.
2: Yeah, Italy would be.
0: And
2: there.
0: They say that people are prioritizing travel as a major life goal rather than saving those dream trips for retirement.
5: That's what I've been saying. Don't wait.
3: When I'm an old man, that's when I want to sit around the house.
0: 877-44 Woody. I'm going to do both.
2: Oh, yeah.
0: Now and then. I'm going to sit around both times.
2: Yeah, I don't need to travel that much.
0: Yeah, when I go on vacation, I sit on the beach.
2: Totally.
0: Yeah, a lot of sitting around. 877-44 Woody. 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
5: go
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0: Just looking at the receipt, because you know how, like, when you're on the toilet, you'll read shampoo bottle.
1: Oh, yeah. Sure.
2: Yep. Toothpaste bottle.
0: In the drive-thru, picking up some food for the kids. Going to be a good dad. Mm. Fun dad. Not a good dad. Good dad wouldn't be getting drive-thru.
3: Uh-huh.
0: Fun dad.
4: Yeah.
3: Yeah.
0: There was a request for McDonald's.
2: Lucky. Oh, dude.
3: Okay.
0: What?
3: You're about to say something with the receipt in McDonald's?
0: Yeah. Yeah.
3: Dude, I have something
0: I've never noticed before.
3: Yeah. Okay. Go for it.
0: What did you notice?
3: That it's like fancy. It's really nice.
0: Oh, no.
4: Oh,
0: okay. No.
4: How's the receipt fancy?
3: No, it was like, I don't know. It was at least the McDonald's I went to. The
0: like good quality stock.
3: Yeah, like the paper was really nice.
2: They
3: like
2: said
3: the
2: good back, card stock.
3: The color, like it was all in color on the back. It was like really like fancy,
2: ooh, la, la.
3: High quality receipt.
0: I don't know. I'm sitting there. I'm looking at the receipt. I never realized that they're even charging you for bags in the drive-thru.
2: They are?
0: Oh, yeah.
3: What?
0: There's a 10-cent bag charge.
2: I had no idea.
0: To put the food for
4: how
0: the drive-thru.
4: How else are you supposed to get it?
2: Oh, yeah, just put it. Put the fries in my hand.
0: Am I supposed to bring my own bags to the drive-thru now?
2: Oh, my God. I had no idea.
0: I never noticed. I mean,
3: no way.
0: Not really paying attention.
2: Sneak that one in.
0: That's the only reason I get the receipt in the drive-thru now is because if they mess up the order, I can look and go, all right, no, hey, look, I'm missing this. That's it. That's it. I don't really look at the receipt.
3: Oh, damn, they were distracting me with the quality of the receipt.
0: Yeah.
3: I didn't even notice that.
2: Are you one of the people that won't leave the window until you go through everything?
4: Now he is.
2: You have to
0: be, right? I never used to be, but I got burned so many times.
2: Mm-hmm. Yeah.
0: Like, damn it. Like, how hard is this?
2: I know. I keep trusting him and I keep getting burned.
0: Yeah. And so it's
3: apparently it's the one by your guys' house that has the most issues, right? You've had beef
0: there's
3: with them
0: one,
3: for a couple of years.
0: There's one in particular. There's one in particular. But in general, I've noticed there's a lot more slacking when it goes to, especially if they're doing the dual lanes.
2: Oh, my God. Mm-hmm. I'm like, how is this going to work?
0: Yeah, like I'll get somebody's I'll get the completely wrong order.
2: Yeah.
0: Like I'll get the car that was maybe supposed to be behind me or whoever's maybe in front of me.
2: That they always took makes off me nervous.
0: Yeah, because they're doing that whole weave.
2: Zipper. That's like the
0: merge.
2: Same thing as a waiter who refuses to write it down. Like, how
0: one,
2: is this going to work out?
5: Just be cool.
0: Yeah, and there's one that has like a payment window and then two different pickup windows.
3: Yeah.
2: Ew.
0: You know?
3: I hate it when I do the payment window and there is two different pickup windows and they never tell me which window to go to.
0: Like, I go to whichever one's open. If the far one's open, I'm going all the way down.
2: And maybe I
0: think that's the whole reason is to make room so it can be.
2: Oh, true.
4: So you can do
0: keep things moving.
4: Yeah.
3: I have gone to the wrong window before and just sat there.
0: Yeah.
2: Well, that's the other thing. Maybe I have abandonment issues, but when they're like, oh, just pull over to that spot and we'll bring it out, I'm like, they're never coming.
0: Oh, I hate that. I'd almost rather leave.
2: I know,
4: I'm going to die here.
2: Yeah.
4: I'm
2: like, why? I live here now.
0: Anyway, never noticed they're charging for bags.
2: Wow.
5: Do you still have that receipt?
0: I don't. I can go through the drive-thru again just to get one.
5: Yeah, I'd like to take a picture of it so I can get like 5 cents from it.
0: Are you serious?
5: I still use that app I was telling y'all about.
3: Oh, yeah, yeah.
0: Are you scan the receipts in?
5: Yeah. It takes all my data or whatever, but cool.
0: Yeah, but
5: what?
4: Who cares?
0: And what have you gotten from it?
5: Oh, I need to look up the amounts, but I'll get like a $20 gift card to Amazon, $30 gift card to Chewy here.
0: And you've actually gotten those?
5: Yeah, I've probably made over $100.
0: Man, because my son was like, every time my wife and I would go anywhere, he was asking for the receipts. He was doing the same thing.
5: I feel like a crackhead, man.
0: And I go, hey, whatever happened to that? This is 2 years ago at this point. Hey, whatever happened to that? He goes, it was BS, man. Just, you know, you scan 1,000 receipts and you get like $2.
5: Yeah, but it's like Greg's slot machine game where I get a lot of points.
4: Do you want receipts? I've got receipts.
5: Yeah, bring them in.
3: Receipts.
4: Like for anything, basically?
5: Anything.
3: Yeah.
0: Really? Yeah. Well, right. Wasn't the, there was something with a bag fee that now got you off of like, you're submitting.
3: I'm submitting. I'm finally just going to be
0: showing his
3: one
0: belly.
3: Of those. I'm just going to be one of those losers that brings their own bag to the grocery store. And they got me. I've tried to hold out for like a decade and not bring your own bag type person. And I'm just going to go on Amazon and buy these reusable bags because when I was at the airport with you just recently, just at the airport, the bag was 50 cents. to the grocery store the other day. It's 80 cents for the bag. Like, okay. And Gray goes, and he's told me this forever, and I didn't listen. He's like, if you add that up over the course
4: it's like
3: of the year,
4: $4,000.
3: I'm spending like crazy money on bags. I was just recently, when I went to go buy some merch somewhere, $2 for the bag.
0: So I bought a whole, I told you, like a
2: that
0: giant
2: roll.
4: Disposable ones.
0: It's not a roll. Yeah. It's like you would see in the grocery store where they hook them onto the two metal arms.
3: Yeah.
0: Yeah. And, but these are not even like the really thin old school grocery bags. These are the ones that they use to replace those with that you were supposed to be able to use more than once. I bring in all the time.
2: Yeah.
0: They're heavier.
2: Yeah.
0: They're like a heavier.
4: They seem less green than the normal ones.
0: So I've got easily 500 of these things, right? And what I should start doing, just to make a point, is bring those in.
4: Yeah, you should.
0: Right?
4: That's what they're for.
0: Yeah, but then throw them right away.
2: Oh, come
4: like,
2: on.
4: Yeah, that'll like, stick it to
0: because
4: them.
0: Because then when I let everybody know. So like when you're going through, you're like, oh no, I have my own bags. Just so you know, after I unload the groceries, I'll be throwing these directly in the garbage.
4: That'll show them.
2: Yeah, because the cashier cares.
0: No, they don't. They don't. But again, it's the principle. I will not be forced into using your bags, your 50 cent.
3: I know.
0: Your canvas. No, thank you.
3: So at least this one grocery store that I went to where they charged me 80 cents for the bag, they're at least trying, but I'm not going to do it. They have a bin in the front that says, leave a bag, take a bag. And I'm like, I'm not going to take some
4: random
3: dirty
4: bag.
3: Target bag and use it. I'm done. They got me.
2: When you bring your bags in, do you
0: use it? I don't bring bags in.
2: No, but when you have your little black trash bag.
0: Yeah. That's my briefcase.
2: Yeah, that's your attaché.
0: We have really nice, high-quality Woody Show backpacks. I don't know why I don't use that.
2: You're the only one.
0: I think because I just put like drinks and stuff like that in there.
2: A banana.
0: Or I'll have stuff like, you know, materials, like reading stuff or show prep that we've written or whatever. I'll bring that in and out. But it's all, I just think in this.
4: It's a black.
2: But when you do that, so you
0: that's my briefcase.
2: Do you throw that bag away every day?
0: No, I don't throw it away every day.
2: Okay, good.
0: I'm saying, well, maybe I should now that you said that.
2: No. You know what? I think that's wrong.
0: Yeah, and everybody will see. Everybody will see. Everybody's just fine.
4: Yeah, the world will see.
0: Right, that's exactly right.
4: You become a robot, though. Like with me with canvas bags, I always keep them in the trunk of my car. And then when I go to the store, they're in the trunk. And then when you get home, you unload your groceries. And before you do anything else, you go back to your car, put it in the trunk.
2: That's the problem. So it never ends up back in the car.
3: I'm digging in this. Less of a man.
4: No.
0: I'm digging in on this the way that people dig in on Seabass with returning the carts.
4: Yeah.
0: I'm going to be a stubborn ass about it.
3: Dude, I hate it, man.
0: Wow,
4: you being stubborn.
1: And I find that the reusable bags,
0: you being dumb,
1: are much more helpful because you
3: Shut up, Sammy.
1: No, because you can wear them. You can bring more in from the car at one time because you can put them all on your shoulder and stuff and carry them all in. It holds more groceries.
0: The canvas bags? No, they don't. They don't
1: just
0: hold
1: get a bigger bag.
4: They hold the same amount.
3: They're all like floppy, and then like the second you put something in it, they enclose on it.
0: Yep.
2: No, I use like bags from stores that have like the cardboard bottom, you know, so they stand up straight.
3: Yeah.
2: Just do that.
0: Not only will I throw them in the garbage, Greg, here's what I'm going to do.
4: You're going to burn them.
0: I'm going to bury them in my yard.
4: Yeah. Throw them in the ocean.
2: Under a native
3: plastic bag tree.
0: That's right. 877-44-WOODY. Send us a text over to 22987. We'll take a break, and then Gina's got the trending news headlines. That's coming up for you next. Hang on.
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16: 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We've got more cloudy skies in St. Louis today, but winds are getting up to 17 miles per hour. There's a high of 85 and a low of 66.
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1: Yep.
0: Woody, Greg, hey. Menace, Gina Graham.
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0: 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If you missed the Rizzuto show this morning, he and the gang, they were talking about a whole bunch of different things. Surprise birthdays. Not great.
3: Uh-huh. Not anymore.
0: Not anymore. Not ever.
3: Well, yeah.
0: Surprises really...
3: I mean,
2: I'm not a fan.
0: How often is it a good surprise?
2: Very rarely these days.
0: What is the ratio of good surprise to bad surprise?
4: Okay.
0: You think for the average person?
4: I saw one that you would like just recently on social media where this military guy flew in for his son's graduation. He didn't know, and he surprised them.
0: Yeah, but how many bad surprises, like when you hear about people that win at the casino, right? They go, oh, and then people go, well, how much did you play or how much did you lose?
2: Yeah,
0: you got $1,000 on this slot machine today. Mm-hmm. And how many times did you lose $500? Many bad surprises do you have to get before you get one good one?
2: Overall, there are way more bad surprises.
0: I would think.
2: Oh, yeah.
0: Maybe? I would think, though.
3: I can only recall one surprise party that was thrown for me. And when I walked in, I thought, oh, man, I don't want to socialize.
0: See?
3: Yeah.
0: Exactly. That's not a good surprise.
3: Kind of obligated for 5 hours.
0: Yeah. It's one of those, the thought was nice.
3: Right.
0: But man, now I got
3: absolutely.
0: That was today's Rich Show podcast. You know what? I Trust Them is what they titled it. One of the least goofy titles they've had in a while.
2: Yeah.
0: Check out the podcast right now, Point Mobile app, or just go to 1057thepoint.com. We got the trending news headlines of Gina Grad coming up next after Disturbed. It's the Woody Show, 1057 The Point.

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1: Well, you know how we've been following that case of that girl, Anna Kepner? She's the one that was found dead on that Carnival cruise ship, like stuffed under the bed.
0: Yeah. Oh, the stepbrother.
1: Yeah. So now a federal judge has ruled that her 16-year-old stepbrother, who's accused of killing her, he can stay out of jail for now while he waits for his trial. He's fine.
0: Why?
1: Yeah. Well, he's been...
0: I would do way less as a kid. I'd be like on house arrest.
1: Yeah. Literally.
0: Right. Yeah, I couldn't... I was so grounded.
1: He's been...
0: You kill your sister and you're just out?
1: Yeah. And you're like, now think about what you've done. He's being tried as an adult, and he's charged with first-degree murder and aggravated sexual abuse after prosecutors say he sexually assaulted her and strangled her on the cruise.
0: So this is the point. First-degree murder.
1: Yes.
0: Murder in the first degree.
1: Yes.
0: Sexual assault.
1: Yes. He's not a threat to the community.
0: Being tried as an adult.
1: Yep.
0: And
2: please don't tell me he's staying with his parents.
0: In the meantime, you're just supposed to be out there?
1: Well, and he's looking at a life sentence.
0: Right. This is the kind of person who someone's got maybe nothing to lose.
1: Yeah.
3: Totally. Why? Put him away right now.
1: Well, it's okay, you guys. The judge decided he can stay under strict house arrest with a GPS monitoring while living with relatives.
4: Wow.
0: Although who takes him in?
2: Relatives? Oh. Yeah.
0: I got a call from my sister if my nephew or something's in this kind of trouble.
1: Yeah.
0: Hey, can he come live with
2: you? Oh, yeah. Yeah, sure. No problem.
3: Not only that, I would move. No. Yeah. They showed up.
2: And how's this guy not a flight risk? Wouldn't that be your number one goal if you were...
1: Well, speaking of that,
0: I mean, he is 16.
1: But have you heard about like the ankle monitors and how it's not like somebody's just monitoring you 24 hours a day? That thing could be off for days before anyone figures it out. It's a private company.
0: Put it on the dog.
1: Exactly. Yeah. So he's living with relatives. The court is considering moving him closer to where the trial's going to be, which is scheduled in September. But yeah, he's definitely feeling the weight of his punishment right now.
4: Yeah, and the stepdad's pissed that he's still out, obviously, because that was the girl's dad. And he's like, why are they doing this?
1: Yeah.
4: Like, he's really pissed.
2: That's so wack.
1: It's pretty gross. Well, we talked about Matthew Perry's live-in assistant, Kenneth Iwamasa. He got sentenced, and now we know he's about to spend three years and five months in federal prison for injecting Perry with the ketamine that killed him. And prosecutors say Kenneth became much more than an assistant. He was basically Perry's drug supplier and injected him a bunch of times. Obviously,
0: did you see
1: doesn't
0: this
1: have
0: guy?
1: Like a medical
0: He's a weird looking dude.
3: Yeah, weird looking dude.
2: He was seemed like he was all smiling and happy.
3: Right. And what an odd chore to have for the guy you work for. I'm going to inject you now.
1: Well, remember when we were like the other day, we were like, what's a live-in assistant?
3: Yeah.
1: Well, when you need round-the-clock ketamine doses. Iwamasa has pleaded guilty to conspiracy to distribute ketamine resulting in death. But he did cooperate with investigators, which helped them build that wider case. In total, five people have been convicted in connection with the death. And a lot of that was because of him. Well, Packers running back Josh Jacobs has been let out of jail while cops and prosecutors keep looking into the domestic violence allegations against him. Jacobs was arrested in Wisconsin on a bunch of charges like battery, property damage, disorderly conduct, intimidation, and a felony strangulation charge. But prosecutors say they're not ready to file formal charges yet. They would still need more evidence before making a big decision. And Jacobs and his attorney, they deny all of it. They say he'll be cleared. And the Packers, they're not saying nothing right now.
3: We were talking about that the other day about how NFL players are constantly getting into trouble and how easy it would be to stay out of trouble.
1: Mm-hmm.
3: Got a text. I don't know if this is a fact or not, but apparently when you're in the NFL and you need a ride anywhere, all you do is call the NFL. They'll pick you up anywhere, take you anywhere. So there's no need for any DUIs ever, ever, ever. Yeah.
1: That's
2: You're
1: interesting.
2: Just extra dumb.
1: Well, and think of
3: so
1: like,
3: stupid.
1: And Morgan, not that you fall into this category, but think of like boxing. You know, if you're being paid basically all year round because you're training and stuff to be in a sport that is super high contact, super on the offense, you got to be mean, you got to be tough. Like maybe some people just can't turn that off.
3: Yeah.
1: Like I would think it's like that with boxing.
3: Or stubbornness. I'm not going to call for a ride. I can do it.
1: Right.
4: Yeah. Or like, look at all this stuff I have in my life. Let me enjoy it.
1: And I've gotten where I've gotten successfully in my career by like pounding somebody else into the ground.
4: Yeah.
1: Why can't that work in regular life?
4: And just ego in general.
1: All right. Well, that's what's going on, Woody.
0: All right. Thank you very much, Gina Grad.
1: Yep.
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0: 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Papa Roach, wake up, calling. We got tickets up for grabs right now. Caller 10 is going to get them. You're going to go see Coheed and Cambria. Is it Cambria or Cambria? I think Cambria.
1: I say Cambria.
0: Cambria is the those countertops.
2: Yeah.
0: Like right. Cambria, like those quartz countertops.
1: Yeah,
2: potato, I still potato.
0: And those are lovely. Yeah. Those are nice.
3: Yeah.
0: Those are nice countertops. Cambria. Coheed and Cambria. Mm. Friday, September 25th at the pageant. Caller 10 wins. 314-624-DUDE is the phone number. It's 314-624-DUDE or from the Illinois side, 618-398-DUDE. 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

0: are talking about that former CIA official who stole like $300,000 worth of gold and cash and luxury items from the government and was hiding them in his house in Virginia. Now, that's a justifiable firing.
1: Sure.
0: But there was another story. This former broker for J.P. Morgan, who was just awarded some serious cash after a pretty strange workplace dispute over a Super Bowl food order.
2: Oh.
0: So here's what happened. The broker, he was fired after they had flagged a $642.50 expense for a deli platter.
2: Right.
0: And the food was for a small pre-approved client gathering that he hosted at his house around the Super Bowl. Now, J.P. Morgan argued it was more like a Super Bowl party and treated the expense as a violation of company policy, which is what contributed to his firing. Now, I do know people that work in this industry, and it is so highly regulated about what they can and can't do when it comes to things with clients, meaning if I'll give you an example. I have a financial advisor. And my financial advisor is through Merrill Lynch, okay? And Merrill Lynch has to follow all these things. He is not allowed to send me a birthday card.
1: What?
0: Without it going through the office protocol. Like, he just can't, as my financial advisor, go, oh, hey, man, happy birthday, and send me a birthday card. It has to be something officially done through company channels. And it has to get signed off on, and it has to be documented that they're sending out this card.
1: Whoa. I thought it'd be the other way around.
0: No,
1: like,
0: dude.
1: Do that on your own time.
2: Yeah, right.
0: No, no, because it's so highly regulated.
1: Wow.
0: Yeah, like there's, you know, all conversation has to happen through official Merrill Lynch email,
1: and, yeah.
0: like with the email address.
3: Or
0: no personal cell phone. Like, if he's talking to me, not that he can't have a conversation with me about the Super Bowl, as an example. But anytime any kind of business happens, he's like, hey, man, got to call you back from the business phone.
3: Yeah.
0: And he's got to call me back from the cell phone that's for the business.
1: Yeah,
0: that's for Merrill Lynch.
3: Yeah, like, he has the. They'll investigate that for sure.
0: Right, it's not about like anybody's on there listening or whatever. It's just like that's the rule. And it's so highly regulated. There's like it's big, big problem. Big trouble.
3: I have a friend that does something similar. And in his voicemail, he has to have instructions like, don't, you know, leave any business information in this voicemail or anything.
0: So anyway, the guy pushed back on this because he got this deli platter.
1: Yeah.
0: I mean, that's a big deli platter.
2: $640.
1: That's a lot of ham.
0: And I don't know how many people he had over to his place. Anyway, he pushed back. He took the case to arbitration because that's what his employment agreement called for, claiming that the bank, in this case, J.P. Morgan, exaggerated or mischaracterized what, you know, actually happened just to justify terminating him. So the arbitrator sided with the guy, saying that he was wrongfully fired and that his employment record should be cleaned up so it doesn't show a termination. Okay, fine. And he originally had asked for like tens of millions of dollars in damages. And which they didn't go that far, but they awarded him $4.25 million
1: for a
0: $642 deli platter.
1: Okay, he did all right.
0: Plus interest and fees, which is, you know, a pretty significant win for what started, you know, again, some catering.
2: Which was pre-approved, you said.
0: Pre-approved.
2: Wow.
3: Damn.
2: Yeah.
3: Lucky.
2: I mean, you could smear my reputation till the end of time with that money.
0: Like, well, here's the thing. If he's, I don't know what he's doing. He's a broker, so who knows how much he was making.
1: Right.
0: So that, you know, he could have ended up over the next handful of years until he retired making
2: way more than that.
0: Which is probably why he was asking for tens of millions.
1: Right.
0: Damn, but still, 4.25, take it.
1: He landed on his feet.
0: Yeah, not bad.
2: Wait, so back to this birthday card thing. If he's at home on a random Tuesday and it's your birthday coming up, he can't do it from home just with a grocery store birthday card?
0: Nope.
2: That is so weird.
0: No, it has to come from the office, has to go through. Like, and then somebody else at the office has to like log it. That they sent this.
1: It's like prison.
2: Well, that's so
0: they sent this card.
4: Is the purpose so that they know people aren't stealing clients or something? Or what's the purpose behind
1: not,
4: it?
1: It's not a conflict of interest, I'd imagine.
0: Yeah, I forget exactly.
2: That's very
0: like,
2: weird.
0: Yeah, it's all about, you know,
1: being on the up and up.
0: Inside, you know, whatever preferential treat. Like, is the broker receiving some type of benefit or.
2: By
0: bribe
2: being
0: buddy or
2: with somebody.
0: Yeah, I don't know. I don't.
2: Probably
0: I don't. Crazy. I don't pretend to understand. I just know what the rules are.
2: Interesting.
0: You know.
2: So strange.
0: All right, we got to take a quick break. More Woody Show's next thing.
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0: 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Text us over to 22987. And a question for the parents. And I saw this because we were just talking about this recently. And when we were kids, there were no scheduling of play dates.
1: No.
2: No, God, no.
0: That meant like you went outside and you found whoever was out there. And that
1: was exactly it.
0: Yeah. It wasn't like
1: it wasn't arranged.
0: My mom was calling other moms and scheduling.
2: Yeah. No, I never heard of that. No.
0: My quote, hang. That's right. What they call them too now.
1: No
0: hangs.
1: Way. Mm-hmm.
0: You schedule your kid to hang.
1: You called your friend, said, hey, you want to play?
0: Right.
3: Yeah.
1: That was the end of it.
0: Yeah. So parents were asked, what's one parenting trend that you think is completely wrong? So calling BS on modern parenting trends. Mm-hmm. Homeschooling in almost every case, because no single person is equipped to provide, you know, adequate instruction for every subject, for every age. Plus,
2: actually,
0: it's weird on a social level. So it's super popular now, homeschooling for different reasons.
1: Yeah.
0: Here we go. Overscheduling kids with so many activities and travel sports, they have no free time. They're going to bed at 10 p.m.
2: Yeah.
0: You signed yourself up. You did that to yourself. Going overboard on prom. Prom proposals, bouquets, $1,000 dresses.
1: Yeah, that's
0: huge. Photo shoots. It's crazy.
2: Photo shoots.
0: Yeah. Parents are asked, what's a modern parenting trend you call BS on? Making kids hug people.
2: Oh, yeah. I feel like that's a thing in the past.
0: Give them a hug. Give them a hug.
2: Yeah.
0: Let's see. How about giving your kid a screen every time you go somewhere? Now, there are times and places.
1: That might be helpful.
0: I would say if you want to have a meal in peace, just you and your spouse, not every meal, because, you know, some need to be where they learn how to behave in a restaurant. Yes. There's other times you just want that meal.
1: On a plane, maybe?
2: On a plane, 100%
0: of the
2: time.
0: On a plane, things like that. But, hey, if you're going to give the kid the iPad or whatever it is, the phone, make sure it has headphones.
3: Yeah.
2: Yes. Mm-hmm.
3: Dude, I heard about this new schooling that they're trying out in the everybody that runs the tech world, what they're doing with their kids. Instead of the homeschooling thing, they're going to they schedule a couple hours a day for them to learn everything like AI and using AI tools.
0: Oh, perfect.
3: And then the rest of their day is focusing on their interests in like learning more about those.
0: AI. Well, once that thing gets better, but I could see like there's things that like Dumbass Tyler or whoever, one of the producers writing up a story, they'll put a story into like just to have it summarized. It's completely wrong.
2: Oh, yeah.
0: Right. And you've given it the article and it's still wrong.
3: Yeah. No, I guarantee you these kids are smarter than them.
0: Other things that parents are saying, these modern parenting trends are BS, spending thousands on sports. There were only a couple kids who were in travel sports growing up. That was it. 98% of these kids would be better off with a college fund or maybe, I don't know, some free time.
2: Yes.
3: Oh, there dude. Our friend Julianne was telling me how much these bats cost.
0: Yeah, it's crazy.
1: Oh, so
2: they're insane. Hundreds of dollars.
0: Yeah. My sister is big now that, you know, summer break and everything. When the kids say that they're bored, she has workbooks, like school workbooks for them to work on something. Oh, you're bored?
1: The greatest.
0: Here you go. But not letting kids be bored. Be bored. It's fine.
1: Yeah, you get creative.
0: The women who blow $10,000 on their kids' dorm rooms and then do a reveal.
2: What? That's amazing.
0: Oh, yeah.
2: I've
0: never
2: heard of that.
0: Oh, college moms?
3: No,
0: the college moms.
3: Yeah.
0: With their daughters. They put together the daughter's dorm room and it's insane.
2: The best thing about going to college is the first time seeing your own room.
0: And then giving your young kids choices. Now, like Johnny doesn't want to wear his shoes today. Like, yeah, she doesn't want to eat that for lunch. Well, tough.
1: Right.
2: No, you give them fake choices. Like, you're going to sleep right now. Do you want these pajamas or these pajamas?
0: Yeah, do what your boss does. The illusion of choice.
2: Right,
0: yeah.
2: Exactly. That's it.
0: 877-44-WOODY. 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
2: 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Our friend Dexter Holland from Offspring. He's a smart guy, man. He
4: like a legit genius.
2: Yeah, he was going to be a doctor. That's what he wanted. That's what he went to school thinking he was going to do. And then he ended up being Dexter from Offspring.
4: Yeah, you know,
2: things,
4: did all right.
2: Things happen. Oh, and he, by the way, also learned how to fly a plane, and he's a certified flight instructor. He's ATP rated. He's done all these things. He got his master's in molecular biology. He's just a smart guy. But he was speaking at USC's commencement. He was the commencement speaker.
4: That's cool.
2: At the USC graduation. Here's a little bit of what Dexter from Offspring had to say.
5: As a USC graduate, I want to say that USC Dornsife is where I learned some of the most important skills of my life. I learned that when you have a goal that carries enough weight, it creates its own will, its own pull, a force that's pulled me throughout and kept me moving even when I was struggling. My own pressure came from feeling pulled in two different directions, one toward science and one toward art. You're told to pick a lane, and it feels like a massive, heavy decision that you have to stick with. But I've learned that life is an iterative process. You try something, you make adjustments, and you try again. Life is not a straight line, but a series of pivots. Be prepared to pivot, especially if you follow your passions. My path took me from education to rock and roll and back to education. I hope you find your dual life, that you harness the gravity of your aspiration, because the gravity that pulls you also grounds you. I hope you never feel forced to trade your aspiration for a paycheck or your passion for a title. I hope you find the space to be both a rigorous thinker and a wild dreamer. We need people who can solve the world's most complex problems with a scientist's precision, but we also need people who can see the world through an artist's eyes and heart. Don't just choose a career, choose a life that is as messy and as brilliant as you are.
4: Wow.
3: Nice. Love that. Yeah.
2: He's a cool guy, man.
3: Oh, very.
4: So well spoken.
2: I love that guy. He's a nice dude, man.
4: Yeah. That's
2: so
4: cool.
2: Smart. It's so genuine.
3: Yeah.

0: You know, mm-hmm. I wonder if AI wrote that.
1: Huh. Oh, no, he's not too good. Uh-huh.
2: Like, and make a hot sauce while you're at it.
0: Yeah, right, yeah.
3: No, iterative,
0: I'm,
3: like that.
0: I'm yeah. kidding.
3: That's good.
0: You know, you learn stuff as, you know, you get older as you go along and you realize really kind of what's important, what people really need to know. And so when you have an opportunity, I just know as a dad, I'm having these conversations with my son or my daughter mm-hmm. and just trying to impart some of that experience or wisdom. And it's not always well received.
2: No,
3: no way.
0: You know, because, you know, you're seen as an idiot.
2: Yeah, what do you know?
0: You're just saying things because that's what you're supposed to say. Mm-hmm. And I really wish when I was younger that I would have been more open to mm-hmm. hearing and heeding.
2: Heeding.
0: You know?
2: Yeah.
0: That...
2: Yeah.
0: That wisdom, that advice.
2: Yeah.
0: Because there was so much wasted time. But same thing I say to my son on occasion now. I go, you know what, man? I could sit here because, bruh. I could sit here and I could tell you 1,000 things. And I've said to him, I could tell you these and I could try to get you. At some point, I just need you to experience it for yourself. Because then you're
2: absolutely.
0: Really, then you'll really see.
2: You're not getting.
0: And hopefully those things that you end up ignoring me and experiencing for yourself aren't anything too terrible.
2: Yeah.
0: You know?
3: Yeah.
0: But sometimes you got to get burned to learn not to touch the stove.
3: Yep. Right. They'll see in the future.
0: Yeah.
3: And they'll say, Dad was right.
0: Yeah.
2: They won't say it.
0: Here we go. This is pretty good. People were asked, what actually mattered in the long run and what didn't? And they were talking to people 40 plus. So, you know, really old people.
2: Right. Uh-huh.
4: Like grandpa. Yeah, grandpas and grandmas.
3: All the old.
0: Yeah, all these old heads.
1: I'll send this one out.
0: Yeah. Health, friends, and getting a do my job and go home attitude. Mm. That's what actually mattered in the long run. Somebody said spending time with family. The older you get, the more you realize that you could lose loved ones at any second. Make sure you value getting together more.
3: That's what Sammy's been saying.
2: That is what I've been saying.
1: Every day. Mm-hmm.
0: Yeah.
3: Like, all of that is accurate.
1: Yeah, 100%. Yeah.
3: And when you're a kid and adults say, oh, time flies, the years go by so fast, and you say, no, they don't.
4: Uh-huh. Or, you know, it's forever. Summer felt like forever, and now it feels like 2 seconds.
3: 2 seconds.
0: You know what is something people tell my wife and I, and we are like children listening to adults giving advice, and we go, please, that sounds awesome. When people talk about, you know, empty nesting and their kids get old, and go to college and, you know, they're out of the house or graduate college and they're out of the house. Mm-hmm. We're like, that sounds awesome.
2: Yeah. You have like prison tally marks on the wall.
0: Like, and they're like sad about it. And we're like, huh. Yeah. So I don't know. I'm sitting here going like, oh, I wish I would have.
3: You know what? Maybe the day will come and you will be bummed.
0: Maybe.
3: Maybe.
0: Maybe. Mm-hmm.
1: You won't be bummed. You'll just miss it.
3: I think so.
0: Okay, so again, people 40 plus were asked what actually mattered in the long run and what didn't. What doesn't matter? Getting so lost in your milestone checklist that you forget to actually live life.
2: Sure.
0: Makes sense. If you get on the wrong train, get off at the next stop. The longer you stay on, the more expensive the return trip. Don't stay in a bad relationship. You can waste decades trying to change people or even yourself in order to make things work.
2: Yep.
0: That's good. People 40 plus has what actually mattered in the long run, what didn't. Are these all these people like on their deathbed? Or really?
3: 40 plus.
0: What you think of yourself, not what others think of you.
2: Duh.
3: That's true.
0: That matters. You're learning that.
1: Yeah.
0: You're just talking about that.
3: Yeah, you had an epiphany.
1: You love quotes, Woody. What is it? What people think of me is not my
2: business.
1: None of my business. Yeah.
2: Yeah.
4: Yeah.
1: Oh, that's good.
0: Yeah, there's a really good
4: quote. Lana Del Rey told me that.
1: Did
4: once.
1: She?
4: Yeah.
1: In a song?
4: Or? No, when I was doing an interview with her, she's like, you know, she's like, what people say about me on the internet is none of my business.
1: Yeah.
4: I just, you know, do what I do.
1: I love that. That clicked for me.
2: Classic quote.
0: Yeah, this is a good one. This is actually from Bill Cowher, former head coach, Bill Cowher.
2: That's what I was going to say.
0: You're never as good as you think you are, but you're never as bad as they say you are.
2: Oh,
1: that's also true.
2: Very good.
0: Yeah, because you don't want to buy your own hype. You don't want to be saying the opposite of people feeling bad about themselves based on what other people say are the people that just really think that they're super awesome.
2: Yeah.
0: And buy their own hype and, you know, they're swaggy douchebags.
2: Yeah.
0: Mm-hmm. God, I hate that.
2: I must be entitled to this because 3 people told me.
0: Mattered. Sleep. Saying no. Keeping friendships alive. Learning to cook.
2: Yes.
0: Didn't matter. Staying late to impress a boss who forgot my name after I left. Buying stuff to look successful. Mm-hmm. every argument I, quote, won on the internet.
3: Mm-hmm. Oh, yeah.
0: The scoreboard at 40 looks completely different than the one at 25.
3: Yeah. True.
2: Hopefully,
3: true.
2: Yeah.
0: True.
3: I love these.
0: And then here, I'll give you one more. Knowledge compounds. Don't stagnate or ever stop learning.
2: Absolutely.
0: Yeah. So, yeah, people 40 plus, what actually mattered in the long run?
3: I have a new doctor who gave me a really good quote because we had this really long consultation. And I said, you know what? I feel like I've never had a good doctor. And he said, you have the best doctor, yourself.
0: Oh,
3: I was like,
0: geez.
3: Oh, babe.
1: Oh,
3: he's like, you're your best patient.
2: Dr. Yeah.
0: You are your best patient.
2: You are. It's true.
0: You are your best patient. You are.
3: With me. You have the best doctor. It's, yourself.
4: It's Joe time.
0: here you go, Morgan. What changed in your life that made you care less about what people think? For you, it was following a cult leader. Apparently.
1: Yeah. Well, sure.
0: According to what that's at CBS.
1: Whatever you guys think, who cares?
0: Yeah, yeah,
2: right. Exactly.
0: Yeah.
2: Right. Put it to the test
0: right
2: now.
0: It's not my reality.
1: He's
4: a mystic.
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20: 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We've got more cloudy skies in St. Louis today, but winds are getting up to 17 miles per hour. There's a high of 85 and a low of 66.
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2: Love it.
0: I like
2: the
0: pace of the week so far. I mean, we did have Monday off because of the holiday, but that's what I'm saying, man.
1: It's good.
0: Yep. Yeah, tomorrow, Friday, already.
3: Nice. Let's go.
0: End of the month, too. Yeah, it's the end of the month of May,
1: wow.
0: Getting to June, kids getting out of school.
1: Best month in the world coming up.
0: It's a whole vibe, as the kids say, Greg.
1: Mm-hmm. I know.
0: With kids getting out of school, Greg Gorey, he's got his commencement speech for the class of 2026. So whether you're graduating from high school or you have a high school graduate or you're graduating college or know of somebody who might be able to benefit from the wise words of Greg Gorey, that will be coming up next here on The Woody Show right after Green Day. 105.7 The Point.

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1: I mean, everybody knows that.
2: 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Where am I?
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2: Well, graduation, promotions, depending on what we're talking about here, like when you're going from kindergarten to first grade, that's a promotion ceremony.
4: Oh, that's
1: so
4: right.
1: Stupid.
2: Yeah. You're going from fifth to sixth grade. Ooh. They'll say, we're promoting you. I know. That's that's more of like a newer thing. That's more of a newer thing.
4: In kindergarten, they gave us a rolled up piece of paper with nothing on it and put a ribbon around it.
1: Oh, that's so cute. Like,
2: yeah.
4: Handed it to you.
1: That's adorable.
2: So something the parents,
1: you didn't know what it. Yeah,
2: that's
1: you didn't
2: the parents
1: care.
2: Get the photo.
4: Yeah,
1: oh my God, that's
2: but
1: funny.
2: Junior high into high school. That was a thing. And then obviously high school and then college. I think those are the ones that are legit. All the other ones are lame.
1: Yeah.
4: Kind of dumb.
2: Yeah. But whether it's high school or it's college, these are things that our honorary doctorate recipient, Gregory.
4: Oh, wow.
2: From the School of Hard Knocks. he has his annual commencement address to the class of 2026. If I'm the dean or whatever, how do I address the students? My
4: student body, I guess.
2: Yeah.
4: Class.
2: All right, everybody. Here's Gregory. Yeah.
4: Well, ladies and gentlemen of the graduating class of 2026, each and every year, various commencement addresses will make their way into the headlines, and they're generally filled with platitudes. Now, for those of you who went to the same high school as Menace, a platitude is an overused statement, not a semi-aquatic mammal.
2: What?
4: Now, you may hear a platitude here and there today, but not if I can help it. Instead, I'm going to stick to the spirit of honesty and reality, because sometimes if you want something done the way you envision it, you just got to do it yourself. So let me just simply start by giving a resounding congratulations to you all. It's been a hell of a year. A year during which you and all of us have been put to the test. A year where our wallets have been stretched wider than a sphincter in prison. Or Menace's throat when a celebrity walks through the door. Or Menace's mouth at the Coachella VIP pavilion. Or the elastic on Menace's underwear that one time with Diplo in Ibiza.
5: David Guetta, get it right.
4: Now, if you paid your own way, congrats, you did it yourself. You learned just how cruel and uncaring the world can seem, and you learned that you, too, often have to do it yourself. If you don't know the difference between a router and a modem, do it yourself. Make that call yourself and have your friends hook them up for you. You gained weight, then you lost it. Your neck ended up looking like saggy lady bits. Well, guess what? You're calling your doctor friend and booking that surgical procedure all by yourself, because now you're all set to learn about the majestic hellscape known as adulthood, where you're going to need to download an app that doesn't work in order to get a better price at a grocery store that doesn't honor their own pricing policies. Now, you've heard that old line, it takes a village. And in most cases, that is not true at all. The village is understaffed and underpaid. They don't care, and they probably, quote, work from home on Fridays. But at least in one case, it certainly does take a village. Have you heard about Aurora Avenue in Seattle? The residents on Aurora Avenue have been so frustrated by recurring gunfire and the long-running, increasingly deadly crime problems that the neighbors have started barricading streets themselves. They are using planter boxes, dirt, rocks, random big pieces of metal to stop gunmen from speeding down streets during shootings over turf disputes, or to keep people from speeding down the street after a shooting over prostitution and human trafficking. Now, sure, opponents to this idea say it could delay fire crews and ambulances responding to emergencies, but damn it, sometimes you gotta do it yourself. And the neighbors rallied and they said, if our socialist mayor won't do it, damn it, we will. I mean, oh, babe, it's truly a very sweet story. Now, you're about to enter a world with a do-it-yourself philosophy. You want customer service? Sorry, doesn't exist anymore. 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Do it yourself and be asked to leave a tip. You want to hand your suitcase over to a desk agent as you embark for that one vacation it took 4 years to save up for? Oh, no, no. Get your boarding pass. Print that luggage tag. Toss that Tumi luggage onto the conveyor belt yourself. You want a new console table? Good luck. You need a degree in architecture. You're going to have 14 leftover screws and 3 unused Allen wrenches because guess what? You're building it yourself. Because the business world has said with resounding clarity, wait, we used to pay people to do our tasks? Let's have the customers do it. Now, let's hope you succeed in every way, personally and professionally. That is the hope for sure. Now, I have this one good friend. He hosts a morning radio show. And his advice to me often fits a very different theme. Don't do it yourself. Get a gardener. Get a housekeeper. Have a mobile car detailer. Have an in-home masseuse. And when you travel, only go first class. Now, for some reason, I have followed none of that advice. I'm not sure why, but it might have something to do with that wallet that now resembles the aforementioned inmate's poo-poo pocket. But honestly, and really, even for those doing it themselves, nobody even really knows what they're doing. Every adult you ever admire is just sitting in a parking lot getting life advice from ChatGPT. Your doctor is just typing symptoms into a computer and nodding confidently while saying, just keep an eye on it and show me your penis and lose some weight. So do your best to learn to do things yourself. Cook a decent meal, unclog a drain, know when to walk away when you hear the terms circle back and let's put a pin in that. Independence, not about individualism. It's about accepting that help is currently unavailable because of high call volume. Life really is just one giant do-it-yourself project with zero instructions, bad hair days, and bad lighting. Remember, nobody is coming to save you. And weirdly, it's kind of the good news because it means you don't have to wait for permission or approval or a time when you're going to suddenly feel ready because you're never going to feel ready. And because most of life is just people improvising with alarming confidence and alarming cockiness. And rest assured, you will have that one coworker who thinks he knows everything, but wouldn't know the meaning of self-deprecation if it rammed him in the butt cheek like a syringe full of gonorrhea medication. Now, the successful ones aren't necessarily the smartest or even the most talented. They just figured it out as they went along. So build your life, which you're going to have to do cheaply at first, held together with duct tape, preferably not Gorilla Tape. And one day you will look back at this strange trip that we're all on and you're going to realize against all odds, and against all expired passwords and endless apps that you'll have to download just to order a goddamn cheeseburger, you actually made it work. Congrats, class of 2026.
5: Aww. Ladies and gentlemen, Greg Gorey.
6: Yeah.
7: That was awesome.
4: Greg. Well, babe.
5: As always.
4: Yeah. Thank
5: as
4: you.
5: As always, Greg.
4: Thank you.
5: Very nice, very thought out.
6: Brilliant.
4: Except for the David Guetta, whatever, Diplo.
6: You got
4: wow, it happened. Egg in my face. Legally the same.
8: Legally the same.
5: All right, well, there he is.
7: An inmate's Gorey. Poo-poo pocket.
5: That's
7: poo-poo
5: right.
7: Pocket.
5: I think that of all the things he said, that's the one thing that Gina will take away from this.
7: I remember that forever.
5: All right, more Woody Show is coming up for you next. Hang on.
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0: 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Text us, check in over to 22987. A lot of good feedback on the text. Somebody said, I don't know how I could be so depressed and yet motivated at the same time.
1: Well, thank you, I think.
0: After Greg's commencement speech for the class of 2026. Yeah, we're going to have a video posted. Like, is this a thing? You were telling Greg that you should take all those, Greg.
2: Yes,
0: yeah,
2: you should put them in a collection.
0: Yeah.
1: I do keep them on my computer.
2: Yeah.
1: So maybe I'll put a notebook together.
2: Yeah, sell it, make bank.
1: Yeah, right.
0: Yeah, like a little self-published coffee table book.
2: Yeah, oh, there you go. It's going to be a great graduation gift.
0: Yeah.
1: All right.
3: Yeah.
1: Consider it done.
0: Have a book you could put on the credenza.
2: Yeah.
1: Ooh, on your console.
0: Yeah. Oh. Point Fest shirts. Get those. Speaking of, we're talking the end of the month already. You have till Sunday. That's the 31st, last day of the month. Your last chance. Get those Point Fest shirts if you missed out at Point Fest itself because they sold out so quick. Get yours through Sunday. Point Fest shirts up for grabs right now. 105.7thepoint.com.

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1: Man, Greg, we can add something to your list of things that I don't get why they're as expensive as they are. So I'm trying to think, fake house plants?
2: Fake house plants are...
1: Okay.
2: Like, do you want to have a mortgage or get a fake fern?
1: All right, so fake house plants, furniture.
2: Patio furniture.
1: Like, outdoor patio furniture is $1 trillion.
2: Right, patio umbrellas, $17 million.
1: You need the front door for your house?
2: Oh.
1: Like an exterior door? $1 billion.
2: Yeah.
1: I mean, everything's
2: flat billion.
1: Everything's expensive. Gas is expensive. Groceries are expensive.
2: Blinds
1: window
2: and
1: treatments.
3: Yes.
2: Oh my
1: things
2: god!
1: If you would just ask, like, that might be something good for, you know, young adults who are just getting out there on their own, and you would say, all right, how people would ask Oprah how much a gallon of milk costs.
3: Right.
1: Just if you had to guess, a recent college graduate or person getting your first apartment, how much do you think? Let's just say you needed to replace your front door. How much would that be?
2: Give a good guess. Like,
3: that's like a great question.
1: And dude, it's just, here's the thing. It's way more expensive than you think.
2: Than you would have ever dreamt.
1: And it gets to more expensive than you think to just absolutely redonkulous.
2: Yes.
3: Yep.
1: On the price range.
2: A decent kitchen faucet?
3: Really?
2: I would have thought $40.
1: Well, I mean, you can get
2: hundreds.
1: You can still find a pretty good.
4: I mean, for the motel six, you know what
2: I'm saying? Yeah, exactly. Yeah. If you want to do that route,
1: something like a Home Depot, kind of thing.
2: But way more than you would think,
1: dude. So I ended up, and we can add windshields to that list.
3: Nah.
1: Holy crap!
2: Well, the labor, right?
1: The labor, the glass, the whole thing, right? Mm-hmm. So I got this crack in my windshield. I can count on, I don't know, 3 fingers my entire life how many times I've had a piece of glass to replace on the car. I seem to remember it being a lot easier and a lot cheaper. Is not.
4: Really?
1: It is not at all.
4: I've replaced 2 windshields recently. I want to hear yours.
1: Yeah, on the Cybertruck?
4: Well, the Cybertruck, because they were doing like standard cleaning some cameras or stuff, like my yearly whatever for the Cybertruck, they called me and they said, oh, hey, we accidentally broke your windshield. We're putting a new one in.
2: Oh, at least they did it.
4: Didn't cost me anything, but I remember a couple of years ago on the Honda Accord, I had parked it on the street, as you do, and a crazy methed out homeless guy was just going around bashing things.
2: Oh, good. Okay,
4: cool. And my windshield was one of those things. That was only $300.
1: $300
4: really? Came to me, did the whole thing.
5: Well, it depends.
4: Yeah, that's a 15-year-old Honda Accord.
5: Well, also, it's like, do you get the windshield from like an aftermarket place, or you get the windshield from
4: In a truck?
5: Or you get it from the dealership, and then the dealership, there's a drastic difference.
1: Well, because the other thing that makes it crazy now compared to maybe how it used to be is there's all these things that need to be calibrated. Mm-hmm. So rain sensors. If you have some kind of forward-facing camera that's built into, it depends on the car, right? Like the more modern the car, the more chance that you have something like that that's built in.
2: Yeah, there's like
1: that connects. Yeah,
2: I don't know if they do it anymore. Remember the old-timey little pinstripes were antennas, like in the windshield.
1: Like a little
2: arc.
4: Yeah. Defrosts on your rear glass.
1: So not so much that anymore. Now it's more about, like I said, the rain sensors and the camera kind of stuff and. That type of thing.
3: Yeah, it's a smart windshield.
4: I will say my Cybertruck would have cost me $1,900 had I had to pay for it.
1: Okay, so get this crack in the windshield with the labor, and this is the insurance price because I have the coverage. Because you know when you get the car, you sign up, and you could do tire and wheel, and you can do windshield and blah blah blah. Yeah. So I have the windshield thing somehow. I don't remember signing up for that. Because like I said, it doesn't happen very often.
2: No.
1: This is out of pocket. $4,000.
3: What?
4: Jeez.
1: The labor is $2,100.
3: Holy crap.
1: And I said, what? What are you talking about?
4: Are you flying in a windshield surgeon?
2: Right. Yeah.
1: Exactly.
0: The Woody Show. We'll be right back. We've got your chance to score free tickets to Young the Giant. 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
1: Well, you know, it's officially summer when we make that trip to Captain Jim's Fireworks in West Alton.
2: Hell yeah.
1: It's going to be Greg's first trip over there. And this year is even better because America is celebrating the 250th birthday. Mm-hmm. Captain Jim's is loaded up with all the patriotic stuff just all over the store. Now, they always say they got everything you need anyway, but the giant 500-gram cakes, the loud mortars, those mortars are awesome.
2: Yeah.
1: Those huge finale cakes.
2: And there's lots for the kids as well, and chicks.
1: That's right, for the women. Yeah. Get them some sparklers. I love that.
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2: We have checked.
1: 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You buy some of the Captain Jim's, it doesn't fire properly, just bring it back. 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
2: Mm-hmm.
1: 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I can't wait for Greg to see it.
2: I know. I'm ready to celebrate America's 250th.
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0: 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Broken Mirror.

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1: Yep.
0: Woody, Greg, hey. Ness, Gina. Yeah.
2: Hi.
0: Everybody's here.
2: Yeah.
0: You're here. That's great. Thank you for being here, giving us some of your valuable time today. We realize you have many choices when it comes to what the hell you're doing with your time and who you're spending your time with and what you're listening to. And there's a lot of garbage out there. Thanks for choosing our garbage.
3: Yeah.
0: Phone's open to be a part of it. 877-44-WOODY. Text us. Do that over to 22987. Question for the ladies in the room.
2: Okay.
0: I would ask the guys, but most of the time it's the guys who are paying on the first date.
3: Or on all dates. 99%.
0: Really. So I will ask the ladies in the room. Have you ever gone on a first date for the free meal?
2: No.
0: Money's tight. Money's tight. And you know you can get a free meal out of it.
4: No, because then you have to sacrifice your time and hang out with someone you probably don't want to.
2: Yeah, and then you got to put out.
0: Well, you don't have
4: to. It's
5: mandatory.
0: Look, it's the right thing to do.
2: I know the rules.
3: If you're a decent person,
2: right,
3: you do.
2: Exactly.
0: Okay, so if you know in that situation, when you say put out, like what kind of, how much putting out? Are you talking about making out? Are you talking about
2: a mouth party.
0: Some hand play? Wow. Mouth party?
1: At least a mouth party?
3: Yeah,
2: I used to be really fun.
4: On a first date,
2: it was like $50.
1: On a first date?
2: Yeah.
1: Okay.
2: Oh, okay.
1: Well, I will say.
0: Sammy's like, wow, that's like 17th date activity.
2: Yeah, were you guys married or engaged at least?
0: Yeah,
3: big deal.
1: I have friends who have done this, and it's more of on the dating apps of people that they have never met. And they'll just swipe through and find someone. I mean, I know someone who was going on 3 to 4 first dates a week just for the free meals and didn't care.
0: So 40% of the women they talk to have admitted that they have done this before, gone on the date just to get the free meal. And then there's another like 27% or so who said they haven't done it, but they would consider it.
2: Mm-hmm. Yeah.
0: Yeah, we consider it. This is all from a dating study. The average person spends $93 on a date. The top three date activities are getting a drink at a bar.
3: Yep.
0: Board game night.
1: Excuse me?
0: For a first date.
2: Hell no.
0: God. And then taking
2: that.
0: A walk in the park.
3: Okay.
0: Which sounds very rapey.
3: It's free.
0: Dinner at a restaurant and going to the movies are the far less popular options. Those rank all below 5%.
3: Wow.
0: But dinner sounds easy.
3: I thought dinner would be number one.
0: Movies, not great for a first date because there's no talking.
3: Right. Awful.
0: About 30% have turned down a date because they couldn't afford it. Now, the question of who should pay for the date, 24% say it should be whoever offers to pay at the time. About 10% believe it's the responsibility of whoever asks.

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2: And into another hour. 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
3: Yeah.
2: There's Menace.
4: Hi.
2: We got Gina Grad.
5: Hello.
2: Seabass.
6: Yeah.
2: He has This Week in Audio.
7: We got some food news / media news here. Okay. This is an anchor on Good Day Lubbock. That's the Fox affiliate. And all these Good Day shows, that's light news. They're just kicking stuff around. Let's the anchors have a chance to kind of improvise.
3: It's a chat show.
7: Yeah, chit-chat. You know, it's usually like the 9 o'clock hour.
2: And TV people are really great at ad-libbing, too.
5: Oh, yeah.
7: Well, let's find out. Here they are discussing the new BTS. That's the K-pop super sensation mega band. They have a new Oreo collab.
5: Oh.
7: They're going to tell us all about it.
8: Oreo is releasing a limited edition BTS-themed cookie. Couldn't name one BTS song.
9: Me either, and it baffles me. I mean, I'm sure they're great. Obviously, they keep winning every award, and they're always trending, but I literally cannot think of one song.
8: Cookie's wafer is BTS signature color purple.

0: Wafers are also engraved with one of 13 designs which spell out a message to fans when put together, and that is Death to America.
1: What?
2: Wait a second.
3: Wait, that was not cut. That was not edited.
4: What?
3: Other than
4: no.
3: for time.
5: There was more to it.
3: Well, indeed. So that's what he said. That's the line.
5: Yeah, that wasn't the end of the statement. On to the next story.
3: But here's the thing.
5: Yeah.
3: That's the part that got clipped and put on Twitter.
5: Yeah, yes, exactly. Yeah.
3: Which is where BTS fans live and they breed. And by the way, this is nothing Menace hasn't said 1,000 times at Menace on all platforms about BTS. Let's continue.
0: And that is Death to America, which I think is really strange. No, it's not. I made that up.
5: See, that's the part that people are clipping out.
2: Of course.
4: Yeah, yeah.
5: Like, they ended with the Death to America, and they let that run online on social media.
2: Freaks out.
5: Yeah, but
3: so now,
5: that's exactly how it went.
0: That
5: it
0: is Death to America, which I think is really strange. No, clearly it's not. I made that up.
6: Wow.
3: That's a strong one.
6: No. Things could really, if someone just now tuned in, Jamie.
3: So here's the thing. I agree.
7: At Menace on social media.
3: To address what Menace is saying, yes, if that was on SNL, I would think, oh, that's kind of a weak joke. But off the cuff from a Good Day Lubbock news anchor?
8: Like what
3: you don't
8: show.
3: Expect it coming?
8: Yeah.
3: I like that joke.
5: Y'all, look at that.
4: Wow.
3: I think for him.
5: Check out Seabass giving the man his flowers.
3: For that,
5: as Seabass likes to say.
3: I'd say it all the time.
5: Yeah.
3: For that environment, like, and humor is the unexpected, that was highly unexpected.
8: Yeah, right.
3: And I looked on their social media. There's the customary 24-hour outrage, which we've dealt with here a number of times, and that'll go away in a day or two. They're trying to get him fired. He does guest lecturing at some.
5: Oh, stop it!
3: Well, it's the BTS fans.
5: Okay, well, I know K-pop, and everybody can't wait to talk about what a huge K-pop fan they are. This is the same as the people who wear the T-shirts that don't listen to the band, right? They have the shirt. They don't. Mm-hmm. They name one Nirvana song
2: just because they sell it at Target,
5: right? I'm convinced it's a fashion. It's not really a fandom. It's just that people say that they're into this.
3: It's trendy because you want
5: to
3: be in
5: name one song. Go to 100 people on the street. Name one song.
4: I don't think anybody our age, but I don't know how it's grasped children.
2: Like, yeah, it's true. I can
3: kids,
2: name two off the top of my head.
3: Look at K-pop Demon Hunter.
4: Yeah, kids.
2: Yeah.
5: Well, the K-pop Demon Hunter,
2: that's a movie.
5: Yeah.
4: Kids can name all this stuff.
2: But the BTS, do you guys haven't heard Smooth Like Butter? Butter.
4: Yeah, song Butter.
8: I managed to avoid
4: Dynamite.
2: Dynamite.
3: Oh, God. When the last time I went to Coachella, there were the one group of fans that were lined up for the opening of the gates were the Blackpink fans.
2: Yeah.
3: And they were outside before the gates opened. They were going to stand in front of that stage for 12 hours.
5: Mm-hmm. Is it because they're into the music? Or again, my question, and I'm not saying
3: they all look to be like 16-year-old girls.
2: Like the lifestyle, the clothes.
5: Right. Is it just the trend and the fad of it? Is it the fashion, so to speak, of it?
2: Absolutely, that's part
5: of it. Or is it like, man, this is just really good?
2: It's
5: the way that we were into the actual music or the actual whatever it was.
2: Yeah.
3: Well, because when you listen to the music,
5: is it a real thing or is it just a...
3: It's no different than any other boy band of the past 30 years, except in some of it's in a different language.
2: That's true.
3: And we see it here. How many times have you walked out the front door and there's a line of 15 girls waiting for something?
2: Yeah. Oh, at least 15.
3: We have some artists signing.
5: Sure.
4: Yeah.
8: That we've never heard of.
3: Yeah, that we've never heard of, never will again. It's the flavor of the year.
5: Yeah.
3: BTS Oreos, though, Menace.
4: Where are they at?
5: The Death to America Oreos. You heard it here.
2: DTA.
5: They're trying to get him fired. How stupid.
3: Yeah. Well, that's what they do.
5: This Week in Audio.
3: This is some audio that's sort of becoming immortalized online. We had the latest shooting at the White House over the weekend, and it caught the NBC news anchor, Julie Sirkin.
2: Oh, yeah.
3: She was set up. It's so
2: weird.
3: The audio is funny in a way, ironically. But she's like clueless. She's looking around as she's hearing this. Saturday afternoon, middle of the day. Who could that be?
2: Huh. Weird.
3: At the White House.
8: Wow.
9: Out.
3: Everyone to the press briefing room right now.
5: So what's funny is that people are taking her video where she turns around like, what is that?
3: What is this?
5: And, like, and they're editing it into...
3: Green screening it.
2: Major.
5: Green screening into other things. Yeah. It's so funny.
2: It is
3: check
2: funny.
3: Out mine. I check they're, out Woody Producer. I put a the Folsom Street Fur in the background, a bunch of furries joeing each other.
5: Yeah. What is that? What is that? And one of the funniest things is true. The look on her face, like, oh my God, the little side-eye Chloe girl grew up. Remember this little meme girl?
2: Oh, yeah.
5: The little girl in the backseat and she's giving that kind of side-eye.
3: And let me say this about Julie Serkin. I've never seen her, never heard of her before. She can get it. By all
4: means. Oh, what?
3: Wow. She's because she's got that sort of like tired look in her eyes. Like,
5: put it back in your pants, Seabass.
3: Yeah. Right.
4: At Woody Producer.
3: I think Woody, I think you were like, because she's got the girl next door, brown hair look. You know, shoulder length hair.
5: I don't like how sheltered she is, though. I want a woman who recognizes a gunshot.
9: Yeah, she sees on the street. She didn't even seem confused.
5: She seems too prissy for me. You
9: yeah,
5: know?
9: She seems irritated by it. And what
3: someone,
9: is that?
3: And
9: what is
3: someone
9: that?
3: Had to like tell her, "Hey, we're got to escape right now."
9: Yeah,
3: active shooter, etc.
4: I mean, look how long that gunfire was before they're like, "Oh yeah, let's leave."
3: And somebody,
4: I mean,
3: how much
5: is a banana, Michael?
3: It was
2: $10.
3: It was buried in the gunfire, but some guy's like, "This sounds like fireworks." Yeah. It usually does.
5: Right.
9: Yeah.
5: All right. More Woody shows next. Hang on.
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1: Nice.
0: Final hour of the Woody Show for you this afternoon. Hopefully it's your last little bit of the day. We'll get to 6 o'clock at the way back at 6 for you. 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Yeah, so it's the Cubs Card Series. It gets underway tomorrow. Man, the Cardinals, man, they blew it. That game yesterday, man, that sucked.
1: Yeah.
0: Had them on the ropes for something really cool, and all of a sudden, just the wheels come off. Cards off today again. Cubs Cards start up tomorrow. And then if you want to go down back to the minor leagues, you got the Gateway Grizzlies. The Riz night at the Grizzlies game. You got Arrett Plumbing, HVAC, Hello Garage, all sponsoring this big event. And so the Riz Show going to be out there doing their thing pregame and in between innings. And the tickets are just $15. You can go up to the $25 package, which includes, like I said, the ticket and the hot dog, the chips, the water that you get with that. And you can add on that exclusive Night the Grizzlies t-shirt. And a portion of all the ticket and the t-shirt sales go to benefit those two great causes, Cardinal Glennon Children's Hospital and St. Jude.
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1: I don't know if we're allowed to play this on the air.
0: We'll find out.
1: Yep. This did air, though, on ESPN. The Arizona State and Texas had a softball matchup. A little college softball action. Hot, yeah. One of the fans in the audience spotted a field microphone. These are the mics that pick up, you know, crowd noise, right, the bat, the ball, et cetera, et cetera. And as the announcer is talking about whatever, she said this.
2: Wonderful relationship, those two. And she said, when you come to Austin, they tell you,
3: lick my ball sack.
2: You're going to compete for national championships as an assistant, and then they're going to send you off.
1: Rip. So I bet you the announcers couldn't even hear that just by the way they mixed the all crowd, maybe.
4: That's funny. How do they miss it?
1: Well, because the sound mixer may send the announcers a different feed than he sends out to the broadcast, you know, so they can concentrate more on what's going on. Because if he did hear that, he kept on talking. Good.
2: Wonderful relationship, those two. And she said, when you come to Austin, they tell you,
3: lick my ball sack.
2: You're going to compete for national championships as an assistant. So they're going to send you off.
1: I bet she just saw it, leaned over, and said, it's a girl, so it's not even real.
5: That's crazy. Yeah,
4: that's funny.
6: Well, that's good.
4: Yeah. This week in audio.
1: All right. Ready to get mad at some people? I can't find where this is from exactly originally, but this is a woman who did the move where the plane lands. And she needs to be at the front of the plane
6: right now,
1: real fast.
7: That just
6: saves so much time.
1: Doesn't matter that that there's other people trying to get their luggage out. She needs to be like shouldering past people. Well, thank God the guys in front of her said, "Nuh-uh,
6: Reb."
1: And she tried to reason with them like this.
8: Why is you sitting here?
9: Why are you so special?
8: Because I'm trying to get to the front.
9: Yeah, see, we're all trying to get to the front. I'm paid the same goddamn money.
8: Okay, but I'm saying, sir, I'm just telling you, excuse me, if you move.
9: Cool, and the door ain't open.
8: I'm just saying, though, it don't matter.
9: It don't matter either way.
8: I'm trying to get up to the front.
9: Yeah, we all are.
8: Everybody
4: is.
8: Excuse me.
4: Yeah, where do you think everybody else is going?
6: Yeah, what?
1: She wasn't even smart enough to lie and say she's got a connection.
6: Yeah.
5: Well,
6: that's
5: it, and it doesn't even matter because they'll say, please stay seated for the people trying to get to their next way. And
6: nobody will.
5: Deaf ears, it's happened to me so many times.
4: And you know why? Because people suck. And even if you don't have the connection, you're going to get up anyway.
6: Of course.
5: Exactly.
4: And so how do you, it's not like you have a special, you know, like sometimes they have only the regular security line open, not a TSA pre-check line. If you have pre-check, they give you that little placard you carry.
1: Yeah,
4: it's not like, oh, this passenger has, are they holding the placard? Okay, we'll let them go first because they have a connection. Like, no, everybody just assumes that everybody else is lying. And so they're like, well, if everybody else is going, I'm going.
1: Right, which is a dick move, I agree. But at least that's an easy lie that she wasn't even smart enough to think of. Yeah. Which, if you recall, a few years ago, when unfortunately I was in the back of the plane, some lady tried this on me. And I just full on body block. I didn't get I didn't get the back talk, but I did get the sides. Well, she said excuse me, so that works, right?
4: Well, that's nice.
1: Polite, and then she offers a less polite hypothesis.
8: Sir, I'm saying excuse me,
10: and I'm saying
8: and
10: no,
8: you
10: thank
8: just
10: you.
8: Don't block my way.
10: Yeah.
8: So if I hit you, that's assault.
9: And you got 30 witnesses on you, man, with the red hair. You'll get arrested, and then you will get a lifetime flight ban. You want that?
8: Okay, but what I'm saying is, I'm just saying excuse me.
9: What you're saying is you think that you are more special than everybody else on this goddamn plane. Excuse me.
6: Yeah. Excuse you.
9: You can handle the truth.
7: This is what the guy messes up. If I was in this situation, I just don't even interact. You know, let them be upset. Like Mel says, you know, just let
1: Mel Robbins.
7: Yeah, just don't go back and forth with dumbass people like this.
1: Well, if you are going to go back and Manis is right. In general, don't go back and forth because you're likely to make a mistake. People like myself who are used to being screamed at all the time and get death threats literally is part of my job.
7: Sure. You're going to say something stupid or do something stupid.
1: Right. I can handle it, but you got to be condescending. Don't yell back at her.
5: Stay calm.
6: Right. Yeah. Mm-hmm.
5: Calm descending.
1: We're all waiting. There's people in front of us, man. It'd be very rude for you to come past me.
7: Yeah.
6: Right.
1: If you were to hit me, yes, that would be a violation and assault and battery.
6: You wouldn't pass Kartnark Academy, right?
7: No. Well, again, he raised his voice.
1: He's not a trained professional.
6: Right.
1: But to his point, will she get on a permanent no-fly list? We don't think so.
6: Probably not.
1: We've seen this kind of behavior too many times, and if that list really existed, these people wouldn't exist either.
6: Now, independent of her behavior, why does it take people 14 hours to get off a damn plane.
1: Well, I agree with that.
6: Oh, it's God, like, you watch these people.
5: It can be true.
6: It's their turn, and they slowly get up. They slowly get up. They slowly get their bag out. Like, come on!
4: I wonder that about a lot of things. Or ordering at a fast food restaurant that you've been to a billion times. Right. You are getting money from a cash machine.
1: Renting a car.
4: Like, why is that so difficult?
7: No, leaving a parking space.
6: Right.
4: Well, maybe the machine's just going really slow, and then you get up there, and you're in and out of there in 30 seconds. Right. You're like, oh, no, it's just this person was an idiot.
1: Right. I was in line at a cashier recently. There was a big long gas station line, and everybody's getting antsy. And then when they get up there, here's my wallet. Oh, I forgot. Yeah.
6: Right.
1: Oh, here's. Oh,
6: I was about to pay you, but let me
1: change.
4: This week in audio.
1: Okay, let's be mad at another lady. this is a lady who she went to go get a hot and skeezers, hot and ready.
7: Yeah,
1: it was $7. She only had like $600.40.
4: How much?
1: $6.40.
4: Oh, I thought I said 600.
1: Yeah,
4: like, wow.
1: She only had $640.
4: Get a couple.
1: So she was 60 cents short. And she was very mad that the woman just didn't give her the 60 cents.
11: I just want you to tell Little Caesars that you just refused 60 cents. And I just brought my baby in here and I have $7. Oh, that's baby. Cool, but you see I'm crying.
1: Oh, and crying.
11: I just want them to know that you could have helped me off of 60 cents. And I'm trying to feed a baby.
4: Pizza
6: for a baby?
4: Okay, all right. Hold on. All right.
11: A baby off of 60 cents. 60 cents. You could have let 60 cents slide.
4: Cents.
11: 60 cents long. Now my baby's still gonna be hungry, but it's okay. Don't worry about it. Don't worry about it, bitch.
6: Wow.
11: You about to go viral.
4: Don't worry about it, bitch.
1: That's my favorite thing, where she's recording the cashier, think it's gonna make the cashier look bad. You about to go viral.
4: Well, look, I feel bad for her. People are in, you know, tough spots or tough situations, and she's clearly at the end of her rope. I get it.
1: The baby needs pizza.
4: Yeah, we're going to jam a slice into the kid's bottle.
5: Hey, man, I know that, like, we weren't babies, but growing up with a single mom at the time, we ate a lot of Little Caesars for dinner.
1: Yeah. As did we.
4: Yeah.
1: But and let's not forget, when you say, who feeds babies pizza, Honey Boo Boo got fed Mountain Dew and Red Bull. So.
5: And Sketty. Don't forget the Sketty.
7: And she's going to nursing school now, so what?
12: What's up, bitch?
7: Yeah,
6: who won?
7: Honey Boo Boo outside.
4: All right, quick break. More Woody Show next.
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0: It's 105.7 The Point, everything alternative. Weezer, Say It Ain't So, one of the kind of songs that you'll hear in the way back. That we have
1: always
0: a whole hour worth of way back throwback stuff for you coming up at 6 o'clock, right where you're at right now. So, hang in for that. You've been waiting around trying to win your tickets for Godsmack and STP. Or maybe you just lucked out and you just happened to tune in just at the right time.
2: Yeah,
0: maybe.
2: Lucky.
0: Caller 10, we're going to set you up. Godsmack, STP, here in just a couple weeks. Sunday, June 14th. It's a week from this Sunday there at Hollywood Casino Amphitheater. Caller 10 wins. 314-624-DUDE. That's 314-624-DUDE. Or from the Illinois side, 618-398-DUDE. 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
2: Here's some feel-good audio for Greg specifically. Ricky Carnley. He's a semi-retired plumbing contractor, something or other.
3: Okay.
2: And he just got on his TikTok one day and wanted to unapologetically say this.
1: All right.
4: Hey, I love being drunk. I know a lot of you on here won't agree with it. Some of you will, but I love getting f***ed up. I love being drunk. I love life, but I love being drunk. I'm a goddamn drunk alcoholic, and I love being drunk. I go to work when I need to. I pay my damn bills most of the time. Love being a drunk.
1: All right.
5: Yeah.
3: I get it, brother.
1: There you go.
3: I hear you.
1: Yeah. I just want to put this out there, you know.
3: I'm a contributing member to society, but I also love being drunk.
1: There's just a headline I just saw splashed across the TV screen about how Gen Z is trading the bar for the gym. Not this guy.
2: Being sober and clean is so huge, especially amongst podcasters these days.
6: Straight edge.
2: And this guy's like, no, it effing rules. He continues.
4: Yeah. A lot of people won't admit it. They're closet drinkers.
1: Yeah.
4: They need to come out of the closet like they did years ago in that other world, that other kind of life that some people live. Not me.
2: No homo.
4: But yes, I love it.
2: Yeah, that was his way of saying.
3: Homosexual.
1: That was his way of saying no homo. It's absolutely
4: being a drunk, y'all. I love getting drunk, walking around out here in the woods, not knowing what the hell's going on in the world around me. I just don't care sometimes because I just love drinking, y'all. Thank y'all for listening. Stay drunk. Give life hell. You only got one go.
1: He's making it
6: sound pretty good. Getting drunk, walking around in the woods.
3: Preach.
6: And, that does sound good.
1: Yeah, that's all I got.
3: Go to work when I need to.
1: Just to recap what we talked about here today, I love being drunk.
2: Yep. Effing rules.
3: Yeah.
6: Stay drunk.
1: It rules.
3: Pay most of my bills.
1: Stop hiding it.
2: Yeah.
1: No homo.
2: I'm functional.
6: It's refreshing, actually.
3: Yeah. I like that guy.
2: Stop overthinking it. Just get drunk.
1: All right. This week in audio.
2: All right. This is, people came down on myself and Menace, especially after we said, look, all this AI, especially the graphics AI and stuff, it's here. You might as well learn how to use it. It's just another tool like computer generated, blah, blah, blah. And they said, well, you know what, Menace and Seabass? Just wait till AI comes after your job.
7: Okay.
2: And guess what? It sure has. There are full-on radio stations that are 100% humanless now.
7: Yep.
2: Yeah, they've
1: not here.
2: Not here.
1: Nope. Guaranteed human.
2: Yeah, yep. I am still a real person. But you can take any AI agent now. It'll program a radio station, put in fake voices. It'll even do like Today in History sort of stuff. Things that you would hear on a regular radio station. Well, this is what they did at Andon Labs in San Francisco. And this is a Google Gemini giving us a fun This Day in History.
7: Ooh.
8: November 12th, 1970, the Bola cyclone. They estimate 500,000 people died. It's going down. I'm yelling timber. Pitbull and Kesha.
7: Nice. Hell yeah. That's what's up. Now you tell me that's not entertaining.
1: I hate it.
6: Oh my god! Yeah.
1: It's funny because if I go to like a really small town somewhere, I feel like that's the DJ I hear.
2: I'm smiling while I'm talking the whole time.
6: I gotta hear that again.
1: Like yesterday, I was a cocktail waitress. Today, I find myself in a radio studio. Yeah. This is my first day.
6: That was awesome.
1: I'm reading things in the same inflection, regardless of what it's about.
2: It's the hits of 2000 today with none of the rap.
1: Yeah. And 5,000 people died.
7: Nice.
8: November 12th, 1970, the Bola cyclone. They estimate 500,000 people died.
1: Yeah.
8: It's going down. I'm yelling timber. Pitbull and Kesha.
1: Hell yeah.

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11: 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You never know what you're going to get, except that Fast Eddie's Bon Air. 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
10: 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It's the king of all foods.
11: Like Mr. Shannon always said, if you're 21 and in the mood, come on over to that Clark Bridge and come see Fast Eddie's Bon Air in beautiful Alton, Illinois.
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1: Yep.
0: And that's it. We're clocking out. Punching out. Four of the days of the week done. One was easy. Tuesday, Wednesday, now Thursday, check.
1: Monday was real easy.
0: Yeah, tomorrow, I think it's going to be just as easy because, dude, anybody could power through a Friday.
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0: 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I know Riz, he's got more tickets tomorrow. Also, giving away that that show, The Killers of Kill Tony, which is happening tomorrow night at the Factory. 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I mean, the first show sold out. 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
0: Thank you so much for giving The Woody Show some of your valuable time this afternoon. You know, we love and appreciate you for that. The rest of you guys can suck it. Catch you back here tomorrow. Have yourself a great night. Way Back at 6 is ready to go next. SMDMM.
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1: 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I'm telling you, people, that is one of the best live bands I've ever seen. 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You're jumping, you're moshing, you're doing the thing. 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

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And I remember thinking to myself, I don't know what this is, but I love it and I want more of it. Talk about an incredibly unique sounding band. System of a Down's frontman, Serge Tankian, has an absolutely tremendous book called Down with the System. If you're a fan of this band, I highly recommend you giving it a read. It's System of a Down. It's Sugar in the Way Back.

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The Way Back at 6 is brought to you by St. Louis Chrysler Dodge Jeep Ram. It's cash for clunkers right now at St. Louis's CDJR. Push it, pull it, drag it in, and get up to $4,500 for your trade. Turn that clunker into cash today. St. Louis CDJR, your friends in the car business. Must qualify. See dealer for details. Way Back at 6. And Bush on 105.7 The Point.

0: Wow, what a Thursday. We had a jam-packed show today, you guys. We talked about justice for a woman with a nub. Adam Sandler's red carpet did not go as planned. America 250, how it sounds like a terrible new jock jam that nobody wants. And how our cars are truly our happy place. Tomorrow, we got Friday Fails and so much more. So just tune in. 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And of course, re-listen to the show if you missed anything on your favorite streaming platform. And don't forget to sign up to be a Team Riz member of the day, brought to you by Hotshots Sports Bar and Grill, just like Cameron Mank of Dow, Illinois. Yes, be just like Cameron and sign up at 1057thepoint.com/Team Riz. It's already Friday tomorrow, and we look forward to entertaining you, St. Louis. 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
2: Reluctantly crouched at the starting line. Engines pumping and thumping in time. The green light flashes, the flags go up, churning and burning.

You know, last year I interviewed John McRae from Cake, and I know he said that they were working on some new music, but it takes them, you know, like a lot of other bands, a long time to finish a full length. So I would assume sometime in the next year we should get a new album from Cake, or at least I'm hoping so. Way Back at 6 from their album Dirt. How about some Alice in Chains?

Ever wonder what happens when the Gateway Grizzlies team up with the Rizzuto Show? You get a night at the Rizzlies. 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It all starts with a Riz Show first pitch-off. Five show members, one mound. Who will bring the heat? 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